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1: Happy, boing, boing, boing, boing, boing, boing, boing, boing, boing, boing, boing, boing, boing, boing, boing, boing, boing, boing, boing, boing, boing, boing, boing, boing, boing, boing, boing, 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boing, boing, boing, boing, boing, boing, boing, boing, boing, boing, boing, boing, boing, boing, boing, boing, boing, boing, boing, boing, boing, boing, boing, boing, boing, boing, boing, boing, boing, boing, boing, boing, boing, boing, boing, boing, boing, boing, boing, boing, boing, boing, boing, boing, boing, boing, boing, boing, boing, boing, boing, boing, boing, boing, boing, boing, boing, boing, boing, boing, boing, boing, boing, boing, boing, boing, boing, boing, boing, boing

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1: Bad words. Shit, piss, fuck, cock, cocksucker, motherfucker, and tits. Wow.
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1: 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You are listening to CITR 101.9. In particular, you are listening to the show The I Love You Hour. It has been a while since The I Love You Hour has premiered on CITR 101.9, but The I Love You Hour is back to share more memories, more stories of past and future, sometimes with others, sometimes alone. But here, The I Love You Hour is here to share more amazing music. With me, your host. Hi, everyone. It's been a while. It's been a long time. I was in Scotland for a good bit of the summer. But I have returned to share some music I have heard from there, from around, from the lovely CITR block party, which has just passed and played at Green Auto Music. And as, once again, we see the sunset across this grassy knoll, we are reminded of memories of friends and the land we're on, the land we broadcast from. This land is the land of the Musqueam people, who's of the Hokomenem language, and we broadcast from this Musqueam land all the way out to lands of the Salish and Tsleil-Waututh. We also broadcast online. We broadcast through CITR.ca, and this broadcast goes far beyond radio waves. This broadcast goes through wires under the sea and through broadcast towers. This wire goes to lands that are stolen and lands that are not stolen, or lands that are to be reclaimed. And the point of this show, despite how late it is to share memories, to connect with each other. And the first song that we heard was from Lifafa, and the song is Wahin Kawahin, meaning Woman the Woman. I wanted to share this song because it is of particular importance. It is a song that I forgot for a long time, but it is a song that marks this particular beautiful time as we sit on the University of British Columbia, aka the Facebook headquarters, aka the University Endowment Lands, aka Musqueam Lands. This was a place where I began a journey of meeting so many people. And this song marked one of the times that I met some of my very best friends. My friend Kabir, my friend Gabe, my friend Layla. I met all these people, my friend Janvi. And we had a lovely night together in our Jumpstart week, in our first days of classes. And I invited them to my dorm and shared tea with them, and we watched movies and got to know each other. And this song was one of the songs that played during that time. And I think it's a very beautiful time. There's so much music to share, but I wanted to share this song because I wanted to remind myself of this time, of this beautiful time, and I'm sure many people are making friends for the first time. Many people are meeting new people. Many people are will or have had their minds changed about what they thought of the world. I wanted this song to serve as a reminder, not only of the beauty, but of the possibility of meeting new people and of growth, even when things seem to be so uprooted. So that's the first song I wanted to share. And now we return back to other songs I want to share. I was in Scotland. I was in Scotland for 2.5 weeks in August. It was beautiful. I am half Scottish. And it was really impactful. I saw family. I spent time with family. I got to experience Scotland as an adult, not just as a child who is following around their parents. And I found meaning in very little things, which were very beautiful. And I wanted to share some of those. First is a memory of going to the Govanhill Festival, which was in Glasgow. Govanhill is an amazing neighborhood full of so many people. It's had, of course, like every neighborhood, its ups and downs. But the day that we went was a particular up. It was a cloudy day, but I met with both my cousins and all of their friends. And we danced on the hill in Govan Hill, of course, where sat a nightclub that had burned down. And then after this dance party had ended, we sheltered into McNeil's, which was a pub, a Celtic pub, started by, I believe, a player after the 1968 victory of the Celtics. And it was a classic pub night. There was a man playing guitar, sharing music. And it was very special because it was something I never got to experience with my cousins. And it was a very locally feeling Scottish moment of people from everywhere sharing music and drinking and singing together. So one of the songs we sang that night was the Proclaimers' Sunshine on Leith, which I think is a beautiful song that says so much that I cannot get into at this time. Continuing that, we have Nido with Give Me Back. Nido is a band that I heard with my cousin Neil at Nice and Sleazy's, an amazing venue and pub or bar in Glasgow on Sauchie Hall Street. Nido were simply amazing. Their vocals, their singing, the piano work, the comfortability they had with each other despite only working together, I think the singer said, for about a year. They were amazing. And I think I'm happy that I get to share what I heard with you. And then finally, in these three songs, we have Laura Nyro, who is just an amazing vocalist who is so iconic to me. So I don't want to say that maybe she has been forgotten as opposed to other female artists of her time, but I think maybe I don't see her raised as much because I found her through a record sale just off of Kingsway in someone's garage, and I just picked it up by chance. But this song, Brown Earth, from her album Christmas and the Beads of Sweat, is simply amazing. So I'm going to share these three, and then we're going to continue with more music. But first, let's listen to the Proclaimers' Sunshine on Leith.

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1: I'm yours, you're mine. That was me doing my Sade. Sade! Hey everyone, we're back. CITR 101.9, the I Love You Hour. You just heard Laura Nyro, Brown Earth. Oh, that beautiful, sweet voice. Those harmonies! Can we just talk about that for a second? We don't have enough time to talk about that for a second. And then we had Give Me Back by Nido, amazing Glasgow jazz band. And then Proclaimers, Sunshine Leaf. Belt that up, yeah. Now, we don't have much time because I arrived a little late. Pulled a little shift on everyone, so we're just going to go straight into the music. We're going to do 180 flip. No more tenderness. Well, actually, no. Plenty of tenderness. Actually, an oozing amount of tenderness. But we're going to go into some amazing Scrams emo that I heard recently, in particular at the CITR block party. First, we're going to hear from Lady Smith, Empathetic, with the song Culminate from their EP album. I'm just going to call it an EP album. See, I always second guess myself on these things. We're just going to call it an EP. The Room Collapses Quietly from Zagima Beach Records. Amazing, amazing five songs that'll smack your face off. The drums on these are beautiful. Then from Victoria Treewell with the wonderful One Star at a Time, which I had the pleasure of hearing live again at the block party with Ada Rook showed up. Ada Rook was also awesome. Also, we might have time for it. I really want to play them. Dark Gable, also from around the block. Oh my gosh. So just, I wish I could play Jazzfrica, Treewell, Ada Rook, Dark Gable, just back-to-back amazingness. Treewell put on an amazing show. And then lastly, from, where are they from? I think they're from Ontario. I was looking at this last night. I was just looking at this, and I feel silly. Oh, they're from New York? Why did I think they were from Ontario? Well, New York, not so much. I was going to do I was going to three-star CanCon emo, but New York's still not bad. Regardless, we have Egret with Hold Your Breath Until. We're going to do these quick and fast like the music. Enjoy Culminate by Empathetic.

Hey everyone, CITR 101.9, you just heard Culminate by Empathetic and One Star at a Time by Treewell. I decided I didn't want to play that Egret song, just not feeling it, because we only have like 9 minutes and there's other songs to play. Also, I wanted to talk about movies, and I wasn't feeling it. But can we talk about movies for a second? Oh my gosh. The last couple weeks have been crazy. There's the Nathan Fielder documentary with Lance Oppenheimer, the Everything You See Is Real, or Everything You See Is, what is it? Everything You See Is Something. That thing is crazy. You Can See Everything, which with Elizabeth Holmes, which the teaser is like, I cannot stop watching the teaser because I'm obsessed with Nathan Fielder. And if you haven't seen the rehearsal, especially rehearsal season 2, you are missing out on like something that like breaks your brain. So there's that. And then after that, there's the Facebook movie, which is looks kind of mid, but it's filmed at UBC, which is really funny because November 30th or 25th, I took a picture of a camera crew that was right outside CITR. And I was like, what the butt are they doing? And do you know what it was? They said it was for the Social Network 2, and I believe them, and I guess it is the Social Network 2 technically. But then I look at it, and then the egg in the nest, in the AMS nest, is just Facebook headquarters, which is really ridiculous. And then Luca Guadagnino has the OpenAI movie, which I haven't even watched the trailer for, but Cooper Hoffman is the guy from Black Ops, the COD guy. And then there's like, I guess Alex Gibney's doing something on Elon Musk. And it's like these all popped out of nowhere and it's so strange. But also, and then I haven't even seen Camp Miasma. I still haven't seen I Want Your Sex. I'm really missing out. But just know, like, right now is like a really crazy time to be watching some movies. And it's like really awesome. Anyway, I got a couple more minutes. I'm not entirely sure. I believe Mozzie's Morsels is not coming on next. I cannot confirm. I cannot deny. Regardless, we're going to... Jay says, I Want Your Sex with Straight Ass. So Jay has seen a lot of movies. So I would believe her. But I, you know, I still care about Greg Araki. And it makes me sad when people that I think are really good artists start putting out mid. But do you know who hasn't put out mid? Hyperpup with this new release. Shout out Hyperpup. This is from... I just want to talk about those because I'm really excited. Like, especially the Nathan Fielder one. I'm like holding on for dear life. But that just has me like buzzing in excitement. And I still need to watch The Curse. Don't at me. Don't call the number. Don't call the radio station. I will watch The Curse. But enough about what I'm watching. Like, just keep your eyes open because there's some weird, interesting stuff. I don't know. It feels like we're living in a simulation, whatever. Regardless, let's listen to Lust by Hyperpup from Cheapskate Records. Awesome release I found recently. Follow Hyperpup. They're moving to LA and there's some stuff with houselessness. I don't know if that's been resolved. Regardless, awesome song. So let's listen to it. After that, we're going to listen to Horsefly by Dark Gable. So enjoy. Thanks for listening once again to the Love You Hour. Sorry, such a rushed episode. I don't need to apologize. It was what it was. We shared some good music. Let's listen to Rust.

0: Just as Mario and you. We don't need drugs. And you don't need drugs in everyday life. Don't let anyone convince you that you need drugs.
1: Last thing I'll say before I go, you should watch Ricky O, The Story of Ricky from 1991. Bye.

Welcome on back. Molly Ann Nichols. Broadcasting live. Safety dance, you know what I mean? I kind of wanted to get that in there. I did. It's Molly Ann Nichols, though. I'm broadcasting live, as I always am. Here with Mozzie's Morsels. You get me 7 to 8 every other Tuesday. Thank you. Thank me. I mean, let's thank us all. I've got some random morsels of Rejoice and thanking my blessings here today. Really, I am feeling like I'm up. And I'm happy to be here today to share just the random ass vibes. I don't know, like starting off the hour with some 80s, of course. It's always 80s o'clock. Now I gotta stop touching the mic. I gotta stop touching the mic because it makes that boof. And that's not pleasant. Oh, you guys, how are we keeping? Okay, now it's the dog days of summer, I do think, right? Mid-August. And where does the time go? I guess 11th is not mid, but approaching mid. And yeah, I think as I mentioned, but like about 30 seconds ago, I'm so back. And we're going to get into that and how that's been looking for me. And then maybe you can get into how it's been looking for you. You can call in today, 604-UBC-CITR. That's 604-822-2487. I want to hear how you've been up or how you've been down. In general, I just want to hear from you, right? I do. Oh, but I've got to get some tracks, or at least one off the bat here, before I tell my first story of the day, which is a doozy, adoozy.com. If there's kind of a scattering or a losing of the plot here today, I had a yerb at around 2:30 at my desk. My coworker kind of even so much as looked at my desk and laughed when he saw it, because he's like, what's all that for? Let me tell you, I've got a day and I've had a day. Up at 6 a.m. for the mortgage factory, took my ass downtown. Then I called a bylaw officer at some point from my desk to deal with the two bylaw fines that I've been facing. More on that later. I locked in. I got a lot of mortgages done. Yeah. I don't know. And what's to come? Well, I'm here with you right now. This is a highlight, but nonetheless, I had to get my ass here, and that was not easy. There was some commotion on the SkyTrain, the Burrard SkyTrain station. Can someone who knows what was going on there call in? Because, like, I snuck out of work an hour early because I was really trying to, like, get back in my room 4:45 tops and do a quick, like, send all my emails off to the person who's going to be covering me because, yeah, to come also, I'm going to Montreal tomorrow at 7 a.m. So I wanted to really just like get my ass home, get prepped for this, send off my emails, all of that. No, Burrard SkyTrain station closed for business. It was a whole, I got on a two. It was not a two. It took me, started taking me to the mall. No. So all this to say, I'm happy to be here, I guess. And to prove it, I'm going to play some Buck Meek right off the bat. Then it may be an ad break, and then we're going to get kind of right into the weeds. Yeah, you can thank the 2:30 yerb for all that's happening and all that's to come. This is a darling track. Sam Bridges off Buck Meek. I think this is Buck Meek self-titled. Yep. Nope. Let me find out. It's not easy. Oh. It's off of Buck Meek, Heart Was Beat. Duh. Listening to CITR, by the way.

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You're still listening to CITR 101.9 here. Don't worry, I have not left you. You just heard some Buck Meek before the ad break. That was Sam Bridges. And right now you're listening to some S&P 500. Hello. What do you guys know about that around here? If you were around listening to Mozzie's Morsels maybe about a year ago, maybe more, you would know something about S&P 500. This, I can't take credit for this track. This is a Theo wreck. Yeah, shout out Theo. I mean, like, I do have a confession, and I was alluding to this 2 weeks ago, but since then, I've been learning to DJ. Take that with a grain of salt, right? Coming very soon, more of this BS. More of this BS. You know what I mean? Like tech house and such. You know what I mean? Acid house and such. I'm sorry for who I'm becoming at 24, but I think that maybe the shame is holding me back, right? Does Vancouver need another DJ? No. We're gonna keep it chill, you guys. It's just you guys and me. That's all it's ever gonna be for. For my little morselings, my little, I guess, like, really a Mozzie's Morsels fan, or I wouldn't like to say fan, listener. But some of you are fans, for sure. For sure. You know who you are. I would call you guys morsels. You are my morsels, right? Anyways, all that being said, what's been up, you guys? Okay, so since we last talked, I mean, a lot has happened, right? It's going to go ahead and be Pride 2 weeks ago. And I think I was actually talking to you right before Pride weekend, and I was feeling desperate. I was feeling washed up. I think I was begging on air for a roommate slash for plans on Pride weekend. Neither of those a good look. I do think in order to get good things that you really want, though, you need to be willing to humiliate yourself. Because I found a roommate, y'all. Moving east, by the way. By the way. Yeah, I'm going to be famous in East Van. That's my, I'm going to quit my job and be famous in East Van. Don't really know how that's going to shake out for me yet, but pretty hyped on that. Pretty hyped on that. So yeah, coming soon. Coming soon. Found a roommate. That's all sorted. That's going to be done and dusted. Pride weekend. What was that all about? Me, myself, I was chaperoned by my straight girl, Lily, my straight hag. She took me to the Dyke March. Yeah. I liked that, you know, it was nice to be out there. I wore a linen vest. Felt fitting. What else happened? Well, Theo gave me my first DJ lesson during Pride weekend. Thank you to, well, I actually hung out with exclusively straight people on Pride weekend. But all of them were very of great service, and not only service, but company to me. Theo gave me a DJ lesson that was lit. Well, actually, no, that first one was really bad. That first one was very bad. If you guys want to know where I'm at in terms of, like, learning, I'm just trying to match a beat, and I'm just trying to find a kick drum at this point in time, for sure. Like, in this track, I think it's the bomp, bomp, you know what I mean? I think. But then when you're, you know, when you're spinning that wheel around and you're trying to find, and then you're trying to, like, to match it, no, ma'am. Quite hard. And I'm shocked that there's so many DJs out there, especially there's a lot of bad ones, and that's for certain, and it's no hate, all love here. But yeah, some of you, right? But those who are good, those who I'm paying money to see, pretty intense now that I kind of understand what needs to go on in your head to kind of make that all happen. Woof. And I'm wondering if now is a good time to talk about, honestly, like, I want to dedicate this episode to my car. Yeah, so honestly, I think the day I had my last episode, let me look it up on a calendar. I'm not quite sure, let me just come out of the gate here. I'm not quite sure when my car was towed. I'm not quite sure when my car was impounded.
I do know, however, it was around 5 days before I realized it was gone. And to walk you through what was kind of going on with my car, I'm gonna try and give you the short of it, but I don't really understand what was wrong. Like, I took her to a mechanic a few times and I was like, why does it keep dying? And they were like, there's nothing wrong with your battery. And also, I replaced the battery like maybe 2-3 years ago right now. Like, it was 2-3 years ago. And it started having problems within the year I got it replaced. So I was kind of pissed. I was like, what's all this about? Starting to think that the problem with the battery is just like, if you don't drive your car enough, maybe the battery just dies a lot, especially if it's like an older, more finicky car. So it was dying all the time. So then I'd go to get in my car to use it, which I only use it maybe like, well, never, because spoiler alert, it's gone. But yeah, I'd go to use my car and it would be like, hi, I'm dead. And that would happen once every 6 months, or maybe like, there was also a stint I had where I would like leave a light on, or like maybe leave a door cracked in the light. So like, I'm not really sure what was killing the battery, but for about a year and a half, it was at times sitting dead for quite a bit. Yeah. So this happens back in December. Not a good time, because it's rainy and it's wet. And I let it sit for about a month and a half. And then when I go to jump it, mold. This is in late January. I discovered dead and mold. Mold growing up in that girl. Ooh, that sucks, right? At that point, I was like, I wish I sold this a year ago. I have not touched this car more than 4 times in a year. Don't know if that's exactly true, but it was not often. I said I was going to be quick and I never am. Guys, essentially what went and happened, and it wasn't for my lack of trying, like there were several attempts of jumping it, and then, yeah, so what went ahead and happened is it sat dead until 2 weeks ago, about 8 months, my car sitting dead, parked on a public street, not part of the street where our neighbors always called a bylaw officer on us to get us ticketed, right outside of our house, thank you, West Point Gray, shout out, my neighborhood, not long. Y'all are narcs in West Point Gray. Sorry about it. It's a little bit true. A little bit true in terms of you calling the bylaw police on my vehicle. So yeah, someone clearly reported my car, and I'm honestly surprised it took them that long, because now that it's gone and, you know, I've paid my dues, I can say that it was sitting uninsured for about a month and a half. Yup. And also sitting in the same spot dead for 7-6 months prior to that. So it's a miracle. It's a miracle. And in my mind, like in my mind, keep in mind, I'm now moving in about 2-3 weeks. In my mind, I was going to jump this. I was going to take it to the mechanic. I was going to get it. Like, I was going to get what I thought, what I was hoping for. I was going to get 2-3 grand from this girl. In the end, that was completely out of my control. Last Monday, holiday Monday, I go out on my porch and I'm like, what's this letter from the city of Vancouver? Girl, they served me papers. They served me. The city of Vancouver served me straight up. $175 fine. That's if I pay it within the next 15 days, then it bumps to $300. And then, no. Yeah, it just keeps bumping. You know how they bump? It's like when you get a parking ticket, you can pay it and it's like $30. But then if you wait too long, it's like, yeah. That's what they did. Base pay of $175. Actually probably going to pay that like when I go on ad break, to be honest, because I need to get that done. So I get served this fine, okay? And I look outside and I notice my car isn't there. And I look at the date on the fine and I notice it's about exactly a week ago. Oh, right? So I immediately am like, okay, well, there goes my car. Looks like I'm not getting that back. I paid $175 essentially for them to tow it for me. But then I had to think and I thought, there's no way they would just let me abandon my car without like incentivizing me to give them more money. Correct. You can't just let your car sit in a tow yard, ladies and gentlemen. You can't do that because they're going to charge you by the day and they're going to charge you for it to get there. And as I learned on Reddit very quickly, I said, if my car is towed and I don't want it, can I just leave it? And Reddit told me, yes, but they'll eventually send your debt to collections. They'll eventually auction off your car. If they don't get more for your car than your debt after you like left your car probably there for like, I don't know, months, then they're going to send that debt to collections. Now, not to flex, I got a perfect credit score. Not happening. So on Monday night, as I was just about to like, I don't know, I was going to lock into some packing, I was going to go to yoga,
plans changed. Instantly, I'm like, this isn't worth it. This life isn't worth it. But as I've learned the past little, you know, few months of trials, tribulations, and many lessons, for sure, as I've learned, you don't always have a choice in such things. By the way, the track is about to be Spleen Edition, which, honestly, I want to save this track. Am I going to save this track? Let's put another track underneath me saying some bullshit. Y'all, you got to pause the one track before you introduce the next. As I continue speaking with you, you'll be listening to La Dub by iCube. Classic. Anyways, as I was saying, so yeah, essentially what I realized to be true was that I was going to have to go get my effing car from the tow yard. That was made difficult by the fact that I was going into the office next day. That was made difficult by the fact that I tried to call the tow yard on holiday Monday. No answer. No one pick up the phone. Reddit told me that I could maybe tell the tow yard, like, can I surrender my title to you? And then in exchange for that, you absolve my debt. But when I called the next morning and said that I had been taking care of a sick family member, which I realize is not good to do, but I was desperate. I said, hi, you guys have my car. And I've been dealing with a sick family member, which also, like, that has happened to me the past few months. So that's not entirely a lie. And I couldn't afford to pay my insurance and I'm broke. Please, can I give you the title of my car and then I don't have to pay you anything? And he was like, that's not how that works. And it was 9 a.m. and I was standing outside my office downtown, so that was pretty... I was like, okay, well, how much do I owe you? $280, by the way. $280. So, yeah. Then I left my office. I left my office around noon because I was freaking out. Drove my girlfriend's car that actually had like 2.5 almost completely flat tires the whole time. I didn't realize until I had to drive back, but yeah, her tires are flat. So I drove her car to now middle of nowhere. If you've ever been to the Vancouver dump, which I've talked about on this show before, I love the Vancouver dump. It is even farther than the Vancouver dump. Like, you go to the Vancouver dump, the one that's like right on Southwest Marine. It's almost getting to be the other Marine. You're up in Burnaby / Richmond. And I just kept driving. That tow yard, though. That tow yard, my one regret about this whole situation, why didn't I bring my damn camera? All I had was an iPad on 5%, a BlackBerry that can't do anything but call and text, and the camping chair for my car. And the $280 receipt that I stuck a bunch of my car stickers to the back of. Like, that's all I had up in there. And I wish I had my camera. There was some cunty shit in there. I mean, like, nice, like, not nice cars. Well, yeah, some of them. It just, like, honestly was a huge place of reflection to me. And I have been wondering if I can go back and make a concept happen in there. If I can style some of you divas and take some pics in the tow yard. The abandoned vehicles, the Vancouver abandoned vehicles city lot tow yard, yeah. Because there's a specific one they'll send your abandoned vehicle to, by the way. And I do believe it's further than the other one. So I waited around for my Cars for Cash guy to pull up. Took him about an hour and a half from when I arrived, and that was awesome since I was on the clock in the middle of nowhere. No Wi-Fi for my iPad to connect to Teams. And as I mentioned, my phone is a BlackBerry, so I couldn't hop on and make my status active in that way, could I? So yeah, the Cars for Cash guy eventually came. Guess who didn't bring their car key to the tow lot? Me. He was like, I need car key. And I was like, oh. So he actually did. He drove back to my place with the car on his tow truck and got my key later. But at the time, I was like, you need car key? I need $400. He offered me three. I said, I need $400 to even break even. And honestly, I should have asked for $500 because $175 plus $280, y'all, that's what I'll be paying the city. A detail of note is that I walked around the tow yard and looked at every single car. Like, really, I was there for quite some time and I was really trying to take it in. And I noticed that my car was the only one with two tickets on it. They put this bright orange sticker that's impossible to peel off with, like,
a regular parking ticket, except it's for $175. They put that on your driver's window. And why was my car the only one with two giant orange stickers and parking tickets? Every other car had one. Does that mean I get $275 fines? Correct. I only got served one, right? Like, they only served one paper to my address. Oh, Lord have mercy. $275 fines, bylaw officer. Bylaw officers of West Point Grey, are you listening to me? Please have mercy on us. I don't, like... So guys, the Cars for Cash guy came. Let's wrap this up. The Cars for Cash guy came. He gave me $400. He tried to give me $300. I said, Sir? So he gave me $400 cold hard. He transferred straight to the bank. Fantastic. And that's it. My Kia Forte 2010. It was like this kind of grayish, kind of muted bronze. It was like a gray bronze. Yeah, she's dead. And I really, like I did, and I have been actually feeling quite a lot of grief. And honestly, guilt, because I think when you've neglected anything, something, someone in this way, there's definitely some guilt that comes with that. But ultimately, I think that this has freed me up in a really major way. Yeah, because when, like, was I going to take it to the mechanic? No. I've taken it to get an oil change once or twice, and I've had this car for 4 years. Like, I'm going to be honest, they couldn't help me. So I'm happy to not be a car owner. I'm actually feeling super free about it. I'm happy to start mooching off of those with rides. I feel like I have done my time. I'll pay in gas money. I'll pay in being on the aux, although I know that's probably more service to me than you. Yeah, so if you're looking to give me a ride, let me know, right? I'm glad I could get that off my chest with you guys. So yeah, I mean, I want to dedicate this episode on August 11th to my car, Tia the Kia. I believe you were purchased in 2022 when I lived in Carisdale. And you really did do a lot to me, and ultimately do a lot for me. And I did a lot to you. I neglected you. And I think that sometimes there's lessons in life that you have to pay bylaw fines or tow truck fees to learn. Because I was playing it fast and loose. With all that being said, how about some Phoebe Bridgers, It'll All Work Out bonus track? This one, probably for Sophie Dom. It's for Sophie Dom because I say it is. And I'm seeing that diva, as well as Julia and Swizz Bizzle Machine. Seeing all them ASAP, and it's about damn time. So yeah, Phoebe Bridgers, It'll All Work Out, bonus track off of her debut. I dedicate this to Sophie Dom. I dedicate this to my car. And honestly, I dedicate it to me because real.

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still me. I'm here. You're still listening to... What are you listening to? CITR 101.9 FM, I guess. Mozzie's Morsels, I suppose. Trying to give you all a little bit of a palate cleanser with this one. Spleen Edition by S&P 500 off that same album, which is like 11 but spelt with an E at the beginning. Yeah, all credit to Theo here. You may kind of sense that Mozzie's Morsels is becoming a little bit conceptual with it. Yeah, for sure. I mean, like, I'm never gonna lose the low BPM, like, mellow vibes up in here, but we may start mixing it, right? Just you guys wait for, like, the Big Thief techno remix that I'm trying to bring to the table for you all. I do feel like there is a gap in the market. Yeah, we'll see how I can push the BPMs around here, for sure. Do I sound like I've been beat matching? Do I sound like I know, you know, sub 140 BPM tracks? I do. I'm trying to learn, and it's not easy. It's like, how can you learn about something so intangible? Intangible? Help. Help. Off a yerb. 2:30. Help. It's not good. It's not good. And I've got a long night coming. It's not good. And I've got a long night coming. Does anyone want to call in, by the way? I want to put it out there. I kind of want some company. But if not, I'll keep the tracks rolling. I will. So yeah, as I said, I mean, there's some S&P 500 kind of for your ears here today. Why don't we kind of keep the good vibes going? Except I got to go on YouTube for this track. Like, that is the thing about, that's the thing about all these quote tracks, unquote. It's like, I'm going on Bandcamp. I'm going on YouTube. They're making me work for it. Not so easy. And it's like, when I pull up YouTube on air, is it going to give me an ad? That's just about as embarrassing as the text ping that I received within the first 7 minutes, 7 to 10 minutes. And for once, it was not Sophie Dom, by the way. For once, it was not my mother, by the way, and nor was it Harper Johnson, by the way. It's actually a CITR deep cut. Yeah, it was Lana. She was hitting my line. Because going to be in her city, by the way, yeah. Yeah. Someone's excited to go to Montreal. Yeah, we get it. Here's some Icarus F7, more high concept kind of things going on here for sure. And we're actually closing out the hour. I've kind of only got 15 minutes left with you. I don't really know what I'm going to do here. I don't know. Now that I've talked about, like, well, one of the major things that's been going on for me, which is grief and loss of my vehicle that I never wanted. Like, what else do I have to tell you? That I'm grateful and blessed? I am. That East Van, here I come. You know that cross? You know that East Van cross? That's always been something very deeply personal to me. Like, I need to know. And I think I know as much about it as, like, I can. I don't know that there's that much to it. It's just, like, the concept of East Van being so religious felt, for sure, for sure. But yeah, anyways, you are listening to CITR 101.9 FM. Random morsels, like, what you see is what you get at some point. I've been doing this for too long.

me when I just remembered I'm missing Zap this weekend. Any of y'all going to Zap? Some of y'all never even heard of Zap. This is a pretty Zapalicious track, though, and I have not missed a Zap in, like, I think genuinely a year and a half. I've been to every single one. I've been holding it down. Someone has to hold it down. While some of y'all have been locked out, I've been locked in. I've been locked in at holding it down in the areas where no one seems to want to, right? And in the end, I will miss West Point Grey, right? Right. So we're rounding out the hour. Yeah, I mean, you guys, like, thanks for coming along today, really. Some days, I just gotta hop on here. Speak my truth, play random shit. It can't be Monzie's Morsels. Also organized and tidy in a box all the time, can it? Can it? Yeah, sure, I'll throw you a bone. Here's, like, some old Frank Ocean. I don't know, I want to get my guy Theo on here, and I want to do some Blonded Radio. I want to do some GTA at Blonded Radio. By the way, when does new GTA come out? GTA 6? Like, when does that come out, by the way? Because, like, didn't they give us a day? Okay, November 19th, 2026, I'm not so sure. I'm just not so sure. That feels so far away that they're just gonna push it. Okay, well, maybe November 19th, 2026, I'll have Theo up in here. By that time, I've got to be mixing a track. Like, it's desperate and it's serious, right? We're going to do some Blonded Radio up in here. Mark your calendars. 4 months from today. Only 3 months. Okay, peace and love, you guys. You got to get me out of here. I mean, like, Frank Ocean, right? Frank Ocean Crack Rock. I do love this track. If loving this track is wrong, I don't want to be right. All right. CITR 101.9 FM today and always. Here is some Frank Ocean. And, oh my gosh, like, this whole, like, you know, YouTube. I've got YouTube open. I've got Bandcamp open. And I've got Spotify open. And they are all simultaneously playing tracks. This is my first rodeo, truly. It's got to be. Anyways, yeah. Crack Rock off Channel Orange. Hello.

Whiplash, right? This episode's official title is just going to be Whiplash / RIP Tia, and I'm sorry. Yeah. Can't be an episode without Men I Trust, it's gotta be so. Even if this doesn't fit the vibe, and it doesn't always, right? Like, I'm gonna put it in. This track's called You Deserve This, which feels fitting for me on, like, all levels. All the blessings and the curses, like, truly, I do believe that I deserve them equally on either end, right? I have got what's coming for me, certainly. Yeah, I don't know. Peace and love to all. Will not be here in 2 weeks' time. May have someone covering the show. I'm going to be in England with my father. And then I think 2 weeks from that, I will be here. But it'll be like, I think I literally get back the evening, the day before. So it's going to be, I mean, you're going to miss me. I'm going to miss you. That's all true. It's going to be an intense few weeks. See you on the flip side, by the way. And maybe in my dreams, or like for some of you in real life as well. Yeah, it's been nice. It always is, right? Isn't it? So yeah, I don't know, like Mozzie's Morsels, here we are. We're here and then we're gone, just like that. The hour's gone. Peace. And CITR 101.9 FM.

0: Oh yo, this is the boy, Jacuzzi LaFleur. You here with Crimes and Treasons Radio. Jazz Cartier, y'all know who it is. Golden Child, baby, let's get it.
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20: Hey, yo, you already know what time it is. It's your boy, ASAP Yams, a.k.a. Yamagini, a.k.a. Lil Newport, a.k.a. Mother. I got too many mother aliases, but you already know what time it is. Crime and treason in this mother. Shout out to these mother. They putting it down with that real trill shit.
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0: Yes, yes, yes, world. It's that time of the week again. Another episode of Crimes and Treasons Radio. 2 hours of uncensored hip-hop and trill-ish, broadcasting live and direct from the University of British Columbia, deep, deep, deep in the woods, on the unceded ancestral territory of the Coast Salish, Tsleil-Waututh, and Hunkaminian-speaking Musqueam people. If this is your first time listening to the show, you have been warned. The show is completely uncensored, meaning we do, we say, and we play whatever the fuck we like, because we're on the best station in the whole motherfucking universe, CITR 101.9 FM. Just in case you didn't believe it was uncensored, I had to get my cuss out there. Of course, it's yours truly, Jamal Steeles, back in the studio for another week in this mad, mad world. Of course, it's still FDT today. The tariffs, yes, more tariffs. Yo, more tariffs are in play today with our ongoing feud with the U.S. And over on this side, we've had enough. Now we're putting up signs when you come back at the border. They're going to be now telling y'all we'll never be the 51st state. We also still got our elbows way up. And along with all that, Drake posted with the Canadian flag that he's releasing a new album in maybe next week. So everything's good over on this side. In case y'all wonder, it's still all love. If this is your first time listening to the show, yes, man, we do more than just talk about what's going on in the world, but it's just so crazy. We had to start off, let people know everything that was going on. Also, big shout-outs to everybody that was over at the Granville DJ Fest, including our very own Really Real Relly Rels this past week. Also revealed this past week, GTA 6. Yes, it'll finally be coming out November 19th. Yes, to all the mandem out there, be sure to mark your calendars. That's going to be a big one for sure. Also, big shout out to CITR, who had their annual fest over at Green Auto. Big shout out to all the acts, including Dark Gable, that were out there. 2026, always, you know, at the end of summertime, there's always great festival. And while saying that as well, big shout out to CITR. There was also Bumbershoot over in the Pacific Northwest, one of our favorite, Oble Reed, who also gave an amazing performance. Shout out to everybody and all the respective festivals, whether it was the Granville DJ Fest, whether it was CITR, Bumbershoot. Man, just the last week of summer. And I know it's the last week because right outside the studio right now, I'm looking at all these students. Yes, hello. I'm looking at students and parents on campus for the first time. Everybody's back in school mode right now. And for a lot of these individuals out there, this is their first time checking us out. Yes, yes, what's up? If you want to see what we look like in the studio, what's going on out here, you want to check yours truly, all you got to do is check out twitch.tv/crimesandtreasons. If you happen to be riding out there, listening to us on the FM band, you want to keep the party going on the rest of the night, all you got to do is switch on over to citr.ca. Also, as mentioned before, Drake is going to be releasing a new album titled FOMO, Fear of Missing Out, September 15th. People aren't sure if it's an album, a single, another project that might need, you know, another 9 months of unveiling, but more Drake is coming out September 15th. Also, Jay-Z did it big over in London with a show with one of the people wondering why were there no new songs from Jay-Z. Yes, he's celebrating 30 years of his album, Reasonable Doubt, but a lot of individuals asking, can he hit us with a new song? Or, you know, since Beyonce was in the crowd, people were surprised they didn't have any duos or any birthday tribute other than, yes, of course, he had some fireworks for Bay. But yeah, a lot of fans wondering what's going on with Jay, but it doesn't look like he's having trouble selling out. Speaking of somebody that doesn't have problem with selling out, Ye has sold out hometown homecoming show in Chicago, his first in almost 2 decades. And also, not only did he do it over there in Chicago, he also did it in Tampa as well, in Florida. So yeah, he's finally proven that you can't cancel the culture, you know what I'm saying? Like, now with him and his shoes now getting in JD Sports, I'm sure we're gonna hear even more from Ye in the next year, with people hinting new project coming out soon. You know what, like, with Kanye's crazy schedule, they never surprise me when this man comes out with new stuff. But who won't be coming out with new stuff is Hit-Boy and Nas, with Hit-Boy now shocking everybody on the internet, talking about he won't probably be working with Nas again and how things just kind of broke down. But a lot of people wondering what really happened with them these past few years, giving us what I would say is damn near almost some classic albums. They had some great production, some great singles, and a lot of people always complain about Nas not having great beats, but with Hit-Boy, this time it was solved. So yeah, that's unfortunate. We're going to see what's going to go on with that. But in the meanwhile, we're going to get into some new music. I got plenty of new music for all of y'all from The Game, J-Kin, Oble, Reed, and many, many more. In halftime, we're going to get back into some of the news out here, because I told you, there's a lot of things going on, including SoCan taking legal action against Suno. Yeah, you know, on this side, it's fuck AI. But we're going to get into that a little later. Remember, if you want to call us in the studio, 604-UBC-CITR, 604-822-2487. Also, check us out on Twitch, twitch.tv/crimesandtreasons. 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
1: Up at 7 in the a.m., I'll be moving early. They say they from the mud, that's why they do you dirty. Give them a black eye like they was in a group with Fergie in the booth working numero uno like a Peruzzi jersey. Hey. Be about the work before it trouble you. Too many L's, put them together before I'm a W. Woo shit, sticking to my paper more than glue sticks. Blue chips and some British pounds off of Mew

0: thin and wealthy, I'm moosh, I'm feeling stealthy. Deep thinker, street scriptures to each listener. My household strong, ain't got a single weak fixture. We build up the team and you hit it at peak pinnacle. The things that I speak in each interview teach. 10 of you stay grounded, you need minerals. The earth is a blessing. Learning this lesson is surely tested. Thirsty then quench it, but be careful cause some thirst can murder a friendship. 50% return on investment, surely assessed it. Work if it's worth your attention. Don't do it if it's not though. The road to the top loaded with potholes, so stay focused like the stroke of Picasso. Notebooks for the quotables, every moment is partial. I'm underground, I do it all myself, I'm still sending clothes in a parcel. Nothing above me, heart of a martyr. Rock cafe in Prague, sipping sparkling water. Carne asada is the only beef I'm worried about. Turning down tours if they ain't generating 30,000 or more. Who's holding the power cord? Where the plug at? What? New connects, I love that. Rats turn to Pantangeli in a tub. Bloodbath like nipple bitches from the hills. Can't get enough bag, dumb cash. This paper got you pinned, thumbtack. I run laps around them, fuck the money. I study this shit, really love rap. Since I rode the number 3 without a bus pass.
1: Already rich to still wealthy, dude.

What up, what up, what up, what up, what up? This is Cardinal Official representing to you live from Van City, right from the West Coast, the best coast. Y'all already know. You know what I mean? Listen, Firestarter Volume 2 is coming up. You know what I'm saying? 25 years since Firestarter Volume 1, and Firestarter Volume 2 is coming in August. But the first place you're going to be able to hear any of them joints, you know what I mean? The joint with Black Thought, the joint with Buju Banton, the joint with Idris Elba, the joint with T-Pain, with Conscience, with all the rest of them, is right here on Crimes and Treasons. You know what I mean? It's Cardinal Celebrity Face. Brrr.

Hold on, lame.

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Yeah. Okay.

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Why was TPS at my crib until you boy slid? It is what it is. Check signing is my kink, pushing out ink, I feel like a squid. I would probably need a YouTube search just for me to do.

like they came from a what? Bag with a pipe like they came from a Scottish home. Damn, way niggas talking by ice must be a cello microphone. How you niggas go from asking for some tickets, now you niggas trying to stop the show. Ironic, cause the ice man was a nice man, now I'm hot and cold. Way out of dip out of six, run out of six, just like it did. Why was TPS at my crib until you boy slid? It is what it is. Check signing is my kink, pushing out.

Yeah. Had to get a pins when it come round. Talk about other things which come round. I done made other moves all the sundown. So they can't take credit for the boy now. And they looking all around like it's profound. But the flags that we got from the backyard. And the road that we paid from the street sign. Y'all been rushing yourselves, giving me time. In the meantime.

Yes, yes, yes, y'all. Crimes and Treasons Radio. 2 hours of uncensored hip-hop and trill-ish. Had to do a little throwback there. Classic. Yo, my books and a lot of people's books. Yeah, FDT. I see people on campus. Oh, he throwing it way back with the fuck Donald Trump. Yeah, we going to keep that one rocking. We definitely not playing that track, you know what I'm saying? Especially with everything going on in the world right now. Yeah, a lot of people not happy with the orange one. Also in that mix beforehand, we had Czarface. If you don't know, it's Tom Hardy featuring Method Man. Of course, we had National Treasure, Drake, Aubrey Graham. Yes, we had him in the mix as well. Along with his track produced by P-Lo. And of course, his homie by his side, The Game. We had to double it up with The Game and a few of these artists because they're quite amazing, especially The Game's new album, Documentary 3. If you've not heard it yet, we played The Life off the new project, produced by Manisha on the beat, as well as the one featuring Drake called No Breaks. Yes, Documentary 3 is crazy. Also in the mix, some of our favorites, including J-Kin, Teyon Gibbs, and Junk. Around this time of the show, we'd like to take a little break. It's halftime. We'd like to give a big shout out to everybody following us online, including Enso100,

Hunted and the rest of the crew out there. Big shout out to everybody rocking with us on CITR.ca. As mentioned before, Drake's going to be dropping a new project, FOMO. Yes, Fear of Missing Out, September 15th. All this in culmination also with GTA 6 coming out, with many speculating and big rumors about him having his own channel, which I don't think is too far off. If you're a gamer, you remember Flylo, Flying Lotus, and a bunch of other artists had their own channels. And yeah, Drake has enough tracks that I see that being a real possibility. Also, in the mix, we were talking about how Ye's back. Ye never got canceled. If you were to ask him right now. And not only that, he's rehooked up with some of his past homies. Like, he's back good with Kid Cudi. They share the stage. Big Sean, Lupe Fiasco, and many more. No Pusha T, though. No Pusha T, with a lot of people criticizing some of these artists going back and being buddy-buddy with Kanye, because they say that it's only convenient when Kanye needs it. But we're going to see how this one turns out. It's looking a lot better right now than the aforementioned Hit Boy and Nas relationship, which is just deteriorating more and more. We hear about this over here, including with Hit Boy's father going back to jail. People wondering if that had something to do with the deterioration of Hit Boy and Nas's relationship. I'm sure more is going to come out there with these interviews going on the internet. And yeah, a lot of us want to get down to the bottom of it. But best believe, Nas is in a different spectrum than most artists and producers. You know, he'd be opening up casinos. He's been a rap veteran and still relevant to this day. So sometimes it could just be a difference of opinion. You never know what it is. Also, we want to mention some upcoming events going on. Before I get into that, I know some people were asking me real quick on the chat, what was that whole thing I mentioned about fuck AI and SoCan? Well, if you didn't know, SoCan, yes, our SoCan over here in Canada, is basically initiating legal action against Suno, who, if you've not checked out online, the best way I can say, they just be straight up jacking songs. They just put a little different pitch. They might have somebody else of a different race sing the song, but essentially it's an AI copy of your favorite songs. And shout outs to SoCan. Yo, they stepping up. You know, they like Lil Wayne. They put the mouthpiece in. Show me my opponent. They ready for this war. And we're going to see definitely in the next few months how this turns out. So big shout outs to everybody out there that still believes in real music. And not only that, protecting the artists. Speaking of artists, oh man, there's a few that are going to be coming to town, including just in a few days, the 12th over in Toronto. We have one of our favorite, Scratch Bastard, having his final Scratch Bastard barbecue of the season, of the year. Of course, it's the last few weeks of summer, but this one, Toronto, I want to mention because it has Havoc of Mobb Deep, Cormega, Conductor Williams, Nicholas Craven from Montreal, a bunch of amazing artists that'll be doing their thing over there. So be sure to get your tickets if you happen to be out in the Toronto area. That's Bastards Barbecue, the final one of the year, the 12th. And like I said, those big names are going to be there, including Conductor Williams and Nicholas Craven. Also, a little closer to home, Wednesday, tomorrow, you can catch yours truly representing for the Vancouver Whitecaps. We have a little street party called the Warm Up over at Terry Fox Plaza. That's going to be starting around 5 p.m. And we're going to keep the music and the party rocking right up until kickoff, which is 7:30 when the Vancouver Whitecaps take on the LA Galaxy. So if you ever want to see yours truly in the flesh out there, and we got some big tunes with my man DJ Local Boy, be sure to come check us out this Wednesday over at Terry Fox Plaza, celebrating our Vancouver Whitecaps, the Warm Up, featuring yours truly and DJ Loco Boy. Also coming up in a few days over here in Van City, Hyro Day. Yes, hieroglyphics as in, you never knew. Yes, Del the Funky Homo Sapien, Casual. Yes, the same Casual had a track with our homeboy Jakin that you might have heard of right beforehand when we started up the show. Yes, that Casual and many, many more are going to be making their way from the Bay Area to the Commodore Ballroom here in Vancouver, British Columbia. And not only that, there's going to be hella guests, including Jay Worthy, Split Sphere, Junk, Flip Out, and many, many more. Be sure to get your tickets. High Road Day making its way over here in Vancouver, British Columbia at the Commodore Ballroom, September 12th. Be sure to get your tickets. Also, some upcoming events. If you guys didn't know and you just happen to be riding around right now, it's your first time in the city, you're looking for something to do, remember,
147 East Pender Fortune Sound Club is the place to be. Yes, even some nights on weekdays, Monday, they got the Download Chicken Party, Midnight Mondays. They got Download Chicken, cheap drinks, and much more with Christian Flores and Chels. And Friday to Saturday, yo, they got everything you're looking for, including the same type of music we're playing out here. So be sure to check out our friends at Fortune Sound Club, 147 East Pender. And that about concludes halftime. Remember, if any of you out there listening right now, y'all got some events, y'all got something dope that's hip-hop related, or you got that dope music, like you got that real music, you know what I'm saying? That fuego, that fire. It's comparable to some of the artists we listened to previously. Make sure it's in MP3 form, and then send that on over to DJ at Crimes and Treasons. Yes, for all the artists listening out there, you can send your music in for submissions. 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DJ at Crimes and Treasons. Now we're about ready to get back in the music right now. An artist coming out of New Jersey. The track's called Sheesh. Tribe Mark right here on Crimes and Treasons Radio.

key, I mashed the P like Percy Miller, huh? 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

grapevine. 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
1: Keep playing on Dreamville's name. Don't get Chris rocked out your socks. Anything can and will happen. Then watch me walk back to my seat. Keep our name out your fucking mouth.

Yes, yes, yes, y'all. That about concludes another episode of Crimes and Treasons Radio. But before we get out of here, we gotta list some of them tracks we was playing, because we was everywhere tonight. That last track right there, From the Peg to the Coup, YSN Fab, featuring Mercules, who's also gonna be doing his US tour coming up real soon, I believe in the next few weeks. And before that, Jim Jones and FABOLOUS with that new New York track, always repping for home. You know how they be right there, even though the team be the Raptors out here. Also, before that, we had some Northside Benji, Mike Shab, The Delicate, Calamine, and of course, Haley Law, one of our favorites, who will also hopefully be coming to Vancouver. She's releasing a new album. Be sure to check out that single, Circle Back, as well as some new tracks that she has. Yeah, a lot of fans. She's doing it big in LA and hopefully gonna make her way back home real soon. And hopefully we'll get to link up with her. Also, big shout out to all the scammers out there. You saw us playing that Headspin Young Miami Spend That remix for all the Dejan loves out there. You know, we had to keep that in rotation right there. And also, like we said before, it's still FDT. I had to go back and play a little classic. Fuck Donald Trump, especially with all these tariffs going on. Best believe we're going to be talking a bit more about that, not only the next few weeks, but probably the next few moments, because coming up next, Off the Beaten Path, right here on CITR 101.9 FM. I'm sure Issa has some things to say about that, as well as the rest of North America. Donald Trump really be fucking up since day one. I don't know how this is going to end, but I know it ain't going to end well. And no matter what, we ain't never going to be the 51st state. All right, y'all. Until next week, be sure to catch us online at Crimes and Treasons, or check our home site, crimesandtreasons.com. Big ups to everybody that was with us on Twitch, twitch.tv/crimesandtreasons. 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Until next week, I'm out.

0: this is the boy, Jacuzzi LaFleur. You here with Crimes and Treasons Radio, Jazz Cartier. Y'all know who it is. Golden Child, baby. Let's get it.
1: 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This is Machine Gun Kelly. Right now, I am tuned in to Crimes and Treasons. God damn it.
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20: 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Yamborghini, a.k.a. Lil Newport, a.k.a. I got too many motherfucking aliases, but you already know what time it is. 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

You tuned in to Off the Beaten Path here on 101.9 CITR, and that was, you know, I never really listened to, rest in peace, Dolly Parton. I was, you know, we'll get into that. You're listening to Off the Beaten Path. If you've never listened to the show before, you are in for a treat. There's some feedback going, but you know, there's always a little bit of something. Always a little bit of something going on, you know. And what we like to do on the radio show is we talk about what's going on here in the Lower Mainland, what's going on here in Canada, what's going on here in North America. Sometimes we like to go international, intercontinental, intergalactic. However, you know, if you've been listening to the news, you've been keeping up with the news, we like to talk about scams. We like to talk about what's going on here in the politics here, what's going on with the things that people care about, the things that people want to know about. And you're just listening to Dolly Parton, I Don't Want to Throw Rice. And one thing that I realized, rest in peace, Dolly Parton, I feel like they're one of the few people that has died in the last, I don't know, 10 years that feels like it has not been any counter narratives around this person's life. And I find that to be, you know, we don't really get too many universally loved people anymore. I feel like after Mr. Rogers and Alex Trebek died, you know, there was just, you know, we've just kind of been waiting for the big one, you know. You know, I think we had Henry Kissinger gone. Not really any counter narratives of that, you know. People talk about the statesman, but there's just like a few. But Dolly Parton, nobody's really talking bad about Dolly Parton, and I find that to be interesting. Just kind of like how many black people just love Dolly Parton, considering I've literally never heard Dolly Parton's music even come on, as in, like, listen, there's a lot of singers. And people are like, oh, yeah, like, I listen to that guy, I listen to this person. But nobody ever listened to Dolly Parton. People just really, you know, it's amazing what your reputation can do when you just seem to be, like, a nice person and treat people with respect. And you're also kind of been beautiful for, like, 60 years and are rather stacked and, you know, have a charitable heart. You know, it's amazing. Just kind of being nice and a good person can last you your whole life. But I'm sure there's somebody out there who does hate Dolly Parton, and I feel sorry for them that they never got their opportunity to hate. Because, you know, one thing that we do love on the show is to hate. We love a good hater. We love to kind of talk about that. And they didn't get their chance, and they probably died before her anyways. I took a trip to Nebraska this weekend to go see my brother and go see some old friends, some old teammates at the Nebraska-Ohio University game. My first time in that part of the country was quite interesting. Omaha, I feel like in a lot of states in America, there is X city and then there's this state. So like in Nebraska, like there's Omaha and then there's Nebraska. Because I know when you go to Georgia, they're like, there's Atlanta. And then there's Georgia, you know, but Omaha quite surprised me. I was like, oh, this is just a dry, flat place. People were rather nice. They kept telling me how they were Nebraska nice, like that's kind of like their brand of nice. And what I've realized is that people say that when they're just boring, you know, we're just nice. No, maybe it is nice, but I just felt like, I mean, people were nice, but it was good. I think I've been talking about it as I had a good time there. It was nice to see my brother, see some old friends. I feel like it's like one of those things where I find that when you see people that you've spent a lot of time with over the years and then you kind of come back, it's really nice to be able to have that kind of seamless relationship and kind of update and be able to just kind of talk and sit with people and
I got to see my friend Eric. I got to see, yeah, like I said, I got to see my brother. I got to see some old coaches. Some old coaches who I rather hate. I think I've talked shit a lot about some of them on this radio show. And I've learned that I've grown a little bit in my hate. Like, my hate is not as strong as it once was for those people, but I think my hate has just transitioned. After you kind of get away from whatever context or whatever situation you're in at the time, you can kind of forget about why you're holding on to that hate. Anyways, I feel like hate is very situational. It's very contextual. Something that I was reflecting on, just, you don't have to hold on to hate forever, as long as you kind of are removed out of that context and removed out of situation. But I feel like I lost a little bit, you know? I feel like I lost a little bit of myself without the hate. Like, I like when the hate was there, specifically one of my former coaches. He just, when I was playing football, he just really used to piss me off and just really felt like, you know, just didn't see the potential I had. And, you know, now that I do not care, I don't hate as much, and I feel like there's something missing. Like, I feel like I need to run into somebody. Like, I feel like I've been really supported in the last few years, and not only have I been really supported, but I feel like people have been kind of like, you know, just been supportive. Like, I just have good people around me, and there's nobody really to hate right now. There's nobody who I guess maybe it's being an adult, man, being in the kind of the context I'm in. I don't really have to spend time around people who I dislike or people who feel like they have an opportunity to hold me back. I feel, you know, very, just kind of very comfortable, and, you know, like I could do anything with the people I have around me, and, you know, it's a good feeling. But there's something about the hate that I miss, and maybe one day I'll get that feeling back. But it's not today. There's not really anything can bring me down. And listen, I do have some people who are hating. And for them, I'll play a song. But when I come back, we're going to talk a little bit about one of my favorite things. Because there's a lot of scamming going on. And I'm going to let you know about it when we're back.

Back with Off the Beaten Path here on 101.9 CITR.ca. Listen, and if you have not heard, listen, there's a lot of scamming going on. It feels as if it is inevitable. We cannot get away from it. Everywhere you turn, there's some scamming. There's local scamming, national scamming, international scamming that's going on. And, you know, so I wanted to kind of start off, you know, at home. And if you haven't heard, kind of locally here, we got, we know about kind of housing scams that are going on. We know about people, you know, when you're looking for an apartment to rent and somebody's trying to charge you $1,000 to live in a camper van in their driveway. We know about all types of bullshit scams. But, you know, one thing, we knew what was going on. I knew this years ago. Decades ago, probably in the womb, that the police are out here scamming. So if you didn't know, there is a police officer, Cal Dosinge, is a constable who served with the police department for 26 years. And he worked, he worked with undercover, and he also worked trying to pull kids out of gangs. He worked in drug and financial crime units, and he's started some organizations. You know, one of those people who just seems to be, you know, kind of really in touch with the community, and is also running for office with the Conservative Party. But on September 3, he was arrested. He was arrested following a covert investigation that lasted more than 2 years and now faces 9 criminal charges of fraud and some other types of investigation. Basically, the police have been investigating since 2023, and he denies any wrongdoing. But he has... Yeah, and so, you know, says he's innocent. His wife also has gone on to record and says that he's innocent. She was questioning why the police didn't inform people of the crimes before they arrested him. Like, you know, telling the criminal, hey, you know, warn you before the police comes. And that just seems a little far fetched. But he has. Been accused of stealing over $3 million from 19 million people. It's not like publicly disclosed about how much he's stolen. However, seems as if you are a Conservative Party leader, you know, you want to be a leader of a Conservative Party, you should kind of stay away from themes as long, and you're a police officer. Like, the thing is, for me, I think police officers are scamming all the time. Like, I think police officers are scamming on the clock. Listen, if you have seen any police officers or you have kind of experienced any police officers, you know that they, like, when they're doing their jobs, like, their jobs are kind of scammy. Like, I just cannot get over how much we spent during the World Cup and kind of what the police officers were doing with their time, standing around vaping, you know, just kind of checking Instagram, taking pictures of people, talking to people. It's like, you know what? Are you keeping any people safe? Got a free vacation from Winnipeg to come out here and hang out. Anyways, but back to the scammer. Yeah, so some theft, some fraud, breach of trust, and says he looks forward to defending himself in court. And so, you know, we look forward to keeping up with the case, Cal. And listen, I believe we should be on our public servants' asses just because there's no reason in which we should not. Like, I think that, you know, they exist to serve us, and it's important that we make sure that we hold them to doing their job. Simple as that. So, you know, it's important to keep that in mind. The next scammer, you guys, not sure if you guys are familiar with this one, because it seems this one was another local
one, but a little bit more white collar, we would say. So Raymond Chow allegedly used the corporate credit card as he was a director to buy over $1 million worth of items, 2,500 items, and then resell them online. So Chow was a director at Telus, where he used a corporate credit card to buy over a million items and sell them online. Was the director of technical products and services, consumer solutions at Telus from 2023 until he was fired last month. He used Amazon to sell. It feels like, I'd say he was dumb, but he got away with it. Like, and the thing is, like, here, I don't really call anybody who does scams dumb, because, like, the dumb people sometimes are the people who get scammed. Like, I obviously, we're not down with the police here. So we're not really supporting police officer scams, because I feel like police officer scams come with the level of extortion. But when you're talking about scamming the corporate, scams we can get behind. So apparently, Chow allegedly bought items like whiskey carafes, home theaters, turntables, gaming equipment, refrigerators, dishwashers, cameras, and all of these things we'd buy in bulk, and then he would sell them on Amazon, misappropriating funds. And as someone who has had access to a corporate card and has access to expense accounts and has the ability to kind of expense things at a job, I just do not understand how somebody has the audacity and the unmitigated gall to just buy it on their corporate card, approve it themselves, or, you know, even have their manager approve it, or maybe he was the manager and have his subordinates do it, and then sell them, probably all using the same work computer. Seems goofy as hell. And like, how much before you just would stop? Like, I don't know. Like, I would never do that. Just because I'm not that brave, you know? I'm not that brave. And it's wrong. But I'm also just not that brave. And like, at what point would you stop? Like, $100,000, you're like, at $100,000, he must have just thought, you know what? I'm never going to get caught. And if I do get caught, there's no way I'm going to pay back this money. But $1 million in 3 years is nuts. Nuts. And to stay at the same job, nuts. Just crazy. So Telus is seeking damages and trying to get their misappropriated funds back. Now, I just feel like that maybe – I feel like Chow is a fall guy, because $1 million is crazy. Like $1 million that they just lost. And then I look at – because I changed phones this year. Randall, I changed phones this year. I'm looking for a new phone plan, trying to save a little bit of money. I looked at Telus and I'm like, this is still $80 a month for a phone. Seems egregious. And now I know why it's $80 a month, because they have horrible customer service. I'm like, you know, they're just not trying to get customers. And also, they got people and employees misappropriating funds. They need a little bit of an audit, I guess, to try to see how they can get some of this money back. But listen, Mr. Chow, we're on your side. Because the corporations are stealing from us all the time. We've legalized theft, especially in Canada, where we only have we have Rogers, or which is Shaw. I can't remember if it was Rogers Shaw or Shaw Rogers. We have Telus, and we have Bell. We only got three options for cell phone carriers, for major cell phone carriers, major internet carriers, and we're fucked. And it's because of this monopoly that they have that limits what our options are and limits the type of price controls that we can have when it comes to choosing internet phone providers. And they're stealing from us, the people
the infrastructure in which we pay for with our taxes. They then sell it back to us. Not fair. So, you know, listen, I'm on the side of the people. Mr. Chow, keep your head up. If you're listening to the show, make sure that you, you know, make sure that you send some of that money to CITR, especially during the fund drive, because we could use it. And for our last scammer, who I think when it comes to, like, if you were here during the Tinder Swindler days, or you were here during the, what was the woman's name? I'll bring it up when we come back from this musical break. But if you're here during those days, you just know how much I love that shit. And we got a new one, Dejan Love. He's going in the Hall of Fame. Hall of Fame of harmless scammers. Because if you Google Dejan Love while we're playing this musical break, listening to some Minahan Street Band, and you're like, damn, I know this guy. I think he scammed me. You're an idiot. But if you're like, damn, how do people get scammed by this guy? Stay tuned. And we're going to talk about it when we get back.

You're back with Off the Beaten Path here on 101.9 CITR.ca. Listen, if you are scamming and you got some money you'd like to share, listen, you can send it to CITR.ca. While it's not the fund drive right now, listen, take money all the time. You know why? Because the community radio is the best radio in Vancouver, the best radio in BC, and it always needs community support. So you can either come on the air, produce a show, give your voice, share things that you feel like your community needs to hear, or you can give some money to support the community programming, to support the people who work here, to support the initiatives and kind of programs that they put together, whether that's helping people with disabled voices to get on the radio, helping teach youth DJ classes, producing audio documentaries, and just kind of overall supporting a really nice environment for people to come and be in community. You can be a part of that. So, listen, I feel like the way in which I'm addicted to the internet just kind of has produced just endless laughs and just ridiculousness. Because when you've been on the internet as long as me, I feel like when you have been interneting as hard as I have over the past 3 decades of my life, you sometimes come across a story that you've seen in small, I don't want to say subgroups, but then to see it go national is crazy. So if you don't know what I'm talking about, over the past like 2 weeks, I'd say, there has been a man who's been going viral by the name of Dejan Love on TikTok and I get maybe Instagram too, but I wouldn't know. But Facebook, it hasn't hit Facebook yet. Listen, if you are just on Facebook, in about a month, you'll also know who Dejan Love is. So if you don't know, maybe I don't want to spoil it for you. However, Dejan Love, he's a 35-year-old man who has been pretending to be a NFL player and a Swiss developer from his family. Anyways, it's got a lot of lies. Got a lot of lies going on the internet. Sends only voice notes, videos. So listen, I've watched every single one, all 300 videos that exist of him on the internet that various women have shared. And like people lie all the time. Like lying, especially one thing, using his full brain power, using his full creative capabilities, lying even before ChatGPT was even in existence, was just pulling up lies out of his ass. And honestly, it's been quite amazing. He scammed 26 women and 1.3 million out of these 26 million over the past 4 years. And, here, there's certain scammers we support. Like I said, no police. We don't support police scamming. We do not support corporate theft. But stealing from stupid people, I support that. I support that. Sometimes I think that dumb people need to be separated from their money as a lesson. And listen, and if you saw this man, and he sent you a video of him working out at the beach with the 49ers helmet, if you saw him in the airport with the 49ers helmet, if you saw him taking a video and he had the 49ers helmet on in his house, and you decided to give this man who says he's wealthy money, a man who itemizes every, so he would go around, in his videos he'd talk about why he's not playing, about the process of being in the NFL. He would go and talk about how much each thing in his house costs, each item. He's like literally each item. Everything was around $10,000, though. Like that was his favorite number. Like he would go around and be like, this watch, $10,000. I got $10,000 in cash here. Oh, this bed sheets, these Egyptian cotton bed sheets, $10,000. I don't even sleep in this bed. I sleep on the floor, but the floor was $10,000, and just kind of go around and
And I was trying, I'm trying to find the video. Like, the thing is, like, I've seen a few women talk about it on the news. They all seem to have something in common. They all seem to be dumb. But also, you know, and it's just like, you know, it's just like he, I'm trying to find the videos where he's asking for money. I've seen one where he says, you know, I need to get my friend a hotel, but I don't like giving him money out of my money. So if you could Zelle or Cash App him, you know, my Swiss bank account, I need to transfer the money, da da da da da. Send him $10,000. And people will send him $10,000. I guess, you know, just like, why get it back? He's rich. And obviously he would never give it back because he would be using that money to flex new money so he can get new, bring people, new people in the Ponzi scheme. And I think the, one of the things I think is interesting is that people keep talking about how did these 26 women get scammed out of $1.3 million. But it looks like he was, I want to know what his shooting percentage was. Like, what was he shooting? Because he looks like a volume scorer. You know what I mean? He looks like he's putting up a lot of shots. And 26 doesn't really feel like that great of a number over 4 years. I feel like he could have been, he could have tightened his game up because it seems like his game was kind of weak, but it seemed to be working for him, you know. But one thing I love about scams, especially scam people who I think should be parted from their money, is just that, like, the idea that you would look at somebody who flexes a lot of money and give them money. I just kind of do not understand. Like, I genuinely believe that I think that most of the people in the world are smart. But yet there's some times where you're reminded that these people have the same rights as you and I. These people watching TV, watching the politicians, watching the people who we think are making the decisions, and they are getting it wrong. Like, there's no objective. There's no subjectiveness about it. They are getting it wrong. And I sometimes feel like I'm at risk because these people exist. Like, not at risk of getting scammed. Like, I'm a nice guy. And I help out my friends. I help out my friends when they, you know, maybe they get in a tough spot. You know, especially I feel like I've been blessed, and I feel like I have the opportunity to, you know, share the blessing sometimes with some friends. But a scammer? I did get got with an AI video last week. Not going to get me to send any money, though. And I think it's interesting, especially when it comes to, like, NFL players and kind of athletes and being able to scam. Because, like, there was a period of time, I would say 2012, 2013, when I lived in Cleveland. It was me and my friends. We would go out quite a bit downtown Cleveland. Listen, like, if you were down around Ohio, that part of that time period, I feel like 2010, 2014, really peak life. Just kind of like, we just didn't have the type of, it was still Obama. You know, we're still riding high, just kind of feeling that, just a little, you know, feeling just like a little too good about life. And there was a time where there was this individual, there was a football player named Trent Richardson. He was drafted to the Browns. He had dreads just like me. You know, I had just got done playing college football. We had around the same build, except for I didn't play in the NFL and he did play in the NFL. Well, people would frequently come up to me and ask me, was I Trent Richardson? And sometimes it would be on a game day. Like, Trent Richardson is in the game or right after the game. And they'd be like, oh my God, it's Trent Richardson. And then they'd be like, are you Trent Richardson? And I would say, are you going to buy me a drink if I'm Trent Richardson? And they would say, yes. And I say, are you going to buy my friends a drink? And they would say, yes. And then I would say, yes, I'm Trent Richardson. And then they would buy me a drink. And then I would say, no, I wasn't Trent Richardson. But that's the price you pay for believing all black people look alike. And this happened quite frequently. Weekly for about a year, this would happen.
And now I just realized, like, I look at this story with Dejan Love and I look at myself and I'm like, I wasn't scamming to my full potential. Like, as much as I love scams, I feel like there's just got to be something in you that just makes you want to do it, that gives you the ability to scam. Because I was like, I was there. I could have been scamming. It just never crossed my mind that I should take this a little bit further. Like, I should take it one step further. Because if they're going to give me a drink, I could have got some real money out of it, you know? Got some real assets. Just get a few shots of Jameson, I mean, that's fine. But, you know, I could have took it a little bit further. And so I don't have many regrets in my life. But after kind of seeing this story about Dejan Love and just kind of like the unlimited imagination that this man has and the ability to just lean in when you know you're dead wrong. Like, that's the thing, is like the idea, like I watched these videos and I'm like, did he go home and just laugh and laugh and laugh and laugh? Like, I feel like he didn't enjoy it enough, because the videos that I've seen, he's just so serious. But I want to see the video of him talking to his friends about this. Because he wasn't just him. Like, he'd have his friends, you know, fake like security. He'd have his friends fake like trainers. He'd have his friends fake like agents. Like, he had his, he was in there signing fake contracts with his friends, hyping them up, making videos of him. Throwing the ball with him and just kind of like, I was like, were they just laughing it up? Eating at Fridays and Nobu and just kind of just yucking it up and just having a, because like that would be the best part. Like, the best part about that story about me having a case of mistaken identity was the fact that like me and my friends would take the shots and then we would laugh. We would laugh for about 20 minutes until the next person bought us a shot. And we did that for years. So, you know, I hope it was worth it. Like, yeah, he's facing a federal indictment. And I say we should free him because I think sometimes we need more scammers like this so that we can expose and kind of use it as an opportunity to teach people a lesson. Because, like, these people would never know that they were so susceptible to being scammed and so gullible if it wasn't for him. So, like, if you really think about it, he's doing a public service. And, I think he should be rewarded. Like, it's funny because a lot of the football players who kind of like were in some of his lives, he was like, oh yeah, I know Tyreek Hill and I know this person. I mean, they all thought it was hilarious because we know from the first video that he was lying. And some people did know. Some women did absolutely know that he was lying. And a lot of the women that knew he was lying had one thing in common. And when we get back, we're going to talk a little bit about Vancouver's mayoral race because it's important that that we don't get scammed this fall. So let me get back.

You're back with Off the Beam Path here on 101.9 CITR.ca. And so, listen, you know, as we kind of get to the end of the show, we got to get serious sometimes, you know. We got to get serious because we cannot get scammed again this fall with another Ken Sim, mayoral candidate race because we got to get him out. So if you hadn't heard, earlier this year, basically, there has been three big parties in as we looked at kind of the progressive parties here in Canada. That's been COPE, it's been One City, and we have the Greens. And so there has been a kind of a three candidates. So we had William Azaroff, we had Stephanie Allen, William Azaroff from One City, we had Stephanie Allen from COPE, and then we have Pete Fry from the Greens. Who have kind of been running kind of the progressive wing of the city and what kind of like what the potential new mayor can look like. And then on the other side, we have the Liberals, Kareem Allen, and then we have ABC's Ken Sim, who we are very familiar with. And I told you earlier this year, listen, I even got. Listen, the scammer, Kareem Allen, he got me. You know, he got me. I was like, oh, it's anti-Ken Sim. Must be on the right team. And I was informed by a friend who we'll have on later this month, Camille Dumont. He'll be on the show in a few weeks to talk about his race for city council. And he's the one who he informed me. He's like, you know what? You should look into him a little bit deeper. Very, you know, very, very pleasant, very political. But Camille's a good guy. I trust him. I was like, you know what? I'm looking to him. Then I found out that he was Ken Sim's chief of staff. So we have kind of Kareem Allen, we have Ken Sim, and then we had these three progressive party leaders who are running for the mayor. And so one by one, Stephanie Allen dropped out a few weeks ago, and just yesterday, William Azaroff has ended his mayoral campaign for One City, and they have put their support behind Pete Fry. And so it was nice to have kind of the one thing I think is kind of nice about Canadian politics versus United States politics is being able to kind of have legit parties that like multiple, not just two parties, but like having multiple parties which kind of push and help kind of put together platforms that people in the city want, and kind of being able to have different options when it comes to what you want from your politicians and kind of the parties in which and kind of what you expect from the parties. And so that's what the One City, that's what COPE, and that's what the Greens have been doing, which is kind of talking and kind of promoting the values and the policies in which they want to see, and forcing each other to kind of adopt and to bring it under one big progressive banner. So we have Pete Fry, who's going to be the leader of kind of the progressive wing for the mayoral candidate race. And, you know, and William Azaroff talked about how it's, you know, this is really to get Ken Sim out, have to unite and unify behind one single progressive mayoral candidate rather than split the votes. And Pete Fry's commitment and personal desire to bring competence and ethics to the mayoral office. He says he witnessed it firsthand and experienced it firsthand, the casual cruelty of Ken Sim, and feels deeply that the city must change that. So it's kind of it's just kind of a very interesting way in which kind of I feel that BC approaches politics and kind of the ways in which the politicians speak to each other. Listen, you know, as being American, it just feels you know, reading Mark Carney's statement on Labor Day and then reading just kind of the ways in which some of the politicians speak about each other here is just like, it just feels foreign. I'm a foreigner here, but it feels foreign to kind of witness that. But also it's just kind of important that, listen, we have to stay up and understand that Pete Fry is, actually I've met him a few times and always a nice guy to me. I was like, you know, I'm curious to see, I'm interested to kind of continue to see kind of how the mayoral race shakes out and the, kind of the platform he runs. But listen, we'll have a Green Party council potential candidate to come on here and talk about it, and I'm interested to seeing what it looks like. But we all do know. I was walking through a neighborhood today because every time I go to coach football, since working on Burnaby, I take a different route to
football practice every day. And this one ended up taking me through a nice Point Grey neighborhood. And I was walking through and just kind of seeing Ken Sim signs, which makes me want to put high density housing in the Carisdale neighborhood. Not going to lie. Cannot wait till I get the citizenship. So my vote counts. And with that being said, talking about vote counts, like, you know, like, while I said I do like kind of the ways in which it feels measured and, you know, intentional, the way in which politicians speak about each other and speak to each other here. You know, there is something about some aggressiveness that I do miss, because I did see that David Eby had a new sign, unveiled a new sign at the border, and the sign says "Strong, proud, and will never be the 51st state," with a capital "sorry" in italics. And, like, you know, sometimes as an American, you know, maybe I'm just, maybe there's something in me, you know, that is just, you know, extra aggressive. But I feel like the passiveness of the "sorry" sometimes is not respected by Americans. You know, we don't really respect that. Like, I feel like when I see that sign, I'm like, do you want them to come take it? You know, like, you got to be a little bit more. And this is kind of some things I say to the kids on football team. Like, the difference between Canadians and kids is that's like, I'm like, I think you got to go get it. You know, I think you got to take it from them. And just kind of revealed the sign. It just feels kind of soft. Like, you know, I know he was talking about just kind of how it's the 25th anniversary of September 11th in a few days, and kind of how people were welcomed here in Canada from the United States, you know, kind of just, and just kind of like how friendly we used to be. But the idea of just saying sorry is just like, I don't know, just feels soft. I don't know what to say about that. It's the 25th anniversary of September 11th in a few days. And I think it's one of those, I remember, so I read this book called, you know, the book was about memory, and sometimes my memories fade, but it's Moonwalking for Einstein. And it was talking about just kind of like how people's memories are kind of fallible, and how they, one of the kind of questions that people always ask is like, where were you on September 11th? And people always feel like they know for certain exactly where they were at on September 11th. And when they actually go back and kind of like look at the real kind of like, where were they really at? What were they really doing? It was often totally different about what they were doing. I remember exactly where I was at because I was in school, but I just think that was one of the interesting things. And I feel like September 11th was like, it just feels like, I mean, obviously it was 24, a quarter century ago,

the tens and tens of millions of people who lost their lives in Iraq and Syria and Afghanistan and all of the countries in which the United States sought revenge against in the next 25 years. So, you know, I remember where I was at for 9/11, but I also remember where I've been for the last 25 years. And, you know, when they say never forget, I think that that should also be in your that should also be in what you think about. We do this every Tuesday. Off the Beaten Path, right after Crimes and Treasons. 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Listen, we're going to have a new show coming up from 11 to 12, Another Friend. Listen, so Tuesday night will be it. Tune in. I'm out. Oh, man. Sometimes I hate when that happens.

0: A writer.
1: A writer.
0: The type to set in words his nakedly newly bloody November birth. Measure the rain rising through October. Ever the paler fire to their solar. Uncleaner than Perrier water. None greener than Mary Jane the mother. Meaningless words, the babble of a boy of one.
1: The dream deferred,
0: his dad's paranoia. The kid's father hiding, his rifle cocked. The dishwasher fired from his white spot. Riding home to listen to Animal Collective. Bipolar, schizoaffective. Disorder within the rap's red lips. Not speechless upon the path selected. So unbalanced, this walking the fence. Your psychoanalytics, the wrong lens. In 88, I first cultivated nonsense. Egregious as the house painted orange. Meaning muffled as the noise song's microphones. Dreaming undead, these boys on bicycles. Brian and Andrew serving Embaruch's God. Popping wheelies in the church parking lot. As dad's accomplice spies on his ex-wife. And the children, two rhyming gods, one dead, one alive. The curly hair, white children thought hilarious. They're like little models of their parents, seduced into Eurocentricity. Reclusive, the blue pen scribbling these cursive truths. The blue electricity, tetelestai. Let's move the dead Christmas tree. In Coquitlam, the family nuclear. Explosive, the violence. Call the police. Psychotic exuberance.
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since out the tap, so fresh, fresh and modern as outcast, and so clean, these ice cubes contemplative as ODB, this light's blue endlessness, ultramagnetic, and half-shark alligator rising from some primordial past layer, your black neighbor blaring his Deltron, his Lil Wayne mixtapes till the scary elves are gone, psychotic at that MIA concert, he thought himself a black Jedi and a philosopher, reading in the Wookiee's frown, destruction, he taught himself Boogie Down Productions, the roommates asking could he count the muffins, all his study to read Pound, it was for nothing, there's far more wisdom in Missy Elliott. Her precision clean and definite, rappers erect and prominent as Q-tip, an NWA to the cops, their red and blue blips, a siren song uncensored as his black moon, flashing the room effortless as Andrew, his life a long project unfinished as he lazes and listens to Common and Slum Village, these black thoughts, dialectical as Black Star, these diggable planets, I knew their raps by heart.

0: my baptism, my rap literacy, defending Ghostface from the white hipsters. They're okay to some, those who like Hitler. Personally, I prefer Vast Air's intellect to any phrase turned by that Van Morrison idiot. I've been one acquainted with the Grey album, the blueprints shaping his insane and random flowers rising from his Snoop and maybe Dre, until his time under Scoop and Crazy Dre's unlearning rap's strictures and structures, painting outside the frame, words under words, painting over the painting, this king of punk, in love with Heems, his wild water kingdom, recounting the similes Nas is like, the dictator scribbling these thoughts on the mic, proletarian, the student of Nicki Minaj, till it's apparent, you were literally God, the beauty in pain, human as Gucci mane, flowing through your veins, truer than Cupid's aim, true as the clips, five times as furious, you built it of bricks, violent rhymes injurious.
1: Slicing with these sharp

one puff of weed, reforming his English in public as one Chuck D. Rising again, delusions built around Jesus, directing him psych ward words, his words meaningless. His genius coincidental, no Duckworth. More innocence lost, the cost another search for jungle pussy, Shabazz palaces, Tierra Whack, Freddie Gibbs, Billy Woods, the bearers of rap, sparkling, till it's all dark again. Also MC Paul Barman.

0: From September 18th to 20th, the Chan Center for the Performing Arts and Musqueam present the 5th annual Ameed Sepkwewo Come Toward the Fire Festival, a 3-day family-friendly celebration of indigenous culture, creativity, and community featuring live music, dance, film, storytelling, and an indigenous artisan market. 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
1: Nost rum pale suit jeers. D'accord.

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Blooming, bloating, shading, shedding, waiting, settling, collecting, infecting, convergence of impetuses, fertilization, unification.

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I, the fallen bone foundation, quake as the plates shift. 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
1: 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Crimes and Treasons, this is your boy Just Blaze. Right now you're rocking with Jules Andre Brown, Rolly Bells, Jamal Steels, and Horsepower. You know what it is, right?
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I'm Grandpa Bleak in with you for 3 hours of haunted and damaged radio from around the world and throughout time. Broken easy listening for your late night meanderings. In the mix today, a lot of new tracks just coming in. Bernard Granchet has got a track in here. The British Stereo Collective has a brand new beautiful album called Telekinesis. We have This Occasional Society meets Samantha Dubs again this week. Beautiful tracks from Enofa, Heejin Jang, Plant 43, Rika, Jar, Murky Funk, and more. Today's special guest mix is Geology Disco. The Geology Disco Bucolic Plague Mix, an off-kilter, disconcerting folk and electronica which inhabits the dark. Off-kilter and disconcerting folk and electronica which inhabits the same dark woods that spawned Where God Came Never. Geology Disco is an electronic folk musician unleashing bucolic plagues of rural unease. The debut album, Where God Came Never, was released via Dystopian Frequencies in July 2026. And we are blessed to have this hour mix from Geology Disco starting now on Urban Mutant Radio.

0: Trachea, Andrew Wasilik and Tommy Perman, Enofa, and more. We'll be right back after this break.
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Brand new track from the Telekinesis album from the British Stereo Collective. Phil Heeks is the name of the individual, who is extremely prolific and friend of the show. A trilogy that began with Exogenesis and continued with Photosynthesis now concludes with Telekinesis, the journey through the mind and the senses through consciousness and altered states. Released August 28th, the track called Paranoia is the one we heard from Telekinesis, the British Stereo Collective. That started hour two here at Urban Mutant Radio. Andrew Wasilek and Tommy Perman from the Clay Pipe label. They have a new track they sent to me very recently. This track is The Occasional Society Meets Samantha Dubs. Brand new release from Bricolage, A Gift of Time. 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
5: This is sort of just like a gestalt, I guess, of like all of that together. 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
4: Okay, this is stupid. 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
6: Who is that? 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
1: Marcy.

0: That is Enofa, Soyban, and Roisin Dance and Selid. I'm sorry, I don't know how to pronounce some of those words. Sounds, noises, and further disappointments collaged by Imogen Haley Baker, selected and edited. Small Modernist House in Woodland Setting is the name of the new album from Enofa. It's brilliant. We love Enofa here on Urban Mutant Radio. There's a reminder why. We heard Moth Equals in there, a track called Sinking from Moth Equals, from an album called Sick Puppy. Andrew Wasilik and Tommy Perman with Echo of the Messenger. Coming from the Clay Pipe label, but sent by the artists themselves to this show. And the Scottish composers Andrew Wasilik and Tommy Perman shared this five-track sampler from their forthcoming collaborative soundtrack album, House with a Curse. Commissioned by Dundee Contemporary Arts Dundead Film Festival to create a brand new score for Rupert Julian's 1925 masterpiece, The Phantom of the Opera. Andrew and Tommy, if you could just give a message to Clay Pipe that I would be more than happy to be receiving promos from the label. The show seems pigeonholed for what the aesthetic is at Clay Pipe. Music coming up in the next half hour from Polar, Diogo Elvin, Musique Psychologique, with Thilden and Domotic after these messages.
1: 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We honor the ancestral and ongoing care for this land by the host nations. Media practices are often rooted in white gaze, and we recognize that it is our responsibility to shift our approach and move towards radical empathy. While we broadcast from UBC Vancouver campus, our listenership extends to the unceded lands of the Musqueam, Squamish, and Tsleil-Waututh nations and beyond. 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
0: Moving into another release from the Astra Solaria label, Domotic from Paris, Furari Sounds Volume 3-6, another amazing release from Domotic, who I have asked for a guest mix. We'll see what happens there. Furari Sounds Volume 3-6, pardon my French. This track is called Drug Cop from Domotic on Urban Mutant.

Sometimes I brush by a total stranger and it makes me wet. All I can think

The inside of my pussy is flowing so much juice.

From the album New Society, that is Musique Psychologique with Burning Nipples. Track from Ithilden before that, from Arda's Herbarium, a musical guide to the mystical garden of Middle-earth and Stranger Places, Volume 1. Track was called Alder from Ithilden. Domotic, start of our set, track called Drugged Cop, from the Parisian artist Domotic. This track from Diogo Alvim is called Musica para Mysterious Heart. This track is called Risso on America's favorite radio show, Urban Mutant.

women have been playing important roles in the world of politics, in music, in the hospitals, in every aspect of life, you find women. And they're really educated. When I talk about education, they've gone and got education, you know, where, you know, it really is. You know, so it's only this industry that has the problem of shortage of female artists. And I won't be surprised in the next 5 years if we don't have more females in the industry.

Thank you.

Marky Funk, Chapter 7, Face to Face, from an album called Instincts, here on Urban Music Radio. We heard Heejin Jang, Korean artist Heejin Jang, from an album called Me and the Glass Birds. We heard Wings Customization, IDTIL, with a screensaver of emotions back in the mix, and a Polar track called African Technicians Volume 1, a track called An African Woman, and that came from Parisian label La Mirage. This is Urban Mutant Radio. We got a track coming from Ella Thon and Plant 43 coming up before the top of the hour, I think. Let's hear a couple messages. Come right back with Ella A. Thon on Urban Mutant.

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2: 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L.A. Thon's latest release, as far as I know, is from May 2025. It's called The Seminal Record of L.A. Thon, and this track is called The Dollhouse from that release. And you heard it on Urban Music.

0: Mutant Radio, coming from Joe Johnson's newish label called Silver Threads. Planet 43 is Emil Fassi, electro legend and partner of Joe Johnson for 27 years. This first album on the label, Silver Threads, Emil dug deep and shared a gorgeously heavy and emotionally charged voyage in sound. That's from the Bandcamp page where you can find it. Look up Silver Threads. This is Urban Mutant Radio. Before we head into hour two, we're going to hear some messages. We'll come right back with hour three. Haunted and Damaged Music for Haunted and Damaged People, Urban Mutant.
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0: Oizibrazia Kozakovid Bud. No idea how to say that. Shapovo Sextet coming up for us now from Kobzareva Duma, 1976. You're going to have to look this up yourself for proper spelling and pronunciations. I know I'm not even close, but this is what we're starting with on Urban Mutant Radio.

아날로그도 알고

0: track from Sign Rider called Depot. Grandpa Bleak in with you. Every week, 3 hours of haunted and damaged radio from around the world and throughout time. If you get what we're doing here, it's less about noise, less about ambient, less about goth. Ideally, this show is more about difficult, easy listening. Building a bridge between easy listening and torment. For some reason, it's where I've landed in my aesthetic needs. We heard Nothing Verse in there as well, with Retro Casualty and Serpentixed in there. Retrograding Mercury's Arms, in parentheses. The other twin back there with A Trip and Scramble. Just moving through these titles expeditiously. The Chapeau Sextet back in there with we're not going to try to pronounce that. That was embarrassing. We have more messages to get to, and we'll come back. Tracks from Rika and Jar coming up. Tenebrae Annette and more. 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
0: 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We've got lots and lots of guest mixes from many weeks going back years now. And while I'm gone the month of October, we may be presenting to the CITR crowd anyway, best of shows. Basically reruns while I'm on vacation in France. Have you heard of France? That's where I'll be. Follow me on Instagram, DJ Bleak Urban Mutant, with some underscores in there. You can guess where. If you want to get a hold of me for any information, advice, I am at mutantcast@gmail.com. Thanks for everyone who sent their promos into that address. mutantcast@gmail.com. Occasionally some of you who do not make it to this show because of the nature of what I'm trying to, the mood I'm trying to build here, listen to Hollow Earth Radio because I also get to load up the music library, Hollow Earth Radio. So you may hear your tracks on Hollow Earth Radio, KHUH.FM, if you tune in at any random time. And a big thank you to Geology Disco for the one-hour guest mix at the top of today's show. First hour. Next week's not cemented yet as far as guest mixes go. There are a couple on the way, a few surprises down the road. Keep in touch by following me on the Instagram. That's mostly where I do anything anymore. Try to stay off of X, Twitter. It's surprising how you go there and you think the world's been taken over by Nazis. Not necessarily so, thankfully enough. I want to encourage you, even though we're living through this apocalypse, to live honestly, with kindness, respect and love the marginalized. There's really no downside to that. Support the vulnerable whenever you can. These are trying times and we all need each other, right? These are not words of badass bro culture. These are the words of the empathetic. I am not an optimist, but these are the things I believe. The track from Jar coming up. J-A-R-R, Jar. Not Jar Jar. Jar is the ongoing collaboration between John Atwood of Yellow Six and Ray Robinson of Woad Woe. And After Image is their gorgeous new full-length album and their fifth for Sound in Silence, the label. It's made up of 12 captivating compositions. Once again, Jar, J-A-R-R. The album's called After Image. This track is called Everything at Once. And Emerald in parentheses. Yeah. Let's hear it now on Urban Mutant.

Wolves Like Orphans, coming out last year. Artist in Seattle. Harbingers with Broken Fist was the name of that track. Before that, Rika, also from the Emerald City, Seattle, Washington. The Trip Voice was the name of that track. Go back in our archives at Mixcloud, Urban Mutant. You can find a guest mix done by Rika some time ago. 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Coming back next week with more difficult, easy listening. This promo we got in earlier this week is from a label called Philip K. Discs out of Charlotte, North Carolina. Very creative name and logo. This track we're going to be playing is by Tenebrae Annex from the album The Rise of Psychic Violence 1. That's right. And this track is called Blackout. Hope you snap out of it by next week, because until then, the future is bleak. Over and out.

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8: Well, you know, Jesus didn't die for us so we could be halfway between two places. He didn't die for us so we could not exactly be a total mess or a failure anymore, but yet never really be victorious either. And a lot of people, I think, get stuck somewhere in the middle, and they've got too much of God to go on, to go back, but not enough of God to go on. And so it's very important to me that I do whatever part I can do with the calling on my life to help people be all

trying to explain what this is, and you know the funny thing is it really can't be explained because it has to

has put in my spirit, and really all the way back in the last year, it took me a year of working on this material, studying it and researching it. I've studied it from a medical perspective, that when we don't forgive, we pay a toll in our bodies, our physical health, our well-being goes down, insomnia, eating disorder, stress, indigestion, a lot of things that you haven't been able to get prayer for, haven't been able to get breakthroughs through medicine. It's when you release people that you have unforgiveness against and guilt, even if it's against yourself. Some of you have trouble forgiving yourself. When you release all of that, it opens up medical consequences. It opens up emotional consequences. You have peace and joy and deliverance, and greater still, it releases supernatural blessings in your life. The book gets into how to do it. We know we're supposed to do it. We know we're supposed to do it. We want to do it. But what do you do when your feelings about an issue won't go away?

0: Amit Zephuiwal, Come Toward the Fire Festival, returns this September 18th to 20th with 3 days of Indigenous brilliance at UBC. 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
5: Room, my ray, my osteo floor, my glistened shorn mug flay.

What is the signal for this to know? What direction is gonna go? How will I know when my spirit is grown?

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What is the signal for to know what direction gonna go? 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

Amit Sepkhwiwil, Come Toward the Fire Festival, returns for its fifth year this September 18th to 20th. Presented by the Chan Center for the Performing Arts and Musqueam, the festival includes dance, film, skateboarding, food trucks, storytelling, an indigenous artisan market, and features live music by Gamk Simoon. Francis Baptiste.

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1: Oh! Oh, yes! Yeah, yeah!
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1: God damn it, baby, no, I ain't lying to you. I'm only gonna tell you one time. Ah, yeah.
2: A groin-grabbingly great

0: to take two brothers, ha-ha, for one long ride, ha-ha-ha.
1: You heard it better be the Soul Train, motherfucker.
2: What is an idea, and can it progress the future? Some are spun with fear, and others spark inspiration. You cannot fake the feel of qualities that come natural, and just take what appeals, and try to discard all the rest. Pardon me, I hear the sound of fallen trees. I trade the rainforest for some racks to breathe in this economy. Some in it for artistry, some in it just for all the streams. Ain't no sense in arguing over chips that ain't worth bargaining, cause as long as there's still poverty, y'all know the philosophy.

0: Don't worry about the consequence. You have plenty of time to heal. Ooh, baby, them Chris $100 bills falling from the sky. Love can make all your dreams real.
1: Ooh, yeah, a spectacular object shining right in your eye. But when you try to make contact, it disappears right up the magician's sleeve. Appointment leads to disappointment and then to a disease. The cream of the crop, the bane of your existence. Controlling us on puppet strings and collecting a commission. Yeah.
2: Dom, the drink is done. There's no more to sip. There's no more to drink. Please stop. And the chips. Can we just do those another time? Can you please? I can't take it right now.
3: Well, my bad.

0: What if the people who use, work in, and rely on a business also had a say in how it was run? Discover the possibilities at Further Together, the Summit for BC Co-ops, taking place at the Clarion Hotel in Abbotsford on Thursday, September 17th, and Friday, September 18th. 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Youth aged 30 and under can enter to win 2 free conference passes. 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We hope to see you there on September 17th and 18th.
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downtown. Ease my fallout. 3, 2, 1, countdown. Pour up, all out. Fade the blur, downtown. These lights, downtown. Fade the blur, downtown. These lights, downtown.

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What they do is pick the most sensational, you know, stories.

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We're into this just because this scene gives you the opportunity to be an individual, and you get to say what you want to say, do what you want to do.

0: Comment tu vas? J'espère que tu vas bien. On pense à toi et on prie pour toi. 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

dribbling in, they can show themselves how. So often misunderstood, honest lies, secret doubts, the only one expression.

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1: There were so many toxic chemicals in those buildings, all pulverized and burning at ground zero for months.
2: This nation stands with the good people of New York City and New Jersey and Connecticut.
1: It was George Bush who personally ordered the reopening of the financial district within a week of the attacks, sending hundreds of thousands of people back to work into that toxic area.
0: As New York prepares to commemorate the 25th anniversary of 9/11, Mayor Zohran Mamdani has ordered the release of more than 170,000 records, suggesting New Yorkers were misled about the air quality in the aftermath of the attacks. We'll spend the hour on 9/11 health with a former firefighter, an EMT, flight attendant union head Sarah Nelson, journalist Bob Henley, and our own Juan Gonzalez, author of Fallout, The Environmental Consequences of the World Trade Center Collapse. All that and more coming up. Welcome to Democracy Now!, democracynow.org, The War and Peace Report. I'm Amy Goodman. Saudi Arabia's vow to retaliate after Iran-backed Houthi forces from Yemen struck Saudi cities and energy sites, leaving over 70 people injured, including children. The Houthis claim the attacks were in retaliation for more than 120 strikes launched by Saudi Arabia on Yemen over the last 3 days. The major escalation in fighting came after the U.S. said Saturday it struck three Iranian oil tankers, disabling two of them, sinking a third. Tehran said it attacked three U.S.-affiliated vessels in response. The tit-for-tat strikes come a day after President Trump played down the U.S. war in Iran as, quote, small potatoes, unquote. On Monday, Iran's Supreme National Security Council announced Tehran is planning a maritime exclusion zone outside the Strait of Hormuz, where it intends to stop vessels attempting to transit the waterway without Iranian permission.
3: We are making changes into the Straits of Hormuz. From now on, inshallah, in the coming days and weeks, we're going to announce a restricted, prohibited zone outside the Strait of Hormuz, which begins from the blockade line of the U.S. Navy, including the Strait of Hormuz, and extends to the Persian Gulf from the other side.
0: Meanwhile, U.S. Energy Secretary Chris Wright admitted in an interview on Sunday that there may not be an agreement that would prevent Iran from having nuclear weapons.
4: There is also no sign of a nuclear agreement. You talk about that, President Trump talks about that, but where's the sign that they're going to have a nuclear agreement?
5: There may not be a nuclear agreement. It may be simply destroying their capabilities to do it. An agreement may await a next administration in Iran. We simply don't know that.
0: U.S. government investigators administered polygraph exams to about 50 people on the military's joint staff in August amidst press reports about shrinking supplies of key weapons such as long-range missiles and Patriot interceptors. That's according to multiple news outlets, which report both uniformed officers and civilian staff were interrogated over whether they discuss munitions stockpiles with journalists or pass along classified material. This comes as Defense Secretary Pete Hegseth has held no briefings with the Pentagon press corps on the U.S. war in Iran since May 5th and has moved to restrict reporters' access at the Pentagon. In southern Lebanon, Israeli strikes on Monday killed 11 people.

0: despite the U.S. brokered so-called ceasefire. On Sunday, an Israeli strike hit a vehicle in western Gaza City, killing Yusuf Akila and his 8-year-old daughter, Wafa. 6 others were wounded. Separately, Israeli strikes killed at least one person near a telecommunications site east of Gaza City. An Israeli tank fired on a school housing displaced families, killing 3-year-old Saadi Galia. This is the boy's grandmother.
1: They were asleep at night. The shell came at them from that area, by the children's heads. Saadi was martyred. Jaoud, Malak, and Tasneem were wounded. Their father fainted, and their mother could not process as she was sitting in the corner, and the shell was spinning and spinning around them.
0: On Sunday, Palestinians held funerals for about 100 people whose bodies were recently recovered from the rubble of destroyed buildings in Gaza City's Zeitoun neighborhood. Victims included 55 members of the Malaka family, who were killed in an Israeli airstrike November 2023. In the occupied West Bank, a 19-year-old Palestinian was shot dead. 3 others were wounded after armed Israeli settlers and soldiers converged on the northern village of Haja on Monday. Residents said both settlers and soldiers opened fire with bullets, tear gas, and stun grenades. According to the UN, Israeli armed forces and settlers have killed at least 79 Palestinians across the West Bank since the start of the year, including 19 children. The latest attacks came after U.S. Ambassador to Israel Mike Huckabee issued a rare condemnation of Israeli settler violence, calling their actions acts of terrorism, unquote. Huckabee's comments came during a rare meeting with Palestinian Americans in the Palestinian town of Termas Aya on Saturday, including relatives of U.S. citizens killed by settlers. However, Huckabee did not criticize Israel's government for encouraging settler violence. In Ukraine, at least 2 people were killed and 10 others injured overnight as Russia's military fired drones and missiles at Kyiv. Authorities report civilian infrastructure was hit in at least 16 sites around the capital region. Ukraine countered with drone attacks on Russian territory that officials said killed one person and injured several others. An attack on the Russian annexed Crimean Peninsula that reportedly killed a civilian. The violence followed a 3-day pause on attacks on Moscow and Kyiv that coincided with visits by U.S. envoy Steve Witkoff and President Trump's son-in-law Jared Kushner for talks with Russian President Vladimir Putin and Ukrainian President Volodymyr Zelensky. Witkoff said after 3-hour talks with Putin in Moscow on Saturday that he hopes to revive 3-way negotiations to end the war. However, President Zelensky said the talks produced no breakthrough and warned Ukraine's war with Russia is likely to continue into the winter. Meanwhile, Ukraine's prosecutor general resigned from his post today, days after anti-corruption agents raided his office. His office is accused of operating a criminal ring that accepted bribes to protect fraudulent call centers while laundering millions of dollars. German Chancellor Friedrich Merz is refusing to step down after a center-right Christian Democratic Union suffered a major defeat to a far-right party in a weekend regional election. The AfD, or Alternative for Germany party, won 43.8% of the vote in the East German state of Saxony-Anhalt. It was the strongest showing by a far-right party in a German election since the Nazis. Germany's mainstream parties have pledged not to enter into a governing coalition with the AfD. Rights groups warn the party's rise has stoked fear in immigrant communities. This is Undra Dressler, director of the State Network of Migrant Organizations.
2: For years, people with a migration background in Saxony-Anhalt have experienced discrimination and racism on a daily basis. They face structural disadvantages in accessing work, education, healthcare, and also dealing with government agencies. And all of this is our reality. This isn't anything new for us. The question is, how will this develop further?
0: The United Nations General Assembly approved a resolution encouraging members to adopt maps that more accurately portray the size of continents. The resolution to switch to an equal Earth projection was proposed by Togo, which notes that the more commonly used Mercator projection distorts northern landmasses to appear much larger than they really are, with Greenland and Africa appearing roughly the same size.

0: Even though Africa is 14 times larger. This is Togo's Foreign Minister, Robert Dussey.
1: This adoption comes as the historic moment for Africa and for the world. It affirms the need for a more accurate, more balanced, and more geographically faithful representation of our planet.
0: The vote to switch to more accurate maps was 164-1. The United States, the sole objector. The Trump administration dismissed the vote as a radical ideological project, unquote. The Trump administration's deleted critical references to a Confederate memorial that previously stood at Arlington National Cemetery. The bronze Confederate memorial depicts an enslaved woman carrying an infant child of a white officer, as well as an enslaved man following his owner to war. The memorial came down in 2023 under a congressional mandate requiring military property to be cleared of names and imagery honoring the Confederacy and its leaders. The marker in the cemetery has been replaced by a new sign that omits wording critical of slavery and the Confederacy. According to a new marker in Arlington National Cemetery at the memorial's former site, the statue is set to be redisplayed next year. The Trump administration's renewed its appeal to the Supreme Court to allow new restrictions on mail ballots ahead of November's midterm elections. The request followed a U.S. district judge's decision to extend an order barring the Postal Service from carrying out President Trump's executive order ahead of Election Day. This comes as states have already begun mailing ballots. Sophia Lynn Lakin, the director of the ACLU's Voting Rights Project, said in a statement, quote, "This administration is racing to the Supreme Court to demand the right to enforce a rule that has no purpose other than to create chaos, undermine election integrity, and rob eligible voters of their essential right to make their voices heard in our democracy," she said. A newly released records from the aftermath of the September 11th attacks on the World Trade Center show New York City health officials were still detecting asbestos up to a half a mile from the site 10 months later, despite official assurances after 9/11 that the air near the collapsed towers was safe. Over 170,000 pages of air quality reports, contamination data, and internal city correspondence sat in boxes in a city office for more than 20 years, and city officials say they were only found last year. Mayor Zoran Mamdani has ordered the material posted to a public online portal. This comes as former New York Mayor Rudy Giuliani and former New York Governor George Pataki said Mayor Mamdani should skip the upcoming 9/11 memorial commemorating its 25th anniversary. Giuliani went on an Islamophobic tirade on Newsmax, claiming Mamdani is a supporter of a supposed Muslim plot aimed at, quote, taking over certain parts of America and certain parts of Europe, unquote. And those are some of the headlines. This is Democracy Now!, democracynow.org, the War and Peace Report. Coming up, we spend the hour on 9/11 health as Mayor Zoran Mamdani holds a news conference announcing the release of the 170,000 pages of documents. Stay with us.

0: The Edge of Light by Julian Jean Glabs. This is Democracy Now!, democracynow.org, The War and Peace Report. I'm Amy Goodman in New York, joined by Democracy Now!'s Juan Gonzalez in Chicago. Hi, Juan.
1: Hi, Amy, and welcome to all of our listeners and viewers across the country and around the world.
0: Despite official assurances after 9/11 that the air near the collapsed Twin Towers was safe, newly released records show health officials were still detecting asbestos up to half a mile from the site 10 months later. Over 170,000 pages of air quality reports, contamination data, and internal city correspondences sat in 68 boxes in a city office for more than 20 years. City officials claim they were only found last year. New York City Mayor Zoran Mamdani has ordered the material to be posted to a public online portal in time to commemorate this week's 25th anniversary of the attacks on the World Trade Center. Mamdani's office budgeted some $34 million as the administration in the coming months plans to review, redact, and publish more previously unreleased documents linked to the environmental and health hazards in the aftermath of 9/11. In the weeks and months that followed the attacks, former New York City mayors Rudy Giuliani and Michael Bloomberg, as well as other city officials, reassured residents and workers it was safe to return to the area surrounding Ground Zero, concealing the dangers of lingering toxins in the air after the collapse of the Twin Towers. Today, more people are believed to have died from cancer, respiratory and other illnesses due to exposure to the toxins than the nearly 3,000 people killed on September 11, 2001. The historic release of the documents comes as part of litigation brought by the advocacy group 9/11 Health Watch, which sued New York City to force the publication of the records. Before we're joined by a roundtable of guests, including a former firefighter and an EMT, including the union leader Sarah Nelson and Bob Henley, the reporter, I want to turn to this clip from the award-winning documentary Steal This Story, Please, about Democracy Now! It's directed by Tia Lesson and Carl Diehl. We go back to Democracy Now! 25 years ago. The broadcast was on air when news of the attack broke. Our firehouse studio was located in Chinatown, not far from the World Trade Center in Lower Manhattan. The clip also looks at our very own Juan Gonzalez's outstanding reporting on 9/11 and the toxic nightmare on the ground.
2: I'm going to interrupt this tape conversation. Just a little while ago, we heard a loud sonic boom-like crash, and we heard sirens. Well, it appears that planes crashed into the upper floors of both World Trade Center towers minutes apart. We're in Chinatown. We're not far from the World Trade Center buildings. This is all unfolding as this broadcast takes place. Clouds of smoke engulfing the World Trade Center.
1: I was actually there the day of the attack, covering it for the newspaper, as well as for Democracy Now! All of Lower Manhattan turned dark in the middle of a cloudless, sunny day.
2: You are listening to Ground Zero, the War and Peace Report. We're broadcasting just blocks from what used to be the towers of the World Trade Center. This weekend, not much luck with finding anyone alive in the rubble. We spent last week since the attacks here because we're afraid we would not be able to come in to broadcast if we ever left the site. We are in the evacuation zone.
1: That whole area was off limits after the attack, but Amy managed to keep producing the show.
2: Military. There's a lot of smoke around here.
1: There were so many toxic chemicals in those buildings, all pulverized and burning at Ground Zero for months.
3: This nation stands with the good people of New York City and New Jersey and Connecticut.
1: It was George Bush who personally ordered the reopening of the financial district within a week of the attacks, sending hundreds of thousands of people back to work into that toxic area.
4: Ladies and gentlemen, our heroes will now open the marketplace.
1: There was a concerted effort of the business community, the national leaders, and the local leaders to quell the idea that there were problems at Ground Zero.
5: The air quality is safe and acceptable.
6: Everything we're getting back from the sampling that we're doing is below background levels.
1: And the press bought the official narrative.
7: Tests conducted by the EPA say, once again, no hazardous substances have been detected in the air.
8: If the mayor says it's okay, then I believe him. It's okay.
9: Co-host Juan Gonzalez has a cover story in today's Daily News. He says toxic chemicals and metals are being released into the environment around Lower Manhattan. Dioxins, PCBs, benzene, lead.
1: No one else was following the story, and all the government officials were denying what I was saying. My editor was removed just because he continued to defend me. They buried me back in the back pages of the paper. But I continued reporting the story, and at Democracy Now! We continue to get information into the hands of the public.
10: No one tested the dust cloud that came down on tens of thousands of people, so no one can say what the impact of such a massive dose of
1: The only thing that I was wrong about was that it didn't take 20 years for people to start dying. It only took 5 years.
10: Fires that continue.
9: Search and rescue workers are experiencing a high level of respiratory illness, but it's not only the rescue workers. Chronic coughs, upper respiratory infections, bronchitis, pneumonia, asthma are plaguing residents and students at Ground Zero.
0: That was a clip from the award-winning documentary about Democracy Now! Called Steal This Story, Please, which will be available on digital platforms in the United States in October. I'm Amy Goodman with Juan Gonzalez. Juan, you were on the ground reporting on 9/11 as people could just watch and hear. You also compiled your columns for the New York Daily News and went further in your book, Fallout, The Environmental Consequences of the World Trade Center Collapse. We are speaking today in New York City on the day that Mayor Zoran Mamdani is releasing 170,000 pages of documents about what the city understood about the toxins at Ground Zero, something you were reporting from the beginning. I'm wondering if you could read what you were writing at that time. And then we're going to go to a firefighter, a former EMT, a student at Stuyvesant High School that was right near Ground Zero, the union chief, Sarah Nelson, and WBAI head, Bob Henley, who's been reporting on this 25 years later. But Juan, your reporting was prescient.
11: Yes, Amy, and it's sad that it's taken all this time for the city officials to finally release the documentation. But back then, in my small book on this came out as I compiled the columns only a few months after the attack in April of 2002. But I wrote back then, Kristi Whitman, Mayor Giuliani, and the other public officials should have told New Yorkers the truth from the start, that no one could guarantee the air around Ground Zero was safe, because no one had ever confronted a disaster of such proportions. They should also have released all the raw data on government testing as soon as they had the first results and made clear that safety levels for many of these toxins did not even exist. The early blanket assurances that government officials issued were a grave mistake, and their continued defense of those assurances in the face of widespread continued public skepticism was inexcusable. Thousands of people may end up paying for that deception through unnecessary illness or premature death in the decades to come. In their rush to return New York City and Wall Street to business as usual, these short-sighted officials unwittingly paved the way for a second wave of victims from the World Trade Center tragedy. In scrutinizing the government response to the collapse, I am not suggesting that there was some secret conspiracy to hide the facts or that anyone intentionally set out to mislead the people of New York. But I have no doubt that some officials saw what they wanted to see, and they irresponsibly chose to minimize or dismiss any post-collapse environmental threat. They did so for any number of reasons, or combination of them, out of ignorance, in response to political pressures from superiors, or because they underestimated the environmental threats from toxic releases, something that is all too common in the history of such disasters. Once ordinary citizens questioned their assurances, however, those officials closed ranks, dissembled, hid important information, and refused to listen or alter their policies. My aim here is to outline key lessons of this saga for the general public so that this kind of deception is not repeated should another catastrophe occur in the future. And unfortunately, now it's taken 25 years for the officials to finally say, hey, let's release the information that we had at the time and let the public judge whether we acted appropriately. And it's unfortunate that Mayor Giuliani, perhaps the chief architect of all of this deception and dissembling, is still trying to make public statements in reference to the 9/11 tragedy.
0: And Juan, the picture on the cover of your book, Fallout, says so much. Explain the irony.
11: Well, Giuliani was the one who assumed complete control for months of the site and would not allow federal safety regulations, EPA safety regulations, to be implemented because he kept insisting that it was a disaster site and not a recovery situation where everyone working at the site, the thousands of people working at the site, would have had to follow safety precautions for themselves. And his insistence on being the center of everything in the days after 9/11, I think, was a key factor in why so many people ended up getting sick and unfortunately dying.
0: And afterwards, it's a picture of him wearing a mask. And talk about Mayor Giuliani today when it comes to 9/11 health.
11: Yes. And the irony of it all is that he was claiming the air was safe back then, and now he's claiming that he has been sickened as a result of exposure to toxins at the Ground Zero site. And several other members of his administration at the time also have claimed that they were sickened at the time, yet they were telling everyone that the air was safe.
0: We're joined now by a roundtable of guests in our New York studio and beyond. Bob Henley, award-winning investigative journalist, broadcast and print reporter for more than 40 years, general manager of WBAI Pacifica Radio here in New York, host of What's Going On, Labor Monday. He broadcast live during the 9/11 attacks a quarter of a century ago and has been covering the 9/11 developments since then. Lila Nordstrom is with us. She was a high school student at Stuyvesant High School on 9/11, the closest school to the World Trade Center. She's a writer, a public health advocate, founder of the advocacy group Stuy Health, author of the memoir Some Kids Left Behind, an activist's account of beating bureaucracy and building a movement, which came out in paperback last week. Marianne Pizzatola is with us, retired EMT, emergency medical technician for the New York City Fire Department. After the 9/11 attack, she founded FDNY EMS Retirees Association, has since founded and is president of the NYC Organization of Public Service Retirees Association. Sarah Nelson is the international president of the Association of Flight Attendants, CWA AFL-CIO. She's now serving her fourth term in that role. She's been a union flight attendant since she was hired by United Airlines in 1996, now representing 55,000 aviation first responders from 20 airlines. And we're joined by Captain Brenda Berkman, a retired firefighter here in New York City. Brenda is the vice president of Monumental Women. And Brenda, we're going to begin with you. Talk about what you were doing 25 years ago, what you understood to be the case in safety for the firefighters, and for you as a firefighting woman, what that has meant. Who has been left out from being cared for today, 25 years later?
12: Well, good morning, Amy and Juan, and thank you very much for having us on here today. Excuse me. Yeah, so on 9/11, I was off duty, but I responded off duty to the World Trade Center, and I had a group of my own off duty firefighters with me. It's a long story. We got there right as the second tower, the North Tower, collapsed. So the air was completely full of dust and debris. And because we were off duty, we came down there without any protective equipment, no respiratory protection, no radios to communicate with, really no real tools. And we were, you know, we had to do what firefighters do, namely look for anyone who might still be alive in the pile of rubble and stretch hoses to put out the fires, get water out of the Hudson because the water mains in Lower Manhattan had been disrupted when the towers fell down. It was really complete a disaster beyond what anyone could possibly have imagined. But in those early days, we did what we had to do despite the lack of protective equipment because we believed people to still be alive. And we wanted to get to them. But as time went on and we realized that no one could still be alive, we went into a recovery effort. And that meant we were looking for remains. And people may not recall, but we were digging through the pile and using rakes to spread out all the debris to look for anyone's remains. We were working alongside, you know, really heavy equipment as time went on that picked up big loads of debris and dumped it, you know, creating a cloud. This went on for 10 months. And at first, there was no proper decontamination at all. We were walking around with this dust really all over the city back to our homes. And for instance, in the case of my fire truck, which we were able to start using again after we got some of the dust out of the engine, was never properly decontaminated for 18 months. So that meant that every time we turned on the AC or the heat system or changed a headlight, poof, dust blew out on us. So this went on. But the point I want to really make, and the other panel members are really going to be able to expand on this, is that because there was a relatively small number of women first responders, so in the New York City Fire Department, only about 25 women were in the fire department, in the firehouses, out of 11,500 firefighters at the time of 9/11. And half of us were down there on the day of 9/11 and got exposed to all of those toxins that day, but also many, many days thereafter for the next 10 months. And in the police, it was slightly higher. In EMS, it was higher. But the point being that people don't understand that not every medical condition is covered by the medical monitoring program. And indeed, for the civilian people who are just now finding out that they should be part of the medical monitoring program, civilian people have to show a condition before they can start to be monitored, which means they could already have come down with cancer in an advanced stage before they exhibit symptoms or whatever. So women's cancers have been left out of the equation for being covered under the medical monitoring program because the government was arguing that they didn't have the proper statistical comparisons. And Lila's talked about this. I'm sure Marianne has also talked about this, and Bob knows that, you know, there's certain women's conditions that have never been properly studied. So they don't even know what the, you know, what, how many women come down with this stuff in the general population. So they don't have anything to compare it with. I mean, it's really, I commend the mayor for releasing the documents that he has released. I hope that the city continues to do this going forward, that they release all of the documents, that we have full transparency so we can know. We have no idea how many people, how many women especially, have died from 9/11 related conditions.
11: Yeah, I'd like to bring Lila Nordstrom into the conversation. Lila, you were a student at Stuyvesant High School at the time. I remember when I was covering the subsequent events after 9/11, talking often with Marilena Christodoulou, who at the time was the head of the Parents Association at Stuyvesant and who was fighting constantly to get the city to be clear about what the dangers were for the students who were brought back into Stuyvesant about, I think it was a month after the attack. Could you talk to us about your experiences?
13: Yeah, absolutely. I think, you know, so often when people want to hear this story, they want to hear the story of the day itself, which was certainly traumatic. But I think the story of Stuyvesant really most begins on October 9th, which is the day that we came back to our original building, three blocks from the World Trade Center. Marilena Christodoulou had already been engaged in a long conversation, as has had the rest of the Parents Association, with the Department of Education about the safety of the building, and numerous false assurances were made about the condition that we would find the building in, and that included that, you know, they claimed that they had done a very deep cleaning, that there had been HEPA filters installed, and, you know, that students would find that the building was sort of decontaminated. And when we got back, it was clear that that was not the case. We went through five police checkpoints on our way into the building on the first day. So, you know, we were essentially being paraded in front of television cameras as part of the messaging efforts to show that downtown was safe. But as soon as we got into the building, not only did we find that there were no HEPA filters and the building had never really been adequately cleaned, but also the school itself was located next to the barge that they were bringing all of the debris from the site to. So that meant that the building was being recontaminated on a daily basis, every day for months and months, not to mention the fact that fires burned at the site until, I think, the end of January. Other schools in the area pushed back their returns based on the experience that we were having at Stuyvesant, and they didn't do a full cleaning of the building until the next summer.
14: And what grade were you in?
13: I was a senior.
14: And you've ended up writing a book, What Happened to the Stuy Students, to the Stuyvesant Students. Again, Stuyvesant High School was on the Hudson River.
13: Yeah, and one of the reasons I wrote the book was because I wanted not only there to be an accounting of the story, because it felt like the national narrative had really excluded survivors from the conversation, but I also wanted there to be a story of the advocacy efforts and the fact that we were involved in the subsequent advocacy efforts that secured the Zadroga Act in three different occasions. I think there's a perception that, you know, that was a story that only involved first responders and that the community really didn't play a role in that process, but the community, which includes 300,000 people that were downtown, played a role in that process, has access to those programs in a different way than responders, but was an important part of that advocacy effort as well.
11: And could you talk about the students and even faculty that became sick? I think one teacher at Stuyvesant immediately requested a transfer as a result of his illnesses immediately after getting back into the school.
13: Yeah, he was actually my math teacher, and it led to, well, really the end of my experience as a math student, because things fell apart from there. But there were a lot of reports early on of, you know, respiratory conditions, nosebleeds, headaches, and that sort of thing. The New York Times reported that the lines for the nurse's office were stretching around the school in the immediate months after 9/11. But we were told, oh, those will only be temporary. There will be no long-term health consequences. And I think, you know, as we all know, that didn't turn out to be the case. I started StyHealth in 2006 as a lifelong asthmatic who had just been diagnosed with GERD. I was finding it difficult to afford treatment for just those simple chronic conditions. And then a classmate of mine came forward and said, well, I just got diagnosed with lymphoma. Could that be related? And we started to hear from other classmates that some of those earlier cancers that have shorter latency periods were starting to appear in the student population at Stuyvesant. Obviously, now we're seeing cancers that have slightly longer latency periods. We're seeing things like breast cancers and other sort of like more common cancers that people in middle age, because we're now middle-aged.
14: Marianne Pizzatola, you were a retired emergency medical technician now with the New York City Fire Department. You founded FDNY EMS Retirees Association and are president of the NYC Organization of Public Service Retirees. Can you explain what happened then and the medical services that are offered and not offered?
15: So we've found, very similar to Lila's story, that illnesses weren't getting covered. Initially, EMS personnel were told, oh, you couldn't be getting sick. You're not a firefighter. So don't worry. Just go back to work. It'll be okay. But as Brenda said, we had the same experience as she did, as we would get into our ambulances and dust would come out of the vents. And we had to fight for the healthcare that we had. I ended up founding the first organization, FDNY EMS Retirees, in order to get healthcare equality, just initial baseline healthcare for EMS workers. And we had to fight for that. And moving into the years right after, as we started to find consistent diagnoses at our retiree meetings, people were telling us, I have autoimmune disorders. This is going back as 2004. So we were trying to raise the red flags of things that we were seeing as a pattern. And my very first spreadsheets of tracking male, female, age, location of zone, diagnoses, we brought that to the FDNY and they thought we were crazy. And it wasn't until I reached out to a doctor who I've since lost touch with, her name was Dr. Jean Pfau out of Libby, Montana, and I said, we're seeing cancers, we're seeing asbestosis, we're seeing mesotheliomas, we're seeing very unusual autoimmune disorders, even in men, that are typically found in women or people of color.
14: Why is Libby significant?
15: Libby is a sick town. Libby, Montana mines, the vermiculite mines, that is a sick town from the contamination, environmental contamination. So the doctor said to me, I was waiting for someone to contact me. And I was like, no, you don't understand. I am like just an EMT. I'm not like some big managerial person to expose this. I'm telling you I'm doing this as a grassroots style because no one's listening to me. And I ended up putting her in touch with Mount Sinai and the fire department. Mount Sinai was the only group that started to speak with her. And over the years, we kept pushing for this mental health, autoimmune disorders, which I am a sufferer from, which is still not covered, cardiac illnesses, cognitive impairments. These are all things that we've been fighting for to get covered, and civilians have to go through that same fight. This just doesn't make any sense.
14: We're going to go to a break. We've been talking with Marianne Pizzatola, who is a former EMT with the fire department, with Captain Brenda Berkman, also with the fire department. We've also been talking with Lila Nordstrom, a former Stuyvesant High School student. When we come back, Bob Henley joins us, general manager of WBAI, has reported on this issue for years. And Sarah Nelson, union chief, represents the flight attendants. Stay with us.

0: Combing the Ruins. This is Democracy Now!, democracynow.org. I'm Amy Goodman with Juan Gonzalez. As we continue our roundtable on 9/11 health on this 25th anniversary week of the 9/11 attacks, we go now to Sarah Nelson, the international president of the Association of Flight Attendants, CWA-AFL-CIO, now serving her fourth term as president. She's been a union flight attendant since she was hired by United Airlines in 1996, now representing 55,000 aviation first responders from 20 airlines. Sarah, welcome to Democracy Now! I want to know where you were on 9/11. At the time, you were a United flight attendant based in Boston, but you were in Chicago, where Juan is today, on that day. You'd flown on United Flight 175 just the week before the plane that hit the South Tower of the World Trade Center?
1: Yes. I was serving as our local vice president in the union and also as our national strike chair, and I had just landed in Chicago to go to a union training. So I went to our national office, and we were getting the briefings from United. As we were getting all the flights on the ground, we were tracking where all the crews were going and making sure that everyone was on the ground. We didn't know how many more flights were in the air that could be affected. As it turned out, I got the briefing partway through that morning that it had been Flight 175 that had hit the South Tower of the World Trade Center. And of course, if you haven't been around and don't follow the chronology of the events, that is the plane that you can see flying into the South Tower, because every camera was trained on that site when American Airlines Flight 11 hit the North Tower 17 minutes earlier. So there were already first responders on the way responding to the incident. And I know the exact moment that my friends die. And I say their names every day. Amy, Michael, Amy, Catherine, Al, Alicia, Marianne, Jesus, and Robert. And Robert was a good friend. These are people that I flew with all the time. He relayed some of the first intelligence of that day from Flight 175 about what was going on. My handbook is in the 9/11 Memorial Museum that gave us the exact wrong training for that day. We were told to keep everyone calm, appease the hijackers. And so getting that information from those flights was critically important because that got to the crew on Flight 93. And it was a crew of all women, five women. The pilots were killed immediately. Flight 93 was the last flight to take off that day, and that had the hijackers on board, and it was taken over. That flight was planned to hit the White House or the Capitol, very likely the Capitol. And the passengers and the crew found out what was going on, and they organized together to fight back. And I think that this
0: The five flight attendants were all women.
1: They were all women, and the passengers between the flight attendants and the passengers, there were white, black, Asian, Latino passengers. There were Democrats, Republicans, and independents. I think this is a really important point. But in that moment, they were just one. They were unified to fight back with urgency. And they did fight back to try to save their own lives, but definitely made it possible to save the U.S. Capitol and so many other lives on the ground. And I think that that is a really, really important point, that this is what we need right now to fight with urgency to get people what they need. We need Medicare for all. We need to be able to respond, because it is these for-profit systems that put people in a place of denying the realities of the problems that we face today. And so in the aftermath, we were helping flight attendants. We lost 20% of aviation workers overnight, furloughed, gone, those jobs gone. We went through a series of bankruptcies. $81 billion was given back by workers in the wake of 9/11, including transferring the cost of health care to us, destroying retiree health care, destroying pensions. And we're still trying to fight to get that back. But when we say never forget, and I remember in the weeks that followed seeing that sign and thinking, who would ever forget this? But people do. And if it were not for our unions, if it were not for the people on the ground, the grassroots organization, the people who are willing to tell the stories, we would not only forget, but that, to me, when I think about my friends, that is That is the biggest betrayal to them. They were amazing people that we should certainly remember, but in their names, we need to make sure that people are safe today. We need to make sure that all of the problems that were created by this and all of the people who took this as an opportunity to redefine the value of workers in that time, to lessen the value of workers and put more into the hands of Wall Street, that also is the story of 9/11. And that also is what we continue to fight as a union, even today, trying to keep federal security from being privatized, trying to keep knives off the plane, trying to address the fact that we breathe toxic fumes on the planes and no one will identify that. So that is really, to me, this has become obviously my life's work. But 9/11 is alive and well with me every single day, because never forget means also understanding that we have to define those problems, that we have to fix them, and that we have to stand together just like those passengers and the crew did on Flight 93 with urgency to fight the problems that we have today.
2: Yeah, I'd like to bring Bob Henley into the conversation. Bob, you were there. You were have been reporting on this issue now for 25 years. I'm wondering if you could talk about your own experience, and also if you could deal with this issue of Mayor Giuliani developing a national reputation in the aftermath of 9/11 as America's mayor, when some of the major decisions that caused so many lives to be lost were made by him, including the radios that the firefighters were using that didn't work, and the command center that Giuliani put in the World Trade Center and therefore was destroyed and was not available to keep firefighters and police in communication with each other?
3: Well, Juan, first of all, I want to thank you for all you did, and just thank you for keeping on and getting it right from the very beginning so we can build this legacy forward. I will tell you that anyone who really knows the New York City Civil Service, and I spent many years as the chief leader, which has been around since 1897, knows that Mayor Giuliani's presidential bid was ended to a large degree by a caravan of buses that were filled with widows of FDNY and firefighters and people closest to the people that gave 343 lives on that day, and subsequently 600 have perished, both retiree and active. There's kind of a split-screen reality. The corporate news media portrays him as America's mayor, but the reality is that he had a corrupt administration then, and what he's doing now is corrupt. One of the things that's most tragic as we look back, and our time is short, the 9/11 World Trade Center Health Program is a wonderful program that is keeping many people alive, and that's wonderful. But the truth is,
1: what that is, so
3: in the aftermath of 9/11, the city of New York fought under Mayor Bloomberg's tenure any recognition there was an occupational hazard. I was working at WNYC, and Mayor Bloomberg spoke into my microphone when James Zadroga passed. He was an NYPD detective who had worked at the Fresh Kills landfill. He had been disabled towards the end of his life. He had gone to basically just die into his father's home at the Jersey Shore. When he passed, Mayor Bloomberg said, people are looking for a hero, and sometimes they don't exist. James Zadroga was a drug addict. And I just about couldn't believe it. But fortunately for posterity and for the survivors and people that were responding that day, Joseph Zadroga's father was able to make sure that he was taken to a medical examiner in New Jersey who wasn't connected into New York City politics, and it was discovered that he indeed, his body was riddled with this contamination, and Mayor Bloomberg issued an apology. But the damage had been done for years. I mean, two or three, 4 years, the city resisted this. Now, the way the 9/11 World Trade Center Health Program was created, the Zadroga Act with Cara Maloney as Congresswoman pushed for, Jerry Nadler championed, there was a bipartisan, eventually, support for it. It is flawed. It is flawed fundamentally because it makes, as my former mentor, Dr. Joseph Fennelly, the chief medical ethicist for the New Jersey Medical Society, when I shared with him the parameters, he said, once you, as a medical professional, recognize a risk to public health, you can't create a hierarchy of people in a uniform who work a pile. They are going to get annual screening, whereas, oh, you went to high school there or you work there and you're not on the pile? Let me know if you have a cough.
1: And, of course, the pile is
3: that actually the 16-acre site of the World Trade Center. And so what's happened is we created this hierarchy where survivors, and that includes, by the way, several thousand civil servants. There was no Zoom back then, as you know, Amy. We were both working. People were ordered back to their desks in Lower Manhattan with it, which turned out to be a death sentence. And then the city of New York subsequently tried to undermine the quality of the health care these retirees had by selling it out for Medicare Advantage. So never forget, they have been forgetting every day since. I mean, right now, as we speak, talk about disregarding EMS, there are on some days 100 ambulances that don't roll, 25% of the rolling stock, because the city of New York, including this administration, won't pay EMTs a living wage. They're paying $18 an hour. You get paid more to shovel snow in New York City at $30 an hour. So when you say never forget, they've had amnesia since then.
2: And Bob, in terms of the ability of the labor unions of New York City to protect the municipal workers, what's happened with that?
3: Well, what happened was under Mayor Bloomberg, they had so many contracts that weren't settled, and so he really had it out for public unions, and that created a situation where they just lost so much ground. You know all this. It was a generation of lost ground. And then when Mayor de Blasio came in, he had to settle 100 contracts in like a short period of time. And that's where the idea came. Oh, listen, we have these retirees who are getting a free ride on with Medicare. You know, we could sell it out to something like Aetna, Medicare, to Aetna, and we could realize $600 million, they said, a year. So they sold out the retirees who had kept the city of New York running. And including several thousand of them who were civil servants ordered back to their desks who were not first responders, but were dealing in some cases with terminal cancer diagnoses. That's the city of New York, the wounded city that this young mayor is dealing with right now.
0: And Juan, I have to end with you because your reporting was so critical. The fact that you were writing columns about the toxic zone when all of the officials were saying that it was clean to go back to work. The New York Daily News, who you wrote for at the time, ultimately would win the Pulitzer Prize for its reporting. But you won. You should be the one who won that Pulitzer Prize, warning people nonstop at the risk of your own job about the toxic zone at Ground Zero. Juan, in this last minute, your final comments on this week of the anniversary of the 25th anniversary of the 9/11 attacks.
2: Well, Amy, prizes and recognition don't really mean anything. To me, the failure was to get the information for all of the media to have gotten the vital information to the public at the time that more illnesses could have been prevented. So I see it ultimately as a failure on my part, and a failure of the profession of journalism and the especially of the commercial media to rise to the occasion when it was needed. Anyone can go look back and say, oh, this should have been done that way or another way. But the issue is when the crisis is at hand, how do you deal with it? How do you get information to the public that they can use to protect themselves? And unfortunately, in this, we all failed.
0: Result is all
2: the people who have died since then.
0: Juan, in this, people can judge for themselves. Read Juan Gonzalez's book, Fallout, The Environmental Consequences of the World Trade Center Collapse. I also want to thank our guests, Bob Henley, Sarah Nelson, as well as Lila Nordstrom from Stuyvesant High School, and Marianne Pizzatola. I'm Amy Goodman with Juan Gonzalez.
4: This winter, Vancouver will enjoy the customary drizzle, fog, and perhaps a modicum of the white stuff. 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Mexico.
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7: 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On this episode, we're proud to present a live recording from this summer's Sony Poryalpapalo Music Festival live broadcast in collaboration with CKUT 90.3 FM and held at Casa del Popolo in Montreal. But first, this September, the CEOs of BlackRock, Blackstone, and others from the Global 1% are coming to Toronto at the invitation of Prime Minister Mark Carney. It's billed as an investment summit the federal government's hosting, but what they're actually hosting is a privatization summit looking to privatize airports, water systems, pipelines, toll roads, ports, AI data centers, housing, and mineral deposits from stolen indigenous lands. But while CEOs and foreign investors are gathering at a luxury hotel downtown to buy up what remains of our shared public infrastructure, others are planning the fight back at the Many Versus the Money Counter Summit happening at OCAD University. Convened by the Council of Canadians, Eighth Fire Rising, and World Beyond War, the Counter Summit will open on Saturday, September 12th, featuring keynote speakers journalist Naomi Klein and U.S. scholar and activist Kianga Yamada Taylor and musical guest folk singer Carsey Blanton at 5 p.m. Then on Sunday, September 13th, the Counter Summit continues with an all-day teach-in, bringing together organizers, researchers, and frontline activists from movements including labor, indigenous, tenants' rights, climate, anti-war, migrant rights, Palestine solidarity, and others. Panels will look at the role these corporate elites play in the worsening crises working-class people face and how the many can organize to defeat the money. For more information, visit manyversusmoneysummit.ca. This is a multi-day movement-building event not to be missed. Space is limited. Register now at manyversusmoneysummit.ca. And in this episode, join us for conversations with Maisonneuve magazine editor-in-chief and New Feeling Music Journalism Co-op co-founder Rosie Long-Dechter, the Council of Canadians Nick Barryshaw, the Canadian Centre for Policy Alternatives John Milton, Alberta Advantage correspondent Liam Devitt, independent journalist Rachel Gilmore, and Tech Won't Save Us host Paris Marks. Now, here's the show.
8: We are on the air at the Casa del Popolo backyard. I'm here with Nelson Graves and Jack Soler.
9: Hi, how's it going?
8: We have John Milton, the Montreal correspondent or researcher or journalist, writer, joining us as well. Hi, John.
10: Yeah, hi. Thanks for having me.
8: And Nick Barryshaw with the Council of Canadians also joining us. So thanks a lot for joining, guys. It's a collaboration with Sony Poryalpapalo where we were just wanting to bring in some of the journalism spaces that are connected with unrigged.ca, some of the podcast hosts that are connected with harbingermedianetwork.com, some of the advocacy groups that are also part of just like the progressive work that's done in Canadian journalism these days. So later listeners can tune in to hear Rachel Gilmore, Liam Devitt from Alberta Advantage Podcast, and Paris Marks, host of Tech Won't Save Us. But I'm excited to have you guys on to just kind of yap and gab about some of the work that you guys do. And Rosie, can you just quickly tell us, for listeners who don't know, what's Maisonneuve magazine and why are you excited about the new issue that you guys are preparing right now?
11: Yeah, absolutely. Thanks, Andre. We are a Montreal-based quarterly magazine, so we print four times a year. We cover arts, ideas, culture, politics. We mix literary pieces with more journalistic pieces. And this summer, we are printing our 100th issue, which is really exciting. So that's been a big undertaking. It is a themed issue, themed around it's called the public issue. And we're looking at really the relationship between government policies and the people whose lives are shaped by them. So we have two pieces looking directly at austerity budgets in Canada, looking at the cuts to the arts funding in Nova Scotia that happened this year, as well as cuts to healthcare for refugees at the federal level. And then we also have some more personal first-person pieces talking about navigating the healthcare system with reproductive pain, another piece talking about the burnout crisis facing childcare workers in Canada. So covering a lot of issues. It's

0: It's a great deal.
1: It's a really good 3-year subscription for $45. Anyways,
0: it's a great birthday present, Christmas present, you know.
1: You're giving it away practically. And it's a really solid magazine.
0: Thank you.
1: So I'm so happy that you guys are celebrating your 100th issue. It's really wonderful. And that sounds like a good issue. So thank you, Rosie.
0: Mm-hmm.
1: Over to John. Canadian Center for Policy Alternatives is a research org, but you guys also publish a bi-monthly.
2: Yeah, that's right. So we are first and foremost a research institute. We do a variety of long-form research into political and economic issues across Canada, basically, ranging from climate policy to labor legislation to union density to industrial policy to the whole sort of gamut of policy issues in Canadian politics. We work pretty directly with social movements producing the research that we produce. And we produce a number of regular publications, including a quarterly magazine called The Monitor, that each issue has a theme. We have an issue that is about to come out. All the articles are going to be online next week on July 1st. The theme of this issue is the shifting world order. So it's sort of Canada's place in the world, the sort of decline of the American empire, growth of American fascism worldwide, and all of these types of things covered in the issue, global climate policy, all these things. And in addition to that quarterly magazine, we also run basically a daily news and analysis website. And so I am the lead editor of the news and analysis website and the co-editor of the print magazine. So quarterly magazine with themes, as well as just sort of basically daily news and analysis on the website that we run.
1: And I feel like CCPA gets slept on, but the work is so incredible. So I'm really happy just that we can have it, talk about it on CKHC and talk about the work you do. I'm also a subscriber to The Monitor, full disclosure. Nick, I'm also a dollar a year member of the Council of Canadians. That's right, a dollar a year you can become a member. Tell us about the Council.
3: The Council is a membership-based grassroots organization. We're national. We have chapters across Canada. We have about 40 of them. We have donors, about 10,000 donors, monthly donors, and that's really where we get our support. We're 90% member funded, and that gives us the political independence that we need to kind of to fight the corporate agenda. That was really the raison d'etre of the organization from its founding in 1985, kind of in the crucible of the free trade fights that went on in the late 80s and going into the 90s. You know, we're kind of still dealing with the world that those struggles kind of produced, right, where we're just so bound kind of hand and foot to this declining, decrepit, and increasingly violent and authoritarian U.S. empire, and we're trying to find a way out.
1: So was the Council actually kind of founded at that anti-globalization, better world is possible, kind of early 90s period? Because Maud Barlow, famously one of the co-founders.
3: Yeah. So Maud Barlow definitely was like the figurehead of the Council for many, many years, and was also a leading kind of critic and opponent of these free trade deals. And so the Council kind of emerged out of the most progressive kind of tendencies of Canadian nationalism. But I think one of the things that I've really appreciated in the time that I've been with the Council since 2021 is how the membership and the orientation of the organization is very internationalist. There's a real concern for Indigenous rights and a consciousness around that. And so it's not kind of like blind to the injustices that kind of are inherent in the founding of Canada as a state. And so all of our organization and our chapters, everyone really takes that really seriously. It's evolved with the times, and I think that's really fundamental.
1: And for the CCPA and for the Council and for Maisonneuve Magazine, they're nonpartisan, which is good in a sense because it means that you're not burdened with like the whims of the political moments for the NDP. But it also helps to energize sometimes in some eras how our Social Democratic Party in Canada applies its values puts forward policies. So I really, really appreciate what the Council does, what CCPA does, and I think how the legacy of both organizations helps to drive some of the journalism that we see with like Maisonneuve, which has also like been around for 20 years.
0: Yeah, 25 almost.
1: 25 almost. Mm-hmm. So actually, wow, three legacy institutions. So let's open up the floor a bit, because I'd love to hear you guys talk with each other. I know the Council had a conference in May that I attended, a civic summit to kind of counter the AI hype moments. But we don't want to talk about AI just

0: because it's like a bummer, b like everyone's talking about it all the time. And you guys had something I thought a lot more interesting to get into. Look, I'm a proud Liberal Party voter. I voted for Mark Carney. I would do it again. I'm one of the 48% of Canadians who would do it again right now. Put a ballot in front of me, I'll vote for him. Okay. But you're telling me, you were telling me in the bar earlier, that's like not the play. What are you talking about, you guys?
1: Yeah, I think the clearest explanation of what's going on has come from Goldie Hyder, who is the CEO of this organization called the Business Council of Canada, which is basically this corporate lobby, the kind of corporate lobby group to rule them all, you know, kind of like the ring from Lord of the Rings. They represent the CEOs of the 170 largest corporations in Canada. And Hyder was saying, you know, Mark Carney's dilemma, the Prime Minister's dilemma, is that he needs to keep people riled up enough about Donald Trump's threats so that he can move forward on his domestic agenda, you know, of austerity, of militarism, of attacking what's left of our public health care system, of slashing environmental regulations, running roughshod over Indigenous rights, all this stuff. So he needs to keep people upset and focused on Donald Trump enough, but not so much as to get in the way of a renegotiation of this trade deal, which is what the corporate elite want. And even they're talking about Fortress North America now, and that's coming out. And so there's some really deep contradictions here between the Mark Carney that people heard and were inspired by and had invested a lot of their hopes in, you know, for that 48% of Canadians who feel that way, and the Mark Carney that we got, you know, who is, you know, they kind of voted for a banker with a social conscience, and they got a banker. You know, and I think that's coming to light more and more. And I think, you know, that 48% is declining, and I think it's going to continue as these contradictions and just, I mean, it's almost like a Jekyll and Hyde kind of situation where, like, what was promised and what you're actually getting is so radically divergent that I think, you know, it can't hold up for long. Anyways, that's what we're hoping, and that's what we're working towards.
2: If we make noise about it, absolutely. I think, you know.
3: I mean, I think, like, even Stephen Gilbo, who, you know, longtime environmentalist, former environment minister under Justin Trudeau, said it very explicitly in an interview just, like, last week, I want to say, who, by the way, for those who aren't aware, he resigned from his position because of this massive swing to the right that the Liberal Party under Carney has taken. Gilbo sort of represented the left flank of the Liberal Party. And he said in an interview, he said, you know, we ran as like a center-left party, as a progressive party, and we're governing as a right-wing party, right? Mm-hmm. It's a complete bait and switch in the way that this government has acted in the time since they took power. The thing that they promised, like you said, is completely radically different from what they're actually delivering on. And, you know, I mean, people who are paying attention in the last election did know that this was coming, right?
2: Well, if you've paid attention to the Liberal Party for the history of Canadian existence.
3: Exactly, right? Like, I mean, this is not exactly, despite what Gilbo says, this is not exactly the first time that the Liberal Party runs to the left and governs on the right. But in this last election, we were really, you know, it was a race between Stephen Harper's two favorite children, right? And you know, that's what we got with the government that's here now.
0: Stefan Guilbeau getting out of the spotlight of politics has been good for him, though. He's trimming his beard. He's dressing better. I think he's exercising. So that is good. It's nice to see people leave the cabinet. Rosie, what do you think?
2: Yeah, well, you know, with Maisonneuve, this is part of the reason we've themed our 100th issue around the public sphere, because we feel that there is kind of an attack happening on the public sector in Canada, you know, on this also kind of like a democratic space where we have like a healthy, independent left-wing media. Like, it's important to advocate for that as well. Yeah. And I think that there's also, I liked, actually, I'm going to point out Sierra Club's recent newsletter, where they mentioned that this kind of idea of like flooding the zone. And there's so much, Carney is doing so much that it's hard to keep track of all the different cuts and all the different proposals and the, you know, the pipeline drama and everything going on. And so one piece we have in our 100th issue is just trying to highlight like one really small element of these cuts that might get missed, which is cuts to healthcare for refugees. And so we have a deep dive on that, talking to doctors who are saying, you know, basically surcharges have been added to medications for refugees, which were previously federally covered. And these surcharges are going to add up. They're going to put people who are already in precarious positions into further precarity. They're going to lose their housing. You know, this is, doctors are sounding the alarm about this. And from the government's perspective, this is a modest cut. This is something that is, you know, just the price of doing business in Canada, where we need to stop having sort of lavish lifestyles that are the welfare state, you know? So that's kind of one way we're looking at this and just trying to highlight one small piece of this bigger puzzle.
3: And I think the thing to remember about this, about all this also, is that we're not just talking about cuts and austerity, right? Because, like, yes, we are seeing the social state, the welfare state, being gutted, privatized, sold to the private sector that's going to chop it to pieces and destroy it and replace, you know, your tax agent with an AI chatbot or whatever the hell, right? But we are also seeing a concurrent massive investment in the military-industrial complex, right? To see a gigantic, in unprecedented, probably since the Second World War, increase in military spending, which is, you know, it's worth remembering here that that money is going to U.S. corporations. That money is going to the U.S. military-industrial complex, which is deeply integrated with the Canadian one, right? And so we don't even have this excuse that, like, oh, you know, we don't have the money. We need to reduce our expenses. Everybody's tightening their belt. We are literally just taking money out of refugees' healthcare plans and giving it to U.S. arms manufacturers, right? So that they can build bombs that they're going to send.
2: Well, it's for Canadian sovereignty.
3: That's right.
2: Obviously.
3: Yeah, exactly. Yeah.
0: Okay. Very cynical. But guys, what if? No. Yeah, so it's sort of grim, but also, the, as we know, the chaos moment down south really helps to propel and bolster the sales of Mr. Carney. I think people also just like having an uncle in charge, where it's like, you know what? Things are really stressful.
2: They love
0: stressful.
2: A cringe dad.
0: A cringe dad.
1: Centrist dad. Yeah.
0: Centrist cringe dad.
1: Politico called him
2: yeah,
1: that.
2: Like the Canadian psyche is like, oh, thank God.
0: That's true.
2: Thank God.
0: So the Council of Canadians, though, is... I think really publicly kind of calling this out, CCPA 2, amazing, like in, you said in the magazine. But I'm wondering, what is the council cooking up in the coming months?
1: Yeah, I think, you know, we mentioned flooding the zone and the fact that the attacks are coming so from so many directions and with such, you know, speed and intensity that, like, we really felt like this is a moment where we need to put a lot of effort into you know, kind of federating our forces, working with other organizations, coordinating across different struggles and finding ways to do that. Definitely the AI summit was part of that. And one of the things that's grown out of that is like a kind of coordination of these different fights that are popping up. I mean, this is even independently of the council. I'm not going to take credit for everything that's happening, but, you know, we're trying to like link together local organizers in different cities where there are these data center projects that are just being absolutely railroaded forward. And also we're organizing a conference coming up to kind of a counter conference, a many versus the money counter summit to this gathering that Carney has announced.
0: We're going to go to our next panel. So we'll invite our next panelists on the air. Again, it's really great to be spending time at the Sony Puro Popolo Music Festival. I'm happy to have the opportunity to play with three new panelists. Liam Devitt from the Alberta Advantage podcast, their Eastern correspondent. Liam, welcome to the show.
4: Yes, hi. Thank you for having me on, Andre.
0: Paris Marks from the Tech
5: Eastern, you know, it goes further east than this, right?
4: Yeah,
5: this
4: well, technically my title is Lower Canada correspondent, but I'm told that in the province of Quebec, if I say that on the radio, bad things will happen. So
5: uh-oh.
4: I might have actually just done that.
0: That voice you heard, Paris Marks from the... Paris from the Tech Won't Save Us podcast from St. John's, visiting Montreal. Hi, Paris.
5: That's me. That's proper east, you know?
0: That's further east.
5: Yeah.
0: And north.
5: And Rich, north? I don't know if I'd go that far.
0: Is Newfoundland north of... Well, I don't know geography.
4: Like, relatively.
5: Well, like, yeah, Labrador is more north, you know?
0: Okay.
5: But
6: I heard it's the most eastern point in the world. sorry, that's a reference to when I got screeched in. There was a drunk girl who was like, "We're in the most eastern point in the world." And it was an extremely funny
5: For
6: comment.
5: Listeners who are not aware... A screech-in is a particularly cultural tradition that we have in Newfoundland and Labrador, where you drink some gross whiskey, you kiss a fish, you say some fun sayings, and you become an honorary Newfoundlander, which Rachel is.
6: Allegedly.
0: Paris screeched-in Rachel. No,
5: yeah.
0: I mean...
5: No, you know, a certified screech-inner.
6: Yeah, Paris is not qualified.
4: Do you have to take a class for that?
5: Oh, 100%.
0: You're not ordained?
5: And Rachel has a certificate.
6: Yes, well, I do.
5: Yeah,
6: I do.
5: To prove
0: what does it.
5: It
0: say?
5: You should frame it and put it in your video background.
6: Newfoundlander or something.
5: Yeah, something like that. Yeah.
6: Yeah, I should frame that.
5: Yeah.
6: Yeah.
0: Well, we're here to talk about many things, including Newfoundland. But I did want to begin with one.
5: I thought
0: of
5: the whole hour was just we're talking
0: Newfoundland
5: about
0: talk.
5: Yeah.
6: I love Newfoundland.
5: Thank you.
0: I do too. But we have to begin with one of our favorite games.
6: Are you going to introduce me?
4: Yeah, you should.
0: Yeah, of course. And independent journalist Rachel Gilmore. But
6: unbelievable.
0: It's good to have you back.
5: So rude.
0: It's good to be here.
6: He just assumed everyone would know me from my voice.
5: Of course.
6: Because
5: yeah.
6: I never shut up.
5: You're very relatable.
4: Well, you are.
5: Everyone knows
4: you're
5: you.
4: Famous.
5: Yeah, that is true. That is true.
0: We do
5: might
0: be...
5: not have a Wikipedia page, but famous.
6: Yeah. Paris has a Wikipedia page, and I do not. So, for the record, if anyone's famous here, it is
5: no.
6: Not me.
4: Wow. Any Wikipedia editors listening?
5: I keep saying
7: I actually
5: this.
7: Am that.
6: Oh my god.
5: Okay. So. You need to make Rachel a Wikipedia page so she can stop holding it over me.
6: Exactly. Yeah. That's why you need to not do it.
7: You can compete for my. My editing skills.
6: Oh. You're gonna have fun with this, eh?
7: Yeah.
5: My page is gonna need an update soon.
7: I
5: have a new book coming up. My page is gonna need an update. Yeah.
0: We're gonna talk about Paris's new book later, but we do have to begin with one of our favorite games. We always play this when we come together and hang out for a picnic, for karaoke, whatever.
5: Okay.
0: We love to play friend, foe, or francophone. Let's begin. Liam. Liam.
6: Am I allowed to play this?
0: Liam.
4: Yeah.
0: Celine Dion.
4: Well, two of the things are true, friend and francophone.
0: Perfect.
6: Your personal friends with Celine Dion?
4: Well, I think she's a friend to all.
0: Yes, she is.
6: So
5: I would agree.
0: Yes, she is.
6: Yeah.
0: Paris Marx. Gilles Duceppe.
6: I don't know if Newfoundlander can take this one.
4: You won't even speak the truth.
6: You're about to get canceled no matter what you say. This is mean,
5: I
6: Andre.
5: I bad. Well, we're definitely
6: one,
5: going
6: okay?
5: francophone. I think, do we add friend as well? Or
0: sure.
5: He's become super racist, right? So maybe he's faux now. Isn't he?
0: Is
5: he?
0: Well, maybe
6: I'm
0: less
6: honestly,
0: than some.
6: I haven't caught up with him since he was in Parliament.
0: How about?
5: I feel like there was a moment. We've talked about this.
0: Since he was a young Marxist, let's give him the benefit of the doubt.
5: Since you carry around a Bloc Québécois water bottle.
0: Oh, my God.
6: Young Marxist sounds like a rap name.
0: Yeah, it does.
5: But there was a moment where, like, you know, all the other federal leaders really sucked, and, like, Gilles Duceppe was actually, like, interesting.
4: Well, yeah. Like, was it maybe the 2008 election?
5: I think.
4: When, like, everyone was kind of floundering, and Gilles Duceppe was, like, actually talking about, like, industrial collapse in the forestry industry and all this kind of stuff. But the funny thing is now
5: okay,
4: is
5: I'll admit, I didn't pay attention to that specific
4: part. Well, yeah,
5: part,
4: like, but... the thing is, Paris, I'm a freak.
5: Yeah.
4: But, like, the funny thing with Gilles Duceppe is that his son is now... like an MP, and I read, like, I think it was a Le Devoir profile about it, and Gilles Duceppe keeps calling his now son, Alexis Brunel Duceppe, like, twice a day to offer, like, unsolicited political advice.
0: Oh, really?
4: And, like, I kind of, like, I wish to kind of have that kind of overbearing father energy in some ways, but then I understand that would be also terrible.
5: Give it, like, 40 years. You'll get there.
4: Oh, yeah. Time.
0: Time flies.
4: Yeah.
0: Rachel, friend, foe, or francophone? Cirque du Soleil.
6: Faux.
0: Whoa.
6: I'm just kidding. How much are tickets?
0: To go? Like $800?
6: Yeah, then faux.
0: Okay.
6: It's called Bread and Roses for a reason. If you can't afford the roses, come on.
5: They used to be affordable, right?
0: Good
5: at
0: point.
5: One time.
6: Well, we actually saw, when I was a child, we saw Cirque du Soleil, I think. It was one either that or like a ripoff on tour, and my little sister was so young, and she just screamed out, "Be careful, bendy lady!" in the middle of like the... Anyway, that's all I could think of when I think of that. So you traumatized my young sibling.
0: Wow.
6: So personal foe. How
0: personal
6: about that?
0: Foe.
6: Yeah.
0: We can come back to this game later. If any names pop into your head, we'll play again, but thank you. That was a round of...
6: Oh, you
0: friend,
6: don't have to do one?
5: Oh, no. I think we need an Andre
4: okay,
5: one. Andre, friend, foe, francophone, Paul Saint-Pierre Plamondon.
0: He's going to come down as a foe to me because he's been a real douche.
5: Yeah.
0: Like, he's been a real loser. So that's an absolute foe. It's a bit of a shame. You might wish the Parti Québécois leader was not a complete dork, but he's a loser. Sorry.
6: Damn.
5: That's kind of what you expect, though, isn't it? Okay.
4: And are you erasing his, like, francophone identity because he went to McGill?
0: Whoa. He did. That's right.
4: Yeah, no, he went to McGill and
5: English
4: he went
5: University?
4: To Oxford.
0: Oh,
4: yeah.
0: My God.
4: No, yeah.
6: Does he even speak French?
4: Well, like, I don't know. I only read the Gazette. So
0: Canadian political life is full of contradictions. Quebecois political life, too. Next segment. I was thinking about this before, and actually I think this would be really interesting. So because we're at a music festival, Sony Imperial Popolo, and I saw some music last night, and it's so wonderful to just go to a show. Sony curated, like, a really incredible festival of dozens of shows over 16 days. And it was making me think about, because I've never asked you guys this, either what was your first concert you went to, or what was your most memorable? And for me, I have a most memorable, which I'll get to maybe last, but I don't remember my first, actually. So, Liam, first or most memorable?
4: Yeah.
5: It was way back, eh, Andre?
0: That's yeah, it was way back.
6: Well, 1870.
0: 1870.
4: Yeah, you saw, like, you know, I don't know, like a Stravinsky or something. You know? No, I think for me, like, in terms of the first most memorable, like, my dad and my stepmom are both musicians, so, like, I couldn't even tell you what the first concert I went to was because it was just going to shows for forever. But the first concert that I went to that was, like, a proper, like, quote-unquote rock concert that I paid for with my saved-up allowance, like any good gay boy from Calgary, was Tegan and Sarah at Mac Hall.
6: Ooh. Of course.
5: Nice.
4: And it was a very important night for me. I remember it like it was yesterday.
5: Who was the opener? Was there one?
4: There were two openers. It was Too Attached, which was Vivek Shreya's band with her brother. And then it was Shura, who did that one song that was a hit once called What's It Gonna Be?
7: Yeah.
4: It's a good song. It has a fun video. And she did a song with, I'm sorry, Shura, if I misgendered you, on community radio, with Talib Kweli as well, I think.
5: Mm-hmm. Canceled.
4: Yeah.
5: When I saw Tegan and Sarah, Lights was the opener.
4: I've also seen Lights.
6: My boyfriend's band opened
4: for saw Lights at Wee Day.
6: I know.
5: I saw Lights in Edmonton earlier this year.
7: Is this how we are aging ourselves by like when we saw TV? Yeah.
4: Yes.
6: I saw them in the CTV green room.
4: Oh. Yeah. Okay, journalist.
0: So Paris only likes metal and like pure pop.
5: Yeah.
0: Those two things exclusively, I believe. So Paris, for you, what was your first? Do you remember?
5: Oh, yeah. Like if we're thinking like first like big concert.
0: Sure.
5: This is embarrassing. Nickelback.
4: No, I think it like turns around.
6: I was about to reassure you, and then you dropped the hammer. Yeah, that is really
0: bad.
5: Not many concerts came through Newfoundland. Let's be clear here.
6: Oh, that's such a good. Yeah. Nickelback went to Newfoundland. Eh?
5: Yeah.
6: You know what? Point for them.
0: You got to give them credit.
6: Yeah.
0: What about the most memorable? But you go to like a lot of shows.
5: I do go to a lot of shows, but I would say most memorable for me was Lady Gaga 2010 at the Bell Center, Fame Monster Tour. It was incredible. And we were, like, right up against the barricade, like, right in the front. It was great.
0: Wow.
4: Yeah. Is that the one where she broke her leg?
5: No, she did not break her leg there.
4: Oh.
5: Yep.
4: No, I think she did another show here.
5: Okay.
0: Okay, that's a good one.
5: Yeah. Back when concert tickets were not, like, insanely expensive, you know?
0: Six to celeb levels, yeah.
5: Yeah.
0: Rachel, how about you? Do you remember your first?
6: Oh, do I ever. My first, like, proper, like, stadium concert, Hilary Duff.
5: Ooh. Oh,
4: that's a good one.
6: Yeah.
5: My friend is going to see her.
6: I went to Le Chateau. I bought a top, okay?
5: Bringing me back.
6: A cute top to wear with my, I want to say they were like capri jeans, but I'm not sure. And yeah, I was a child and I had a blast. It was like one of the best moments of my life. And then I started going to like local shows and stuff. So one of those is probably one of the more memorable ones. I actually have a bit of a, like, it might be a slightly problematic story for a very memorable one. So, but my now partner of like over 7 years, he is a musician. And he.
5: I know the story. Sorry. It was not about.
6: Do you think I shouldn't tell it? I don't know if I should.
5: I like
6: tell
5: Hans,
6: it,
5: to be clear.
6: But,
0: he's an awesome dude.
6: This is, I mean, it's just. So basically, he invited me to see his band for the first time.
5: Memorable and, for the wrong reasons.
6: Yeah. And they were playing a fundraiser, and I was really excited to see them. And this was a fundraiser for like a neurodivergent community, specifically folks with autism. Whoever planned it, basically they were a rock band, and they started playing, and it was really not, I think, the right choice of music for the environment. And a lot of people were really upset with the music. And so I was like seeing my partner play for the first time and wanted to be so like happy for him. And he's playing with his band, but there's a lot of folks in the audience who are really not enjoying it just because it was far too like overstimulating. And it was really poorly booked in that sense. And so I'm just like, yeah, it was an interesting, memorable experience seeing him be very poorly received despite being very talented in that first show, through no fault of really anyone except for maybe the organizer.
5: Oh, I thought this was a different one, sorry.
6: No, what did you think it was?
5: The Nazis.
6: Oh, the Nazis show. Oh, that's yeah. The most memorable. Yeah, yeah, sorry. Also I just told like a problematic one instead. No. The Nazis showing up at his show, that actually maybe would be the most memorable. That was pretty messed up. Yeah.
0: Jack, how about Jack Solar, CKT spoken word coordinator? How about you? What was your first show or most memorable show? Both.
7: I have both. My first show was those couple of years that YTV was organizing tours. So it was Christina Aguilera and the Moffats, and then a couple of other bands at like the Saddle Dome in Calgary. I was like probably 8 or 9 years old. And then my most memorable concert was a Swoney Pearl Popolo show. And it was in, I think, 2018 when Saul Williams played, with, Tanya Evanson and, Kai Kello's project opening.
0: Memorable.
7: Saul Williams is like one of my like absolute icons. I never thought that I would see him, live. And he's just like such a figure that looms large in my imagination. And then he just sat on the edge of the stage at Sala and like had personal conversations with the people in the audience and like played a few songs, but it was just so intimate and he's so like humble. It was incredible.
5: Sounds wonderful.
0: That's special. Yeah. To see a hero play. That's my most memorable, which I'll get to in a sec. But I was thinking, like, my first one, I was thinking about, like, being a teen or whatever. Like, that's when you think it was your first show, which was Marilyn Manson in Edmonton, Alberta.
6: Canceled.
5: Really?
0: I know. I didn't want to go. My friends were into that kind of music.
6: Yeah. So far, 3 out of 5 of us have been canceled over the course of this conversation.
5: And it was in the I've gone to a couple Marilyn Manson shows, but on purpose. Oh. Yeah.
0: It was in the notorious Bible-tearing period of Manson's career. Oh, but then I realized, no, my first show would have been Raffi.
4: Oh, baby beluga.
0: So I was a little tiny kid in Kitchener, Ontario.
6: Have you seen his posts?
0: He's a lib poster.
6: He's hashtag resistance,
0: He
6: man.
0: Literally is.
6: I actually love it.
0: It's sweet. Yeah, it's sweet, actually.
4: Really
0: but
4: sweet
0: I also kind of roll my eyes a bit. But if you're in your 70s and you're...
6: Honestly, like, there reaches an age, like, about your age, Andre, when you can start to... Just kidding. But no, like, a certain degree of hashtag resistance posting, it's like, good for you, you know? And you still have hope. Which is really, like, we're just
0: That's
6: all
0: true.
6: Doomers here.
0: That's
6: the problem.
0: True.
4: True. I die in the trenches with Raffi.
6: Yeah, absolutely.
5: I can't wait for Andre to make Trump his whole identity. Like, I'm really looking forward to it.
6: Yeah, it's that or the Civil War. You have to choose.
0: Civil War. Yeah, Civil War. Blue hat. My most memorable, though, is, this is weird. I lived in Taichung in Taiwan, and... Matador
5: Bragging.
0: Records artists were touring through Taiwan because there was some connection. So this is like probably early aughts. And Cat Power came through Taichung. She played basically a living room with a freaking grand piano. And it was the, might have been the greatest tour. And if you know that music, it's like extremely intimate. So it was the most gorgeous thing. We sat there like sipping whiskey from the corner store, weeping. And it was so special. And so, like, that was just, like, a really incredible show. It was,
5: if
0: like,
5: listeners could only see Jack's expressions
6: I'm
5: right
6: shook.
5: Now.
6: Yeah. Shook.
0: You like Cat Power?
7: Wow, I love Cat Power.
0: Have you seen her play?
7: No.
0: Okay. It was, yeah, really special. So thanks for answering these, because this is, like, the sort of thing where it's, like, I didn't know this about you guys. And we're in a music context today. So, yeah, that's really good. let's change gears. Rachel... What's on your mind this weekend? Maybe like politically or like, you know, like what are we following that's maybe kind of funny that we can laugh about a little bit? Not the grim doom stuff.
6: Well, that's the problem. You're talking to the person whose whole life is just grim and doom
0: I know.
6: And bullshit.
0: Okay. Well, then how about an upbeat thing that made you a little good vibes, hopeful, feeling nice.
8: Do you know what's actually really nice is I've been going through it for a variety of reasons, several of which I can't say on air for personal safety reasons. And I put a call out for, you know, subscribers, and I've been really, really honored to see how many people are still interested in paying for independent journalism. It was, that was a really nice, hopeful moment, and it felt very validating of the work that I'm doing. So that was really nice. And I had a really good brunch this morning at Au Vivre.
0: Okay.
8: It was a little vegan brunch. Okay. So.
0: That's pretty good. Yeah, and listeners can definitely go support Rachel's work at bubblepop.com.
8: Oh, it's actually rachelgilmore.substack.com or Rachel Gilmore on Patreon. My media company that I started is called Bubble Pop.
0: Yes.
8: I don't know. It's just part of the brand. But really, if you just Google Rachel Gilmore, you can find all my stuff. But,
0: and people really can.
5: Just Rachel.
0: People really can support independent.
8: Beyonce. Yeah.
0: People really can support independent journalism just by being like, yeah, I got $5 a month. And sometimes it's a challenge to like click, but like do it. Because that's how people who are hustling actually make ends meet. So
8: yes. And also if you don't have the means, you can also subscribe on YouTube and watch there, because at least there I get AdSense money, and so that's actually a huge way to help support someone's work if you can't afford to like actually like financially support it yourself. It can be really helpful to just watch their work in the right places. Like I don't, as much as I'm so grateful for the communities wherever I have them, like TikTok and Instagram and stuff, but YouTube is the one place where if you watch my videos there, I actually get a couple pennies from it. So
5: wow. Yeah. Rachel Gilmore show for Google.
8: Yeah, basically. Basically. Yeah. I love big tech.
0: Paris, I know that you're excited this week because we'll be paying more for Apple products, isn't that right?
5: Yeah, I love when electronics get more expensive. You know what, though? I think I was really, like, happy this week because Hamilton has brought in a moratorium on AI data centers, which is a really significant development in Canada. And, you know, we're seeing growing opposition in Nova Scotia, in New Brunswick, in Ontario, in Quebec, in British Columbia, in Alberta. Like, you know, it's kind of spreading across the country at this point. And to see Hamilton like make this move, it was a really significant development because people there were really worried that the data center was going to get pushed through because there's not like local planning restrictions on data centers. And so, you know, it was just going to get by without much, you know, review and things like that until, you know, people in the community got involved. And now there's a moratorium. And, you know, I think we've been seeing this stuff in the States for the past, like, year really bubble up. And now it's really coming to Canada in a really significant way. And I find that really hopeful as someone who hates the tech industry. So,
0: Yeah, and there is some inspiration in just how coherent people's reaction is to this moment.
5: Totally.
0: And we're going to get back to talking about your book in a sec after we just, I want to hear what Liam's
5: feeling. How dare you?
0: No, well, I want to talk, I do want to hear about the book a little bit.
5: I'm kidding, of course.
0: Liam, I know why you're happy. I know why you're
4: maybe
0: happy, though.
4: Why am I happy?
0: I know why Liam's happy. Okay, because last week you mainlined dozens of hours of deep conversations about deindustrialization.
4: Oh, that's true. I did do that
0: at the deindustrialization conference at Concordia.
5: You sound so excited.
0: I went, and it's like it's so cool because it's all these like true nerds who each have specific
8: as opposed to who you normally spend your time.
0: Yes. With. Yeah. Well, journalism nerds, it's like different. It's like these people have a specific thing they're an expert on, and it's so special. Like,
4: yeah, we all
0: so
4: have cool. Our little pet commodity,
0: and then they all come together.
4: Yeah,
0: and
5: what's your commodity?
4: Coal.
5: Okay, thank you.
4: Yeah, that's my commodity.
5: So, yeah,
4: well, yeah,
8: the more
4: like
8: burning the better.
5: You just want to like destroy those rocks.
4: Yeah, no, we should. No, we should do a. No, we need to do a just transition back to coal, which is like it's like a really funny joke that only makes sense to a couple of people who've read one book, where like Timothy Mitchell's Carbon Democracy, which is basically like with a transition to oil, which is like a so much less involved process to extract like energy from the ground rather than coal, where you need like a lot of hard labor. There's a lot like less leverage for the working class, which is why allegedly, according to this guy, and this is a thesis that's like hotly debated among the nerds that are at this conference, this was, you know, like the strong labor unions and like coal mines and sort of stuff is why you had, like a force behind things like social democracy. So my non-serious, serious political opinion is that we need to stop doing oil, go back to coal solely because
5: so we get unions back.
4: So we got unions back.
5: Yeah, okay. Makes sense.
4: Please, yeah, that's actually not my political opinion. but no, yeah. So it was this was the deindustrialization.
5: If we do enough carbon capture, I think it'll be fine.
4: Yeah, yeah, it's fine. If we take the coal out of the ground, which is carbon, and then we put the carbon that we burn
5: back into the ground,
4: back in the ground, exactly. It's like recycling.
5: Yeah.
0: Liam, famously an Alberta separatist. You must be excited then about this as well. Things are looking really good.
4: I'm not an Alberta separatist. It's one of these things where it's like, again, as an Albertan, like,
6: we'll just try to defame each other here.
4: Yeah. Only because we're friends. Yes. But no, like, yeah, like as an Albertan living in Quebec, it's really, really insane getting reactions from my friends here and then my friends back home, just sort of like, oh, so are you going to vote to separate in two referendums now, Liam? And I'm like, well, no, I can't. I've lived here too long. I'm not going to commit voter fraud to vote in like Danielle Aww. Smith's like sham referendum, allegedly, you know. But like, it's one of these things where it's just like, it's really weird. And like, I've been really frustrated with a lot of the media coverage on this, both in Anglophone and in Francophone media, because of course there's like a really tempting sort of thing to try and like draw a line and a comparison between Quebec and Alberta. And like, that makes sense. It's just that like Quebec sovereignism is like driven by actual historical grievances. Alberta separatism is like driven by people who really want to drill more oil, and like that is like it doesn't go further than that.
0: And dark money, and like the Alberta right to own two boats,
4: yeah,
0: kind of thing.
4: Like it's one of these things where it's like, I don't want to be the kind of socialist that says that everything is like a CIA plot, and like this is all COINTELPRO, this is all like the feds trying to undermine everything. But like,
5: now we get to the conspiracy hour.
4: Yeah, I don't want to get too conspiratorial because like I really, I swear, guys, I'm really hinged. But like. Alberta separatism, if it's not a CIA plot, I'm sure some folks in Langley are patting themselves on the back. Mm. Like, it is such a, it's so incredibly dumb.
5: Have you ever seen Paul Saint-Pierre Plamondon go out to Alberta?
4: Oh, yes,
5: and the
4: I
5: stuff
4: have.
5: He says out there?
4: Oh, it's so. Yeah,
6: oh,
4: no, no, he does. He does
5: wild.
4: Missions.
5: Yeah.
4: Yes.
6: No.
0: Yeah.
6: Also, sorry, really quickly. Mm-hmm. Did you also see the Toronto Star did a piece, Richard Warnicka, where they interviewed one of the main proponents of Alberta separatism? I believe his name is Mitch Sylvester.
4: Yes, that guy.
6: I believe that's the right one. I really hope I'm not saying the wrong name
4: well,
6: here.
4: He is one of them.
6: I will just I'll give the caveat of please Google just to make sure I'm naming the right person. But
5: does he wear a cowboy hat?
6: He believes the King of England wants to personally assassinate him, and he said that to Richard Warnicka over coffee.
0: Charles
6: and
0: is...
6: Richard like laughed.
0: Charles's
6: and
0: fingers.
6: Then he was like serious. He's like, haha, yeah, no, they don't. And he's like nodding while like saying no, you know what I mean?
0: Charles's fingers are too messed up from gout. He can't hold a gun or a knife, so it couldn't happen. I want to flag that Alberta Advantage will be having an episode about Western separatism coming up soon. That's
4: yeah,
0: what I heard.
5: About why we
4: it's
5: need
4: in
5: it.
4: The pipe.
0: It's
4: yeah.
0: in the pipe.
4: Yeah, it's why we need a left exit. That's what the official position is that Alberta should separate from Canada in order to more effectively do socialism.
0: And
4: that is a joke.
0: Of course.
4: Yeah.
0: And I'm addressing an Alberta topic on a Montreal show. I know. It's just that it's like, because we have a couple Albertans here, like Jack, I'm kind of curious as well. What's your take as a like very anchored Montrealer, but formerly from Calgary?
6: For Alberta specifically, not for Quebec.
5: That's my take. Yeah.
7: Yeah. Nobody would be mad if Alberta left, but not like this, I think, is my take.
0: Okay.
7: As, you know, someone who grew up in Alberta. Andre has been trying to pass me the mic for this entire topic of conversation. So that's my hot take. You can cancel me over that.
0: I lived in Alberta for 9 years. I'm like, kind of, I get it. Like, I kind of get it. It's just that it's like so dumb. It's so dumb.
5: Can I just say, because I know you're very ignorant about my part of the country.
0: I'm very ignorant. Yeah.
5: But you know, Newfoundland has a very kind of nationalistic
0: yes,
5: culture.
0: Do. Yes.
5: And we did not join Canada until 1949,
0: mm-hmm.
5: right? We're very distinct. We're a distinct culture.
6: Yeah.
5: Should
6: Canada. We advocate for the full shattering of the Federation?
5: So here's the thing. Newfoundlanders and Labradorians, I think, would generally be in favor of separating from Canada. Mm-hmm. There was big debate as to whether we actually voted to join Canada.
6: Paris, you're about
5: you know,
6: to start another separatist movement.
5: No, but this is the thing. Newfoundland is too poor to separate from Canada. And so that is why we don't talk about it.
9: Canada joined Newfoundland.
5: Yeah.
0: That's Rosie Long Decter, editor of Maisonneuve and organizer with New Feeling Music Journalism Cooperative, also a Newfoundlander. So, Rachel, you're coming down on this show this afternoon at Casa del Popolo in favor of Newfoundland independence, Alberta independence, and Quebec independence?
8: And Ontario independence, wow. And Saskatchewan independence, and Manitoba independence.
0: Can she say that?
4: Yeah, you're like 14 points. Blow
5: it all up.
8: Actually, you know what? And I think that kind of like the Vatican, there should be a special city for...
5: Ottawa.
8: Let's go with Ottawa-Gatineau.
5: Yeah.
7: I just want to say the opinions expressed on this show do not necessarily reflect the opinions of CKUT at large.
0: We're going to begin to wrap up in about 10 minutes, so I do want to get to Paris's book. So, Paris, you were writing this for a million years. You were complaining about it for almost as long, but it's done, and it's coming out in what month?
5: This is my writing process, complaining about it, yes.
0: Of course.
5: October, actually. Yeah. October 20 in Canada.
0: And when you started it, like, it's about data centers.
5: That's correct.
0: And so when you started it, it was prescient. Because now we're in that moment in like a really white hot way.
5: I can see the future.
0: What's the book called and what's it about?
5: Called Hyperscale. As you say, it's about data centers. You know, it was interesting, like 2+ years ago when I was writing the proposal, like the talk of data centers was just really kind of bubbling up, right? And some countries were talking about it and you were starting to hear about it in parts of the US. But now, like 2+ years on, as the book is about to come out, data centers are everywhere. People hate data centers. It's a very fortuitous time to have the only kind of mass market book on data centers coming out. So hopefully that means that, you know, it's going to get quite a bit of traction. But really, the book goes into trying to explain to people why there are so many data centers being built in this moment. You know, what is the drive behind it? What that does to communities, societies, the environment, you know, all this kind of stuff is things that I discuss in the book. And then we try to understand, you know, what is like the commercial incentive behind building these data centers, but also what is like the ideology of these tech billionaires? And why do they think that we need to have so much computation that requires us to sacrifice so much in order to build out these massive infrastructures?
8: It's and the public good, right?
5: Of course, yeah. That's all they're concerned about. and then the end kind of asks, you know, like, if this is a problem, right? If this vision of technology, if all these data centers and all this generative AI is a problem, what is an alternative vision for technology? What could technology for the public good actually look like? I think that's a discussion that more people are starting to have and is where things are going. And so that's, you know, hopefully as people want to learn about data centers, hopefully they leave the book thinking like, it doesn't need to be like this and we can do something else. You know.
4: Wow. So Paris, you're trying to tell us that ChatGPT isn't woke enough. Is that it?
5: Exactly. This is the
4: yes.
5: key
4: oh,
5: problem.
4: Okay. Yes.
5: So we need
4: yes.
5: I'll need to use Grok.
4: Oh, right, yes.
5: Exactly.
4: Yeah, no, absolutely.
8: I already do, actually. I asked Grok for directions to get here.
5: That's why you were so late.
8: Clear, that one's a joke.
4: No, I love to use X then. Yeah,
8: I saw someone ask Grok if the AI video of Jeffrey Epstein stopping the bullet heading for Charlie Kirk was a real video, and it said some scenes are real, yes. And I... Honestly, a great bit, but...
5: I don't know what you're talking about, and I don't want to know.
8: I'm so jealous of how offline you are, Tiffany, and you're the tech person.
5: I know.
0: Let's talk about that for a minute, because Paris started advocating a couple few months ago, not advocating, but kind of talking about and exploring on the show Tech Won't Save Us and in some of your blue sky tweeting about just trying to like check out a bit more, not needing to always be present for like the moment. And so sometimes when I'm doom scrolling, that comes back to me. I'm like, you know, that was kind of good that Paris was like interrogating that. So like, yes, I go on Twitter. I like rotting my brain for 18 minutes a day, but it's so bad for us. So maybe something as we begin to wrap up could be talking about ways that we actually detach from the kind of work we do, whether it's in research and broadcasting, Liam, broadcasting and public speaking, Paris, journalism, Rachel. How do we kind of step back and take time for ourselves to actually do things that are fun and good for us?
5: Rachel, Liam, I know what we got. How do we detach from journalism?
0: Pardon me?
5: Rachel, how do we detach from journalism?
4: Ooh. Oh, yeah.
0: Rachel, I know. No, dude. I know you read a lot of books.
8: I do actually read. I just finished Dungeon Crawler Carl, and now I'm reading Parable of the Sower. And
5: woke.
8: Yeah, I'm really woke. And I actually read books. So if you don't read, I'm just saying.
5: But it's on paper or a screen?
8: I'm curious, Paris, actually, you're coming out with a book that's going to be printed on cut down trees. Is that correct?
5: That's correct. Yeah, okay. That's how we do it. Yeah.
8: But no, actually, one thing I've been doing is playing Paralives. It's a new game from the people who make it actually are based in Montreal, and it's a competitor to The Sims. And it's so fun, and they just released it in beta, so like it's still a little buggy, but it's really promising. And my therapist once told me that it's very interesting that I, as someone who deals with a lot of bullshit for my work, play fake worlds in my spare time. And I found that to be a bit of a harsh but fair assessment of how traumatized my reality has become.
0: It's a fun escape, but so too is rewiring our brains by reading words in a book. Like, yeah. It's just such good, like, that's, to me, that's therapy, is just like checking into a book for an hour every day.
8: Especially when it's slop like Dungeon Crawler Carl. Okay. Yeah.
5: It's kind of incredible though, because like during the process of writing my book, I didn't read many books other than like books for the book, like to inform it. And then, like, once I finished, I started picking up a bunch of novels again. Mm-hmm. And, like, it was just such a palate cleanser. Like, mm-hmm. I just felt so nice, mm-hmm. you know? And one of my favorite one of my favorite authors who I've been reading a bunch of lately is Emily St. John Mandel, who's, like, a Canadian fiction author. Loved her book, Sea of Tranquility. She has a new one coming out in the fall. But, yeah, it's just, I don't know, reading is so wonderful.
0: And if I recall, Paris, also during...
5: What?
8: I didn't really love it.
5: Oh, you're canceled for real now.
8: Oh, it just, like, it was too much Shakespeare. And I say that as someone who did some theater. Like, ooh, I played Lady Mac, and I don't know. I just found it a bit obnoxious.
5: I love that.
8: Is that too hot of a take?
5: Though. Yeah.
8: Yeah. Red Rising is the best series of all time. And I'll die on that hill.
5: Yeah. We should.
0: During the writing process, Paris, also, you had a little hobby where, brick by brick, you built amazing worlds. Yeah. Paris, a bit of a secret Lego guy. But what were you building?
5: So I got the Rivendell Lego set from Lord of the Rings, and it's something like 8,000 odd pieces, I think.
8: Are they plastic?
5: Yes. They're made of oil and gas.
8: Okay, perfect.
5: Or something like that. Dead dinosaurs or something. Yeah. And, you know, if anyone kind of looks at videos of me doing a podcast, it's in the background behind me. I did also buy the Barad-dûr set, which is like the set of Mordor. But I put it together, and then I realized there was nowhere good to put it in my house. And so I took it apart and put it back in the box and returned it.
0: That shocks me.
8: You're about to get that refund, like, ripped back from you. Because, you know, the Lego big Lego's always listening to this.
0: Big Lego is listening.
5: Yeah, this is true.
0: But one thing Big Lego can
5: actually,
0: hear...
5: I think this is community radio, not a podcast. Just
0: that's
5: to be
0: true.
5: Clear.
8: Oh, my God. I'm so mortified.
5: Wow.
8: I don't know the difference anymore. I'm so Gen Z brand, even though I'm a millennial.
0: Another thing, though, Liam, that we share,
4: yes.
0: Is that during the season, you and I go and sing once a week in a community choir,
4: yeah,
0: which is a wonderful way to completely detach. When you invited me a couple summers ago, why don't you try the choir with me? I was like, what are they talking about? And then you asked a few weeks later, you want to join the choir? I was like, oh, give me the website. And then you asked a few weeks later, want to join? I was like, oh, my God. Okay, fine.
4: Yeah, like, Andre's making it out like I was really nagging Andre.
0: You weren't.
4: But I wasn't.
0: It's just
4: I
0: like,
4: was really just sort of like, oh, I'm going to choir. And I was like, that sounds really interesting. I don't
0: that's
4: know
0: true.
4: More.
0: Sporadically, you would bring up. Anyways, but when I joined, like, from the day one, I was like, oh, my God. I show up and get to turn my brain off in, you know, with 45 people just, like, making music together. So that for me, that's actually been a really special way to detach from like the work. For you, it's the same?
4: Yeah. No, it's definitely really lovely for me because again, it's like at the risk of sounding like too hippy dippy, but like singing does all of the stuff that you know, psychologists or whatever mm-hmm. will actually tell you to actually calm you down because you actually have to focus and do deep breathing. And all of that kind of stuff, and you actually, you know, become more mindful. And I hate mindfulness stuff. Like, I just can't do it. Like, mm-hmm. I'm too unmindful because mm-hmm. I have various psychiatric diagnoses that make that really difficult. But yeah, so the singing actually makes me literally slow down and just focus on something. And I think that's like, no matter what that is, whether that's going to garden.
0: It rewires the nervous system, I think, in a really special way. So yeah, so that's like actually just a real like,
4: it's fun. We also don't need to like overthink it and basically just like cloak it in self-care speak. It can just be fun.
5: You have such a good nervous system, Liam.
4: Oh,
5: I'm so impressed.
4: Thank
0: that's
4: you.
0: Nice to say.
4: That's what all
0: nice
4: the doctors
0: say.
8: I also feel like it must be nice when you have voices of angels like you two do, because I have seen you sing, and when I sing, my anxiety rises because I can just hear the horrific screeches.
5: I feel that too.
0: No, when you deigned to sing one song at karaoke a few months ago, you were great. So.
8: That's because there was someone who was a great singer singing alongside me.
0: You say so. But let's wrap up with a lightning round where you lay it on me, friend, foe, or francophone. Paris, go.
5: Why is it starting with me?
0: Okay, well, someone just...
8: Like choosing someone for you,
0: you
8: to...
0: Said, just say a name. Say a name.
8: Oh, God.
4: Okay, I got one.
0: Sure.
4: Pierre Bouvier, Simple Plan.
0: Friend. Paris.
4: Oh, okay, well, okay. He is from the West Island, but, you know.
0: Rachel.
8: I can't think of anyone. I don't know. I can't think
4: Rachel
8: of a human
4: Gilmore
8: being.
4: Canceled.
5: I'm not good at, like, think of on anyone. The spot.
0: On the spot, okay.
8: Paris Marx.
0: Friend.
6: Oh, that's such a cop-out.
0: Okay, I guess, yeah, sorry to put you on the spot. Let's leave it there. We're going to invite CKUT back, so I'll just say... Listeners, Liam Devitt with Alberta Advantage Podcast and Monday Night Choir, find them on LinkedIn. Paris Mark, Tech Won't Save Us host.
4: I mean, you could.
0: Their new book.
5: You're so professional.
0: Their new book. What's it called again?
5: Hyperscale.
0: Hyperscale. Find it on LinkedIn. And Rachel Gilmore,
5: not
0: find
5: LinkedIn.
0: Her on LinkedIn and support her work.
8: I actually do post my work on LinkedIn.
5: I need to.
8: But find me on Patreon and Substack. Andre.
0: I know. 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And YouTube.
8: And Instagram and TikTok.
0: Thanks a lot, you guys. This was really fun. Let's bring CKUT back just for the last 5 minutes so we can talk about the festival a bit
5: more. Andre Mark Carney, friend, foe, or francophone?
0: Oh. Francophone.

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1: Oh. So watery. And yet there's a smack of ham to it.
3: Shalom Aleichem, Alaman. Peace be upon you all. Released in commemoration of Nakba Day, I'm humbled to share the debut album from Exiliahu, titled Why Have You Stolen the Blue and White Colors from Our Honest Sky? It is a compilation of songs, each written and recorded in one day, with lyrics drawn primarily from the Yiddish anti-Zionist and anti-imperialist poets of the late 19th century. 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That's Exiliahu. Thank you for listening. Und befreit Palästina. Oy me.

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We just heard music from Skin Shape, Take It As It Is. Spectre, Gitkin, and others did Peony Dreams. Lord Echo did Cosmic Echoes. And Mo Horizons did Yes Baby Yes off the Come Touch the Sun album. Stay tuned. 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

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We just heard music from Gitkin, Call My Name. It's catchy. Grammatic before that did The Prophet. Alabama Shakes, I Feel Hope Coming. That's a new one from them. Jesse Woods, Smoke Machine, and Goldie Boutillier at the top of that set from Cape Breton, Nova Scotia. That track was called Party. Stay tuned, folks. More music coming your way. This is Nightmares on Wax.

What if the people who use, work in, and rely on a business also had a say in how it was run? Discover the possibilities at Further Together, the Summit for BC Co-ops, taking place at the Clarion Hotel in Abbotsford on Thursday, September 17th, and Friday, September 18th. 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This conference is for you. 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

0: why can't I just have a normal boyfriend? 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
1: 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I think it's good.
2: 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You're listening to the Suburban Jungle Show. Just heard music from Guts. The track was called Man Funk. Gertie Beats before that. French Chill Hop off the One Day at a Time album. The Les Jaguars did Guitar Jet. The Meltones, Agent Provocateur, off the Surf Spy Space album, and Nightmares on Wax did Flip Your Lid off the In a Space, Out of Sound album. Stay tuned, folks. More great music coming your way. Here's one for you from Feist.

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downtown Vancouver with the theme Finding Joy in Darkness. This year, guest Indigenous curator playwright Frances Konkin and guest 2S LGBTQIA+ curator playwright Nicola Harwood are collaborating to bring together a select group of BC writers that span generations, Indigenous, and LGBTQS+ experiences while remaining rooted in humor and exploration of the human experience. 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

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We just heard Peach Pit, Alrighty Aphrodite, off the Being So Normal album. The New Pornographers did Challengers, title track to the album of the same name. The Secret Sisters did He's Fine. Half Moon Run did Alco, Tennille Town, Sunshine's Free, and Feist did Past and Present off her album The Reminder. Stay tuned, more great music coming your way. Here's one for you from Lee Hazelwood.

Where do they teach you to talk like this? In some Panama City sailor want a hump-hump bar? Or is this getaway day and your last shot at his whiskey? 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We're all stocked up here.

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Also available streaming and podcast at jackvelvet.net. We just heard Vince Staples, Cotton. Jill Barber, Broken for Good, off the Fool's Gold album. Tanika Charles did Here When You're Ready, off her album Reasons to Stay. And Lee Hazelwood at the top of that set did Your Sweet Love. Stay tuned, folks. More great music coming your way. Here's something for you from the Soul Jazz Orchestra. The track's called Dog Eat Dog.

same system that's exploiting us, that is taking advantage of everybody. Now that's the whole story. You have those working with the system getting fucked by the system. You see, it's dumb, it's dumb, it's dumb. We all remain in the same system sold to us for generations. Since the Western society became the imperial

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We just heard music from Role Model, High Hopes 3000, off the Joy album. Mononcle Jason did Florida, a humorously very bilingual, beyond bilingual song there. Amusing one. Soul Jazz Orchestra did Dog Eat Dog off the Under Burning Skies album. Thanks for listening, folks. We'll be back again next week. Gonna leave you here with a track from Sola Rosa. The track is called Del Rey.

0: We just played Velvet Dinosaurs and their latest hit, Eating the Plate. Now, let's go to the phones and hear what you have to say. Go ahead, caller, you're on the line.
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1: Kill!
2: That's really
1: kill! Filthy bastard commies! I hate him,
0: Okay, well, You know, maybe you should relax a little bit. 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
1: You can generate an image by touching something. Use sound to create images. There is a lot of answers we can imagine. Of course, we will not actually know until it will get here, the future. But something what would be very beneficial, imagine you have a city that needs to be powered, and imagine you have a power plant. The power has to be moved to the city, and copper has low resistance. So it's relatively easy to move along these wires, electricity along these wires. But some of it is dissipated in form of heat. So you lose something. So they actually heat up so much, they give off not only heat, but light as well. So it would be good if they wouldn't lose any. So you could imagine a power grid where power is going along superconductive wires. We use a small electrical current to make images. But it's difficult because those materials are actually ceramic in nature. So you have to squeeze your wire, you have to pull everything down. And if you can figure out how to build superconductors and turn them into cables or small portable
0: units,
1: superconducting chips, so they're already conditioned, that would be good.

We are restricted. We can only look at things that are electrically conducting. We use an electrical current to generate an image. There are many things. We know in theory. It is not easy to find out how two molecules might bind together, how two molecules might join each other. It is not easy to find out about things we don't know much about. So what we are working on right now is to understand superconductors, but we still do not completely understand how they work. In general, electrons don't want to pair up. They repel each other. And that requires, first of all, understanding how the superconductors that we have found, how they work. Because we can't design something if we don't understand the properties in the first place. And also some chemical and physical intuitions that has these emergent properties in the end. And so high temperature superconductors have been around until the 1980s, but we still don't understand how do they work really. How the superconductors manage to create pairs of electrons. They have the same charge, so they repel each other. So they don't like to pair up. But for some specific superconductors, we do understand what that glues them together. But those for higher temperatures, it's not easy to understand, especially

attracted to each other. Something I haven't mentioned yet. Sometimes turning a magnetic field on change the physics, and you can see what the electrons are doing in the presence of a magnetic field and the angles of the magnetic field. You can start to develop a better understanding what makes this small attractive force in the first place. From low temperature superconductors, it's often vibrations of crystals, but we can only assume some small attractive force. But for this high temperature superconductors, it's maybe something else, maybe quasi particles. So that the electrons are slightly attracted to each other.

edge to design pairs of electrons. That requires, first of all, understanding of superconductors we have found, because you can't design something that has these properties if you don't understand how they function in the first place. And then a large sample for us is 4 square millimeters. That's large. That's big. There's a model of the bees. You might see something. It looks like a bump or looks like a hole. And you need to have enough physics intuition or experience to know. Or is that actually a physical bump? Or is it, or does it only look like a bump? So you need experience and intuition to figure that out. And often you need complementary lines and evidence, because when you study a new material, you might not have this experience. So sometimes images go in papers and it's understood. Everyone who's working with an STM is taking hundreds of pictures and showing only a couple. I take hundreds of

0: wanna do it all over again.
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0: First of all, there's computers are taking over now. Computers and automation.
1: Because the sun, I think, will probably burn out. And there's an ice cap coming down from the North Pole. I think it'll cover the Earth. 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

0: From September 18th to 20th, the Chan Center for the Performing Arts and Musqueam present the 5th annual Amid Sepkwiwo Come Toward the Fire Festival, a 3-day family-friendly celebration of indigenous culture, creativity, and community featuring live music, dance, film, storytelling, and an indigenous artisan market. 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

0: back for another Richmond broadcast. Wow, broadcasting at UBC. This show will be airing, even though I'm doing it from home, of course, like I have been the last 6 years. Anyways, school is back on. I don't know how you'll feel about that, but I know you all want to get your undergrads done. Okay, here is a South Korean artist called Jenny, with an IE. The song is called Fallen Angel. I guess we know who the Fallen Angel is? Or do we? Anyways, it could mean different things too. Anyways, here it is on the Shakespeare Show 101.9 FM, CITR.
1: 사람들의 욕심 때문에 이렇게까지 뚱뚱해지다니. 그래도 아이야, 나처럼 눈을 감아봐. 우린 날 수 있어. 아주 자유롭게 말이야.

That was Out for Blood by Jenny V. Jenny V double E. And before that was Fallen Angel by Jenny. And they're both with an IE. Just to be sure, just to let you know. And now we're going to a song called I Give You My Word by George Fox. That's kind of a antonym to Out for Blood, isn't it? Well, we just have to take a listen. Here it is on the Shakespeare Show on a 1.9 FM CITR. I Give You My Word by George Fox.

That was I Turned Into a Martian by the Misfits. Some punk rock, and before that was I Gave You My Word by George Fox, which was country. And before that was basically also some rock, and before that was some Korean music. Okay, now what do we have here? We got.

What is believed to be some more punk rock. It is called Projector by Wine Lips. And here it is on the Shakespeare Show on a 1.9 FM CITR from the album TV Dinner.

0: That was Favor Your Fortune by Crack Cloud. Do you have a favorite fortune out there? And before that was our playlist. I think this also used to be in our playlist. This is on our current Top 50 Earshot, Projector by Wine Lips from the album TV Dinner. And now, what are we going on to? There was a passing of a jazz musician called Cassandra Wilson. And we'll be putting on a song right after these fine words. She was 70 years old. Cause of death hasn't been released yet.
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2: 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We honor the ancestral and ongoing care for this land by the host nations. Media practices are often rooted in white gaze, and we recognize that it is our responsibility to shift our approach and move towards radical empathy. 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Thank you.

That was Tupelo, Honey by Cassandra Wilson. Tupelo, eh? Trying to find some honey in Tupelo. And before the commercials was Favor Your Fortune by Crack Cloud on our playlist like 6 years ago. Okay, now what are we going on to? Here is Memphis by The Ventures. It's a little different than Memphis, Tennessee, I think. Yeah, I mean, but that is where it is. Here it is on the Shakespeare Show on 101.9 FM, CITR.

0: That was Toms by Steel Cut Oats from the album Okay, Love You, Okay, Bye on our top 50 earshot. And before that was Memphis by The Ventures. It sure did sound like Memphis, Tennessee, didn't it? And now, what are we going on to? I think we'll go back to the 60s. Here's the Shangri-La. Give him a great big kiss. What are Tums usually used for, anyways? Stomach problems? And also, she's asking someone to give someone a great big kiss, eh? Anyways, we'll have to listen and see. Here it is on the Shakespeare Show on a 1.9 FM CITR.
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0: That was Boohoo by Guy Lombardo and his Royal Canadians. And before that was Give Him a Great Big Kiss by the Shangri-Las. This Guy Lombardo song was back to the 1930s, 1937 approximately. And Boohoo, eh? And now we are going on to our commercial breaks. We'll be back on to some more music after these fine words.
1: What a beautiful day.
2: Yeah.
1: Are you hungry? I think I'm hungry. I think we should get ourselves something nice for our beach day.
2: Oh, yeah?
1: Oh my God, I know the perfect place. Cockney King's Fish and Chips is literally just around the corner. We should go there. It is the best fish and chips in Vancouver.
2: Oh, my God. Yes, absolutely. Let's go right now.
1: Cockney King's Fish and Chips, Kitsilano. On Cornwall Avenue, between Cypress and Walnut. It's the best fish and chips in town, but don't take our word for it. Try it yourself. If Kitsilano isn't your neighborhood, check out Cockney King's in Burnaby or New Westminster.
3: 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Hosted by moi, accompanied with the improvisationalists, saxophonists, composers, and musicians of our great era since the 70s. Featuring artists such as Anthony Braxton, Albert Ailer, Solange, Ghostface Killah, Ornette Coleman, Sonny Rollins,

That song was called I Can't Answer That by Con Can. Konkan. Two different words. And before those commercials was Boohoo by Guy Lombardo. And, I can't answer the question about when there's going to be live music airing on the radio from outside with a performance, the live at lunch thing. About that, I can't answer that because I don't know anything about it. And anyways, here's a song called Nose Prose by the Plastic Waistband. Ordinary spoken and written through the language, anyways. Well, we'll have to see what they're singing about, actually. I think it's an instrumental, to be honest. Anyways, here it is on our top 50 earshot. Nose Prose by the Plastic Waistband from the album Trash Island. Here it is on the Shakespeare Show on a 1.9 FM CITR.

That was If You Loved Me by Peggy March, also known as Little Peggy March. Beforehand, this was back to the late 60s, and before that was our top 50 earshot, Nose Pros by the Plastic Waste Band. Waste as in garbage waste, and the album was called Trash Island. Now we are going on to Here's the Arrangement by Joni Mitchell. Let's see what kind of arrangement she was singing about. Here it is on the Shakespeare Show on 101.9 FM CITR.

0: mine. I just want you to be mine.
1: That was Be Mine by Ben Clark. Just a short song of only about a minute. Saying be his, eh? And before that was The Arrangement by Joni Mitchell. And I really hope you enjoyed this show. Thank you for listening. Tune in next week. Peace out, everybody.

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2: 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And all I'm going to say to you is, fuck off and die.

Amit Sepkhwiwal, Come Toward the Fire Festival, returns for its fifth year this September 18th to 20th. Presented by the Chan Center for the Performing Arts and Musqueam, the festival includes dance, film, skateboarding, food trucks, storytelling, an indigenous artisan market, and features live music by Gamk Simoon. Francis Baptiste.

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0: What if the people who use, work in, and rely on a business also had a say in how it was run? Discover the possibilities at Further Together, the Summit for BC Co-ops, taking place at the Clarion Hotel in Abbotsford on Thursday, September 17th, and Friday, September 18th. 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This conference is for you. Youth aged 30 and under can enter to win 2 free conference passes. To enter, email connect@bcca.coop by September 11th with your name and 1 to 2 sentences expressing why you'd like to attend the conference. 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We hope to see you there on September 17th and 18th.
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0: Good afternoon, everyone. My name is Jeff, and welcome back to another episode of Lean In with Jeff. I hope you guys are having a wonderful start of the morning. We've officially reached week six of the semester, which I still can't believe. You know, time is really going by very fast. This often means that the semester and the time of year is really picking up pace. So I hope you guys are all managing to stay on top of your responsibilities while still finding moments to enjoy yourselves as well. So the weather has definitely taken a colder turn recently, and we even had a bit of light rain this morning. So please make sure you're dressing appropriately, layering up, keeping dry, and staying warm. Because what I've noticed is that a lot of people are coming down with colds or feeling under the weather lately. So if that's you, or even if it's not you, please be aware of your health. It's easy to let, you know, self-care slip when life gets hectic, but I really encourage you to be mindful of your health. Get enough rest, drink water, eat nourishing meals, and take breaks when needed. Even small consistent habits can make a big difference in how you feel and perform. And so as much as it is a very busy time of the year, I do recommend that everyone kind of takes into account that you are the most important person, you know, so you have to be responsible. You have to be responsible for your health. So please take care of yourselves, everyone. Please be healthy. And I promise you it will help you perform better and feel better. So it's a win-win. All right, so some updates with CITR and Discorder Magazine. As I mentioned, we have three main events that we hold yearly, and one of them is the Shindig Battle of Bands. I believe it's going to be happening in the month of November. If you're interested in local talent, live music, definitely keep an eye out for more information about that. I assume that there's going to be some information that's going to be going around quite soon. So please keep an eye out on that. We're also continuing our weekday meetings or weekday tours at noon. So feel free to join us as well. If you guys are at all interested in CITR and Discorder Magazine, if you want to contribute or just check out what we do, we have tours every weekday at noon. But if you can't make it to these, you can create an alternative time to come and take the tour as well. So yeah, once again, CITR and Discorder, we offer training sessions as well. And so if you want to be involved with radio production, we have trainings that we will offer you. We will not throw you right on air without any official trainings. So please don't be concerned or worried. Just come on down, take a tour, and see if you match any of the resources and the opportunities that we have offered here. So, as for today's episode, I've got a few things I want to go through. First up, I have a romantic comedy that I'd like to recommend you all to watch. And I've actually discussed this romantic comedy in the years. I think it was like last year, maybe. And so it will be quite familiar. And I think this rom-com is also considered an absolute classic. So I don't think it'll be quite difficult to recognize what this is. But I do have a reasoning for why I choose this rom-com in particular. And so stay tuned for that. Then we'll be listening to the album Code Red by the musical band Indian City, which is an indigenous-led Canadian folk pop band, and I'm really excited to share their songs with you guys today. All right, so before we get started, let's get through some ads, PSAs, and some show promos, and we'll get right into the main portion of today's show. So I'll see you guys in a couple minutes.
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1: What up, though? This is Big Snoop Dogg, and I fucks with Discorder magazine. How about that?
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3: Good morning, everyone. I hope you guys are having a fantastic start of your day. My name is Jeff Lee, and welcome back to another episode of Lean In With Jeff. I hope you guys are doing well. As I mentioned, I've been noticing a lot of students and people around me getting sick, catching a cold. So please be careful and take care of your health. It is getting busier. It is getting busier in the time of the year with, you know, Halloween is definitely coming up, which I'm very excited for. Not necessarily because I'm, you know, particularly someone that dresses up for that day, but I do enjoy watching how creative people can get. And so I'm very excited for that. And also, we are entering, actually almost finishing up week 6 of the semester. And so I believe that is around the halfway mark. And that's insane because time really flies so fast. But at this time, please be aware of your health. You know, it is getting busy, but you know, your own mental health, your physical health is the most important thing. So please take care of yourselves, guys, and work on what you need to work on as well. All right, so for today's show, as I mentioned, I'll be starting off with a romantic comedy recommendation. Now, during the times that I've done rom-com reviews, I really enjoyed them a lot. But out of all those rom-coms, and for those of you who have been following me for

and I quite enjoy as well. So the reason why I chose this rom-com is it goes back to why I like rom-coms in general. I think love and romance is inevitably going to be exposed to us one way or another in our lives. And I think watching rom-coms, it reminds us that the things that you're working on, whether it's your work or what project you're doing or an exam, whatever it is, I think human relationships and the ability to build a connection with people, that is so important. I think that's what we live for. Because, you know, what joy is there if you can't share your happiness with people, and if you can't share meaningful dialogue with people and experience things with people, whether it's negative or scary or positive or happy? You know, I think being able to share something that is valuable and something that you are working on and put great value in, that's really, you know, what makes everything so meaningful and have value. And so, you know, when I watch rom-coms, it's really just, it makes you feel warm. But I think one of the things that is quite difficult for people to swallow is that some people think that rom-coms are very unrealistic. And I agree, you know, sometimes rom-coms can feel very unrealistic because of the certain plot that they go through. You know, there's a lot of consistency with the beginning, middle, and end of how a rom-com is progressed throughout the movie. And I think sometimes people get a little bit bored of how it is. But When Harry Met Sally is very unique because it gives you a chance to grow with the character for I think, close to two decades. I think it's around 15 years. So we get a timestamp almost like every 5 years. And each of the 5 years, we're able to see how the characters develop in each stage of their life, you know, starting from once they graduate college and then going up until, you know, getting married and getting divorced and all that sort of drama that they go through as an adult. But I really think that this rom-com is so good because of how well it portrays the natural aspect of human relationships. I don't want to get too much into it because I really want you guys to be able to see the movie, whether for the first time or again, because I feel like every time you rewatch the movie, there's something new that you learn. Now, one thing that I do want to tell you guys is that there are a couple of improvs that were in the movie, in the film. And I was able to learn this through a podcast that I was listening to about a discussion around When Harry Met Sally. I encourage you to watch the movie either again or for the first time and try and identify where that improv lies. And I think that is also the beauty and the excitement and just the thrill that you get from watching a movie. It's not really just about the content and you're just, you know, seeing something for the first time, but it's really seeing what's behind. And by seeing what's behind the scenes, it really emphasizes on key concepts like the emphasis on the natural human connection, the natural way that the humans react to certain situations and how dialogue is exchanged. And so I encourage you all to kind of focus on those aspects. And a lot of comedy, you know, Billy Crystal and Meg Ryan do a wonderful job. Their chemistry, I think, is quite nice as well. Very good. So I do recommend that movie. And, you know, it was 1989. And so it does have that, you know, you can see that time in the settings and where they are. And it's truly a great film. But yeah, that's kind of the rom-com recommendation that I have for you all that I encourage you all to watch, if you have time, of course. But moving on to the next part of today's show, we will be doing a listening session of the band Indian City. Now, they are an indigenous-led Canadian folk pop band, and I think it would be nice to hear their album Code Red. So the first song that I have for you guys today is called Smile by Indian City. I hope you guys enjoy this song, and I'll see you guys in a couple minutes.

0: That was Smile by Indian City. And once again, we're listening to the album Code Red. The next song I have for you guys now is called Star People. I hope you guys enjoy this song, and I'll come back in a couple minutes.
1: It's in our tradition. It's a song about journey. Love you forever. Here's a song called Star People.

That was Star People. Once again, we're listening to the album Code Red by Indian City. The next one is called Code Red. You know, I find it quite interesting because a lot of the albums that I've been playing throughout the years, there's always the name of the title of the album in a song as well. And I think that's quite interesting. So listening into Code Red, I hope you guys enjoy, and I'll see you guys in a couple minutes.

That was Code Red. The next song I have for you guys is called Wannabe. I hope you guys enjoy this song, and I'll see you guys in a couple minutes. But before we do, I think I see a little bit of sun coming out just right now. So maybe, you know, there's going to be some good weather that's going to be coming right after this gloomy morning that we had. And so let's be hopeful. I see a little bit of the blue sky. And so, yeah, maybe if we're a bit more patient, we can see a little bit more sun. But yeah, here we go. Wannabe

That was Wannabe. The next song I have for you guys is called The Path. Enjoy the listen.

0: That was Walk Around the World. Once again, this is from Indian City, the album Code Red. All right, so those are all the songs I have for you guys today. The last part of the show, which I didn't mention because I meant it to be a surprise. A lot of people seem to enjoy fun facts, and so why don't we end off today's episode with fun facts related to health? I want to say this again, please everybody, right now is the time, I mean, every day of the year, you should be constantly aware of your health. But a lot of students that I've met lately, they're catching a cold, they're getting sick. Please, please be careful, everybody. Your health is the number one priority. You have to be healthy to do what you want and perform well. Please be careful. Wear your clothes appropriately to however you want to feel, whether it's warm or cold or whatever it is. Eat the meals that you need to eat. Sleep well. For me, oh my goodness, if I had to choose one thing that I had to do, it would be getting adequate sleep. So please, everybody, be aware of your health. It really, really is important for your overall well-being and performing well and all and having a good relationship with your friends and family and all that. So please be careful. It's getting busy, I know that, but I have confidence that everyone is able to get through this successfully. And yeah, I hope you guys are able to do that. And I am here too. We're all in a way. You know, not on the same boat, but in a way we're all in a similar situation. You know, we all have stress and struggles, but you know, you guys are not alone. We're all in this together in one way or another. And so let's get through this. Let's get through the hard work and also take care of our health. All right, so the first health related fun fact that I have is this is from spectrumhealthcare.com. So drink something hot to cool down. Now, this is a fun fact that I have heard of, and it wasn't necessarily because of my independent research of this topic, but mostly because my parents told me this. Specifically, my dad or even my grandpa, they would tell me if you want to cool down, drink something hot. Which was really odd to me, which was so odd. And here's actually the description. So research has shown that on a hot day, drinking a hot beverage may help your body stay cool. And the reason being that when you drink a hot drink, your body produces sweat to cool your body temperature. I didn't know this as well, but the ability to sweat helps you regulate your body temperature. And although sweating might feel icky and gross and not very pleasant depending on where you are and when you're sweating, it is a necessary thing for us all to do to regulate our body temperature. And when I hear this, it's so cool. It gives you the sense that everything has a purpose. You know, sweating is not simply because you're hot. You know, it has a function to it. It has a certain purpose for your body and for your health. But yeah, if you want to cool down, you have to drink something hot. Maybe experiment if you want, if that's something that you want to try and do, but that is a very cool thing to learn. All right, so the strongest muscle in your body. Now, some of you may know, I think I guessed it to be somewhere along the legs. But it turns out that the strongest muscle that you can find, that can exert the most amount of pressure, according to the spectrumhealthcare.com, is the human jaw. It can close teeth with a force as great as 200 pounds. Now, I assume that this varies from, you know, different people, but that is insane. You know, your jaw is an extremely strong muscle. Okay, that's just so cool. You know, I don't think anyone would really imagine that your jaw, because I think strong has this weird, almost maybe natural connection to size. But it seems like, yeah, the jaw is the strongest muscle. All right, so the next one is, once again, about temperature, but cold temperature can be good for your health. Personally, you know, I'm sure that this question may have come up between your friends or your family. What would you rather feel, or what kind of situation would you rather be in, a hot or a cold? And I think a lot of people choose cold, and I think I also prefer cold. But here's the description. So cold temperatures may help reduce allergies and inflammation, and research has shown that it can help you think more clearly and perform daily tasks better. I can definitely relate. I think, yeah, during the winter time is definitely not when your allergies flare up. It's definitely during the summertime. And so I don't quite enjoy sweating in a like a public setting almost, or on a daily basis. I love to work out, and I would prefer sweating in that time of day. But, you know, when I'm doing work or when I'm transiting, I do not want to sweat because I feel icky afterwards, and I just don't like it. So I do prefer myself being in a little bit of a colder temperature environment. But it seems like there's some benefits to cold temperatures as well. All right, the next one that I have, which will be the last one, is actually related to food and later connecting to your body, which is bananas can help improve your mood. So approximately 30% of your daily recommended intake of vitamin B6 is in bananas. And eating a banana can help relieve depression and anxiety by stimulating the serotonin levels in your body, which seems to be impacted with the consumption of banana. Or bananas. But yeah, I guess bananas are, in a sense, a superfood that can help you regulate or help with your mood as well. That is it for today's show. I hope you guys had a wonderful time listening in. Seems like the weather's going to clear up either today or maybe in the following days. But I hope you guys enjoyed it. I'll be back next week with another great episode. Stay safe. Stay healthy, and I'll see you guys all next week. Bye-bye, everyone.
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0: Good morning, everyone. Welcome back to another episode of Lean In with Jeff. I hope you guys had a fabulous morning. Welcome to the show. I hope you guys...
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And today's episode is brought to you by the backseat of the bus, because the backseat of the bus has been there for you since time immemorial. It was there for you during your elementary and high school years as you made your way slowly but surely to the back of the bus where all of the cool kids hung. And now, in your 30s, you take to the back of the bus because it's honestly the best place to take a nap and to not be spotted by an overwhelming force of transit cops looking to find people who do not pay $3.75 to get on public transit. More on that later. I'll touch on that later. You're listening to a song by the contemporary folks songwriter, not really singer, Hayden Pettigo. This is a song called Long Pond Lily off of his album I'll Be Waving As You Drive Away.

footsteps, the thick brush in behind him, slow approaching where the forest broke.

0: after their father's death and his brother left.
1: Stood and watched and scanned the open field with his rifle scope. About a mile deep, twice

0: And welcome back to the speaking portion of this show you are listening to at this moment, perhaps from the back of a bus, if you have one of those radio apps, I guess. You're listening to CITR 101.9 FM, and this is I Come From the Mountain. Hey, thanks for being here. Thanks for joining. Thanks for sticking around. Fantastic. Well done, y'all.
1: Well done for listening.
0: Yeah, we should we all get consolation prizes for menial things like listening in? I mean, you know,
1: no, that's deprecating, but I also kind of think well done for like choosing to let someone else curate your sonic landscape and not doing it yourself, because we're so used to having to do it ourselves. And why not just like take that burden off for a second and let someone else choose the music?
0: Totally. I also feel like, you know, sticking around for a radio show or an hour of listening that you have no control over, you know, demands a different kind of attention that I think a lot of people, we don't exercise it enough. I don't want to say we don't have it, because I think we're all capable of it.
1: Oh, but, yeah.
0: But I don't think we exercise our ability to stay tuned in,
1: yeah,
0: to use a radio term.
1: Or we haven't chosen it in a while, you know?
0: Yeah.
1: Like, it's a attention thing. It's what you choose to put your attention towards. I know how woo-woo that sounds, but like, if you will forgive me a bit of the woo-woo, like whatever you are putting your attention towards is like what you are for that time being. So
0: it's true. I would agree. And I think that, you know, probably are one of our greatest resources as humans is our attention, you know, and that's why everybody is vying for it. Oh, yeah. Once again, welcome to the tin hat.
1: Okay.
0: Tinfoil
1: We're
0: hat.
1: Doing it.
0: Portion of our show where we just also go off about the deplorable state of affairs in culture, in world, in our emotional and personal lives. Turbulence everywhere. It's like a bad Canada air flight at every point, or Air Canada.
1: Exactly.
0: Speaking of bad flights, you just heard a couple songs, so let's talk about these songs that actually aren't anything like Bad Flights, but
1: I liked it either way. I was like, that's very creative of you. Now, let's talk about these bad flights that we just had.
0: Yeah. There's no reimbursement. There's a no refund policy.
1: Yeah,
0: on
1: you
0: these
1: can't
0: also.
1: Take it back. You just accept it and you make it work. And then something cool happens.
0: And I hope something cool happened to you as you listened to La Dispute, a song called The Field off of their new album, No One Was Driving the Car. Before that, you heard a long and beautiful ambient country song called Song for Paloma by the incredible Old Saw. It is a single that they just released out into the world, floating freely, not bound by anything, just out there in the ether, Song for Paloma. Before that, you heard from Shallow Water with Only One W. I only mentioned this because it was very hard to find this band, because I thought it was Shallow Water with like a W at the end of shallow and a W at the beginning of water, but it's one word, Shallow Water, with only one W. And that song was called God's Gonna Give You $1 Million, I Only Wish. This is also the name of the album that song is from. And we started off today's seemingly very country set with Hayden Pettigo, a song called Long Pond Lily, which is the opening track on his new album, I'll Be Waving As You Drive Away.
1: We kind of did the country thing on purpose. We were carrying the tone.
0: It's true. I think it's been a country kind of day.
1: Yeah. I will also note that Hayden Pettigo was on a track on the new Shallow Water as well.
0: Oh, really?
1: Yeah, he's on the last one, All My Love.
0: Oh.
1: And we, last show, we played him in collaboration with Chat Pile. So he's been around a lot of different projects, and I remember stating my ignorance that I hadn't listened to much of his work before. We played one of the best tracks, I think, off of...
0: I agree.
1: I'll Be Waving As You Drive Away. Yeah.
0: Which has really cool cover.
1: Amazing album art.
0: Which doesn't really, like, I don't, like, there's good songs, but I don't think every song is a banger.
1: Yeah, I don't think it holds up. Something about this sort of, like, ambient country moment that we're in, I think that you can't rely too strongly on melody. You have to actually rely on experimentation. Otherwise, it becomes a little bit boring.
0: Yeah.
1: And that's what the end of that album suffers from. But the beginning half is so good. There's so many textures, and it kind of goes places you don't expect. And I think that's what I need from a country album like that. Obviously, Old Saw, not obviously, to me, Old Saw does this really well.
0: Mm-hmm. I would agree.
1: It's tonal and textural, and it's a little odd, and I really appreciate that about it.
0: I think the thing about Hayden Pedigo's songs, like, because I don't know if I agree with you that the album changes as it transfers through. For me, it's like speckled with the things I don't like, which is mostly piano. I like piano. But
1: I'm a pianist and I'm offended.
0: Well, I like piano.
1: I understand what you're saying.
0: I like piano, yeah. But I just think that the piano in his album feels like it's standing in for vocals in a way.
1: Yeah, super right.
0: And in that, I'm like, why not just give us vocals then? Because piano, for just the sake of like a little piano melody underneath what remains as an incredibly lush acoustic kind of country record, feels odd. It just feels like kind of like half-baked, in my opinion. And you know what? I'm sure there's Hayden Pedigo and his fans might disagree with me on that one. But that is just how I felt about it. And like, I think if you had just gotten rid of the melody piano, the mm-hmm. piano melodies throughout some of the songs, I actually think it would have been an infinitely better album.
1: Yeah, I would agree with that. I think it adds a sort of twinkly sweetness that it didn't need.
0: I agreed. Okay, well, now that we've dug really hard into... Sorry, Hayden.
1: Yeah.
0: You write good music, and best of luck. We're just two, like, nobodies in Canada that are talking about your music, so, you know.
1: Yeah, I mean, it's true.
0: Cool.
1: Everything I say is gospel.
0: Yeah, maybe a little bit, at least to some of our listeners, perhaps. But we got to do some due diligence stuff here, so let's hit it with Shindig. Shindig is happening. Our submissions are open, and all of the battles are going to happen at the Red Gate in November. And the finale will happen at the beginning of December. If you're in a band or you're an artist of some musical form and you would like to participate in Shindig, you should. It's a lot of fun. It's one of our best events of the whole year. It's Vancouver's best and probably truly only Battle of the Bands. And the prize is good. The prize is a bursary from us or our label, Fanta Records, of the equivalent of like $2,000, essentially, that we just put towards whatever you want us to put it towards. Generally, it's a recording or an album, but it could be a merch run, it could be helping you go on tour, it could be like, it's just money. It's money for you to use on something. So it's worth it. Like, that's ultimately what I'm trying to communicate. It's like, participating is worth it, if not for the money at the end if you win, but also for like exposure and networking as well, because there's a lot of band supply, a lot of people go out to this event. Lots of fun. It's also dog themed this year, which is just extra cute if you like dogs. So great. More officious things later. We're moving on to some music. This next song is called Scary Season by the artist Runek Mati, from his album Brute Fact Home Truth. 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
1: What were we just listening to, Ricky?
0: Oh, that's a great question, Tasha. What were we just listening to? Shall we take a little wander down memory lane and figure that out?
1: Let's take
0: The very short memory lane that this has been.
1: Walk around the corner.
0: Yeah, let's just walk to the porch.
1: Yeah, and come back.
0: You just heard a weird but cool song by Agriculture. It is a song called Dance Love Song, which is the new and probably last single off of their upcoming album, The Spiritual Sound, which is slated to come out in early October. Before that, you heard from Joyer, a song called Cure, which is also from an unreleased album called On the Other End of the Line, which will also be out in October. Before that, you heard from the band Military Gun, a song called Don't Throw Me Away, from an album called God Saves the Gun, which is also going to be out in October. This is like the pre-October release session, apparently. So, we took a hard left before, but it doesn't matter. Before that, you heard from Woolworm, local act. You heard a song called Ritual Pass, which is actually from 2023, from a little kind of single that they released that I somehow missed. I really like Woolworm. I think they're one of the cooler independent bands in Vancouver, and I didn't know that. And 2 years ago, they released a single. I'm sorry, guys. It's really good. Ritual Pass bangs. Both songs are great. We just played you Ritual Pass. And before that, you heard from AFI. Crazy, right? Like, that's crazy.
1: That is crazy.
0: That's crazy. It's crazy that was AFI.
1: Willing to bet you did not know that.
0: I mean,
1: because listening to that, I would not know that.
0: AFI, crazy. You know, it's funny. So this song is called Behind the Clock. It's from their upcoming album, I believe, also in October. Maybe. I can't confirm, but
1: say it is.
0: All signs point to yes.
1: Yeah, say it is.
0: Silver Bleeds, The Black Sun, out on Run for Cover, which is cool. AFI finally leaving the major label world and entering back into the independent punk circuit. But they're doing so in such a weird way because this album doesn't sound like anything they have ever done ever.
1: Yeah, I mean, like, listen, I don't know how many times we have played new albums from bands that have, like, been part of our formative years, bands that we sort of grew up listening to that became our favorite when we were really young and have now, like, forced us to use our consumer dollars to, like, wallow in this, like, precisely curated archive. But, like, AFI coming back and doing this crazy thing, I really respect it. I also love the formula of the sort of like Killing Joke, Bauhaus, goth rock thing. So maybe if you don't love that formula, I can understand not being down. But they always sort of had a goth kind of backbone.
0: Mm-hmm.
1: They're just not hard anymore, but they haven't been hard since their early days. So I don't understand what all of the complainers are complaining about.
0: I mean, the complainers being here pretty much just my friend group, if we're talking about the last time we talked about this.
1: Yeah, I mean, I don't see it as being, like, universally popular out there, but...
0: But maybe it will be. Is this AFI's big comeback?
1: I don't know. Things that I have read have not been so positive, but I would say, like, who cares? Just because they're not doing, like, a tough guy thing doesn't mean it's not good.
0: It's big YOLO energy.
1: Yeah. I mean, who cares about tough guys?
0: That's true. Who cares about tough guys? No room for tough guys here.
1: I got no time for tough guys. Yeah, I think it's great, especially if you like David Bowie. Because that stuff sounds extremely David Bowie. I can't even believe he's like reincarnated. Davey Havoc, what's going on? Sorry.
0: Yeah. No, it's okay. We just have to finish this thing, which is we start it off that set with Runak Meti. Song called Scary Season off of his album Brute Fact Home Truth. I hate to cut it short, but we have a couple things to do and one more song to play before we wrap up. So let's wrap up. Add for this episode because I'm trying to be better about that. The ad is that MJ Lenderman is playing the Malcolm Bowl on Friday.
1: Oh, and honey, that's sold out. Is it sold out? There's no way.
0: It can still be an ad.
1: Okay. It can still be an ad. You're right.
0: He's playing the Malcolm Bowl, and he's a soft guy, and you should go watch him if you can. I do not encourage this, but I also would not encourage maybe sneaking into the Malcolm Bowl to catch it. Will they even really know?
1: Perhaps you can.
0: Perhaps you can. Why don't you try it, listener? But I didn't tell you.
1: Yeah,
0: to do
1: buck
0: that.
1: Up and try
0: buck
1: it.
0: Buck up and try it. Be a tough guy. Come don't on. Be a...
1: Yeah, I take it back everything I said. I'm all about the tough guy. Come on, do it, tough guy.
0: Jump that fence.
1: Prove it.
0: Great. That's it. We're done. So up next is the real world, as often is. And to make room for them and so they have enough time to settle in, we play you one more song. This one more song is called Skeleton's Coupling by Mark William Lewis, off of his self-titled album that just came out. And I hope you enjoy that. He has a very stark and particular voice, so enjoy.
1: Love him. Let's go.
0: Now for the officials. This has been I Come From Mountain from CITR 101.9 FM, always and as always and forever from the back of the bus. Goodbye for now, Ray World.

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